0: Dr. John Zorbas, I feel the same, mate. Imagine if all we spoke about all morning was fishing and having fun. It'd be good, wouldn't it?
1: That'd be great. I'd love that.
0: John, it's always good to catch up with you. Thank you so much for your time. I really appreciate your input over the last few weeks.
1: Thanks, Katie, and thanks for keeping health on the dial. I think it's hugely important.
0: Yeah, I think it is as well. Thank you. That is Dr. John Zorbas there, the head of the AMA here in the Northern Territory. And, there is a lot to discuss when it comes to health. Coming your way next, we're actually going to have a really quick chat with Dr. Jeremy Chin, the help from the Health Department. He's the Northern Territory's chief health medical officer. And we're going to be talking to him about those scans, just to get a bit further detail.
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9: You are listening to 360. Now, we've been speaking a lot about the issues when it comes to maternity services in the Northern Territory since the closure of the private ward at the private hospital. Now, earlier in the week, we heard from Sophia from Our Birth, Our Voice about concerns raised in relation to those scans. Now, joining us on the show is Dr. Jeremy Chin, the NT Health's Chief Medical Officer. Good morning to you, Dr. Chin.
10: Hi, Katie. Thanks for having me.
9: Yeah, thank you so much for your time this morning. Now, tell me, we are hearing from women who say that they can't get those pregnancy scans in Darwin and are being told to travel to Katherine for appointments. You and I have spoken about this in the past. Can you tell me what the current situation is?
10: Yeah, I think it's important to firstly highlight that all routine pregnancy ultrasound scans are available at our public birthing locations. That includes Gove, Darwin, Katherine and Alice Springs. And this includes the 18 to 20 week morphology scan that looks at the physical characteristics of the baby in pregnancy and is recommended under the Australian Pregnancy Care Guidelines. We know in Darwin that about 50% of women who are pregnant will choose to have this scan done in a private location, and there are a number of providers in Darwin and other locations that can perform this. And that may be because it's more convenient for them, there are more timing options, et cetera, et cetera, et cetera. Mm. The actual scan that has been a topic of discussion recently has been a special scan performed between 11 and 14 weeks of pregnancy. And this is referred to as the nuchal translucency scan. It looks at the thickness of the back of the neck. And this has been done historically to assess the risk of Down syndrome and other genetic changes or anomalies in the baby.
9: Yep.
10: The challenges with the nuchal translucency scan is it's not the most accurate way of assessing the genetic, the risks of a genetic anomaly in the baby, and it's got a really short window of opportunity. 11 to 14 weeks is not a long time or a long opportunity. It's not the best test now to do if you're asking the question, what is the risk of my baby having a genetic or a structural physical anomaly?
9: Dr. Ching, I think to myself, and please, you know, tell me if this is right or wrong, but I think to myself, what happens if, unfortunately, though, you go for that scan between 18 and 20 weeks that is available now, and heaven forbid, you know, there's something really wrong with your pregnancy, and you're then looking at sort of being nearly 4 months along, and if you're having to take the path where potentially that pregnancy is not viable, it's a very long way along, isn't it, to then have to terminate a pregnancy?
10: You're absolutely right. And we know that about 3-4% of pregnancies will have some sort of genetic change or some sort of structural physical change, which can be picked up often by the 18 to 20 week scan. And you're absolutely right. Many women will choose to undertake one or more tests that will look at either the risk of a genetic change or a physical change in the baby earlier. There is a free blood test available from 14 weeks which assesses the risk of this, and that's called the maternal serum screen, and it's been offered for a very long time in the public system for free to women, but it's been superseded in many regards by more accurate, highly sophisticated tests that some women are choosing to do after a conversation with their GP.
9: Look, it's been quite a while for me since I had babies, so I can't remember exactly what the process was for me. But can you tell me what are the stages that are recommended for the scans and for those different tests?
10: Yeah, the 18 to 20 week scan is the recommended test. As you can imagine, you can do that type of scan in a limited way earlier, but as the baby grows and develops, it's much easier to definitively see any abnormal changes. And so we know that if we do that scan any earlier, there's a higher chance we'll be missing things.
9: Yeah.
10: And certainly there's a recommendation we should be doing the anatomy scan for physical changes in the baby, and that the optimal timing for doing that, if we're doing one scan, is 18 to 20 weeks. Many women are wanting to see the baby under an ultrasound, and that's advantageous for many reasons in the pregnancy, and are choosing to do it at much earlier times. But if a pregnancy ultrasound is done at, for example, 10 or 12 or 14 weeks, that's not as accurate and cannot exclude physical changes like the 18 to 20 week detailed scan can. So that's why it's recommended at 18 to 20 weeks.
9: So what's the situation? The situation then with the women that are having to travel to Katherine? Are you saying that what they're travelling to Katherine for is not actually a recommended scan, or it's not something that the health department provides? That's something that, you know, they're doing privately, you know, based on maybe their own needs.
10: You're absolutely right that nuchal translucency scan at 11 to 14 weeks is not available publicly.
9: Mm-hmm.
10: And in fact, it's not routinely available publicly in any state or territory in Australia. It's a private scan, and actually it's a scan that's done as part of a suite of tests to assess risk of genetic and physical changes in the pregnancy, and is one option, not necessarily the best option, For many women, given their preferences and accuracy.
9: What happens if they're high risk? What happens if you've got a high risk patient?
10: Yeah, that depends on what the high risk is. So it might be that people have pre-existing conditions. For example, diabetes is a common example, and that comes with a whole suite of changes around the time that the pregnancy is conceived and ongoing. So the women with identified high risk factors receive very close monitoring from a very early stage in pregnancy, and that's proportionate to the risks related to that. There might be other types of risks of the pregnancy that's raised through some types of screening tests that people might have, and they can be done, for example, from 10 weeks pregnant. They could be blood tests or ultrasounds if a woman chooses to go down that route. And that might raise a particular risk related to either the genetic changes in the pregnancy or the structural, anatomical, physical changes in the pregnancy, and they're managed on a case-by-case basis, because Obviously, they're very individualised and they need specific care, attention and monitoring.
9: Yeah. Look, I mean, to look at this objectively, I guess, and I have both my babies through the public hospital, so what you're describing to me sounds pretty similar to, you know, to what I had experienced, even though it was quite a long while ago. But what I can also see is that there were women that have maybe gone through the private system, they've got that private health insurance, and they're now maybe having a second or third baby at Royal Darwin Hospital, and their care is quite different to what it had been, you know, prior, when they'd maybe gone through the private hospital. And that, you know, and you've said, like, it is a choice, I guess, if you decide to go and get that scan from 11 to 14 weeks. But what do you say to those women that are maybe listening this morning thinking, well, you know, should my care be different, or is it lesser than if I go through the public hospital than what it was if I went privately?
10: Yeah, I guess the state of the art has changed. We've got better ways of answering the kinds of questions women have in their pregnancies. Before, we used to recommend generally in Australia that women have and very strongly consider the 11 to 14 weeks nuchal translucency scan to assess the risk of genetic abnormalities. And they would seek the scan and they would get a risk-based result with out-of-pocket costs. That would be the routine approach. Mm. The better approach now, if a woman's wondering about the risk of genetic changes in a pregnancy, is actually to do a simple blood test that measures the baby's genetic material that's floating around the mother's blood. It doesn't involve the kind of short window of opportunity that the nuchal translucency scan presents. So it's a much better option and it's much more accurate. It's 99% accurate, and it can be done any time from 10 weeks. There is still an out-of-pocket cost, but that test is available very widely at almost all private pathology providers.
9: Yep.
10: It can be done in a number of areas and is highly accurate. And what that means is for the woman who's able to access that test, it's the right thing for her, then she's not bound to this 11 to 14 week short window of opportunity for scanning. If she wants to have a look at a baby's brain, eyes, heart, the face profile, find out if it's a boy or a girl by scan, then actually the window of opportunity is much broader. They're not tied to a accredited facility like, for example, the private Katherine Diagnostic Imaging Facility in Katherine. They don't have to drive there. They have much more flexibility in terms of timing of that scan and have much more opportunity to do it at a time that works best for them and in a location that works best for them.
9: And
10: we will always provide the 18 to 20 week scan in our birthing locations free of charge for all women birthing with us, acknowledging that many women will choose still to go into the private system, and that's totally fine too.
9: And Dr. Chin, what do you say to those women who might be listening this morning that are feeling really frustrated that, you know, they're travelling to Katherine and to have that scan is being, you know, regarded as a choice rather than what they might consider what should be a right?
10: Yeah, the first thing I'd say is if you're wondering about the risks of a genetic or a physical change in your pregnancy, you're not alone. It's a very common thing to be thinking about, a very common thing to be worrying about, and there is tests available. Please don't feel that the nuchal translucency ultrasound is your only option. It's not, and it's not necessarily even the best option for many women in pregnancy. Talk with your pregnancy care provider, with your GP, about access to NIPT, the non-invasive test for risks of genetic changes, and also talk with your GP about when your ultrasound timing could be if you want to have a look at the baby earlier than your routine 18 to 20 week scan, which is available in the public system.
9: Well, Dr. Jeremy Chin, the Northern Territory's Chief Medical Officer, I really appreciate your time this morning. I know that you're busy, but you fit us in, so I really appreciate you having a chat with us.
10: Great. Thanks very much, Katie.
9: Thank you.
10: Appreciate it.
9: Thanks so much. It is just 14 minutes away from 10 o'clock. That number, if you'd like to send us a message this morning, we always love to hear from you, 0499 711 360. Keep those messages coming. We've got plenty of people getting in contact with us today. We always do. But coming your way next, a bit of a change of pace. We're going to be heading on down to Central Australia and talking about some of the tourism events that are happening there, but also talk a little bit more about those flight prices. Now, one of my mates has just messaged through and said, Hey, Wolfie, how about this price for Elko Island? Could have gone to the USA return. Airfare, $1,736 to get to Elko Island. That is insane. We'll talk more about that in a couple of minutes.
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1: That's right, it's That Joke Detonator, where your eye-rolling, soul-groaning goodness could actually get you $250 for the final.
11: Hey, Nathan, what is your dad joke?
12: What do you call cheese that isn't yours? Nacho cheese.
11: Dan's already laughing.
1: I don't know if I...
11: Do you hate it or love it, Dan?
1: I don't know, because I knew what was coming.
11: The $250 huge fireworks voucher. Danny's dying over there. That's how good your dad joke was, Nathan.
0: Oh, Mix 1049's The Early Birds with Dan and Duffy. Thanks to Harvey Norman Darwin.
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9: You are listening to 360. Now, there's plenty happening right around the place. And, well, we know it's been a busy time in Alice Springs recently when it comes to tourism. And this weekend, it's going to be a bit bittersweet by the sounds of it as the world-famous Beanie Festival takes place for the last time. Now, joining us on the show is Daniel Rochford, the CEO of Tourism Central Australia. Good morning to you, Daniel.
18: Morning, Katie, and good morning to your listeners.
9: Daniel, the last Beanie Festival ever. How long's it been going?
18: 30 years, Katie. Yeah, it's really bittersweet. This is going to be the biggest Beanie Festival in that 30 years. So, yes, it is very bittersweet. There's a lot of people turning up in town, but most importantly, there's a lot of beanies that are turning up in town. I think nearly shy of 9,000 beanies that will be on offer this weekend.
9: I asked Robin Lamley if she could pick one up for me on the weekend. I don't know if she's going to, Daniel. I might need you to grab me a beanie.
18: More than happy to do that, Katie. I don't think you have much need for it up in Darwin, but, you know, there's that one day a year you guys get a bit cold up there, don't you?
9: When it drops to 19, I'm going to need that beanie.
18: No, I've got a wide selection of every year I've procured a few beanies, so
9: yeah,
18: I've got a good selection in the cabinet. So, but yeah, it is very sad.
9: Like, yeah,
18: it is such a tradition. I've really, it's one of my favourite events in the year. We're just so happy to see so many happy people coming into town.
9: How many people are they expecting to go to the festival this weekend?
18: Yeah, it's in the thousands, and there'll be a big lineup as you go in. And once you're inside, with the 8,000 beanies, it's an amazing experience. Yeah. You know, it's a sight for all the senses.
9: Yeah, it would be. It'd be awesome. Tell me, you know, how are things going in Alice at the moment in terms of those tourism numbers? We know that there's been, you know, some big events, the Fink, of course, about a week and a half ago. How are things tracking?
18: Fink was amazing. Hats off to all our event committees who do such an amazing job right across the Northern Territory. Like, most are run by volunteers who give their time to put these events on, and just doff the cap to those guys for amazing work that they do and day in, day out. But Fink went off like a frog in a sock this year, Katie, and it was just so many people. We're still crunching the numbers, but I suspect it will have injected well over, around the $20 million into our economy just from that one event alone. So,
9: yeah.
18: But we've got the Alice Springs show coming up in the not too distant future. And of course, later in the year, we've got the Red Centre Nats and the Masters Games, which we're seeing some renewed interest in. So, yeah, it's looking really good. These events bring a lot of money into our regional economy, makes our town more vibrant, and, everyone's having a whale of a time.
9: Yeah, well, and I know that, there's been some difficult times, as you and I have documented well and truly over the years, when it comes to crime and those issues. And unfortunately, they continue. I mean, the police this morning investigating a death in the Todd River, a 66-year-old woman, as I understand it, located overnight. We also understand that there was a brawl in the CBD yesterday. So no doubt there is still issues there in Alice Springs.
18: Oh, no doubt. That these things are still happening, but not to the level that they were in the height of our troubles. Any crime is bad, and I think certainly the government and the police are certainly throwing far more resourcing at reducing our crime. We're still seeing it, and I think you're still seeing it in Darwin, of course. Is it at the same level as what it was in the height of our troubles? No. I think it's certainly heading south rather than north.
9: Tell me, in terms of, some of those numbers that you're seeing over the course of the year, I know you said you're still crunching those numbers, but do you reckon you've seen like a tangible increase in tourists throughout this year?
18: Yes and no. The first half of the first few months have been really bad, especially for long haul drive market. Yeah, the grey nomads and those with caravans and camper vans. For the first few months of the tourism season, they were almost non-existent. Operators were reporting, declines of up to 75%. But that said, click over the month of June, it's just really turned a corner, and it's been like a hockey stick growth. And we've seen what we would normally see in a traditional tourism season. So we've seen a lot more conferences. Like we had the Anthropological Society of Australia conference, 300 delegates last week. We've got four or five major conferences coming to town over the next few weeks and months. So, they're injecting a lot of money into our economy and a lot of people coming up into the Todd Mall and other place, retailers shopping. So, that's bringing some vibrancy to it as well. So, I think certainly the second half of this year is going to be much better than the first half. And, operators are certainly reporting back to me that things are busy at the moment.
9: Well, that's good to hear. Tell me, Daniel, in terms of those flight prices, mate, I don't know if you saw earlier in the week, we had Matt Cunningham on the show. He'd reported that, that residents of the Northern Territory being slugged almost $2,000 for a one-way economy flight from Sydney, Darwin to Sydney, more than double the cost of a flight to Los Angeles. So this week, Qantas was selling a one-way economy seat on its 8 a.m. flight from Sydney to Darwin on Tuesday and Wednesday, $1,955. Just over an hour later, passengers could take a direct flight from Sydney to Los Angeles for as little as $747. How are those flight prices looking for you guys out of Alice and to Uluru? Darwin to Sydney, more than double the cost of a flight to Los

0: wide body to a narrow body aircraft, which Matt's trying to do there, is like comparing an apple with an orange. But his point is actually quite true, yeah. Is that, the reality is that this is a issue that is crippling our economy, yeah. And crippling our livability as a society here in the Northern Territory. It has got to the stage where governments need to look at intervening in and ensuring that residents of this territory can get in and out more affordably. This needs a policy intervention more than a commercial intervention and pleading to Qantas's philanthropic heart.
1: Yeah.
0: I've heard some the numbers the costs that fuel pricing has gone up. You know, I don't begrudge Qantas or Virgin, having to put up prices because of fuel. You know, that's the reality of business.
1: Yeah, when
0: it comes to getting in and out for across remote and regional Australia, this is an issue that unites us all,
1: yep.
0: and it's holding regional Australia back. And that's why all governments, especially the Commonwealth government, will see is greater centralisation around urban Australia and the eastern seaboard rather than getting people out into regional and remote Australia. And this is the single biggest issue that is stopping our regional, yep. and remote communities from growing and prospering.
1: I agree with you. I actually think it's a bigger issue than the politicians are sort of taking it. You touched on there, you know, maybe at the point where we're needing some government intervention on this. What might that look like?
0: There's plenty of examples that have been shown. You know, the Western Australian government have had a particularly good intervention in the market where they have a capped price where,
1: yeah, right.
0: You know, at the moment, I think it's $199 from their northern towns in Western Australia back to Perth, or $299, one of those figures, but it's a capped figure. The areas around, trying to support regional and remote airports in terms of costs and charges. There's a myriad of different policy interventions before you even get to things like cabotage and the like, which, you know, that's really intervening in the market. But, you know, there's a lot of things that governments can do. You know, what we saw when the Territory Aviation Attraction Scheme was introduced by the previous government and supported by this government, the existing government, is that, you know, we started to see new air companies come in. You know, the Air North service from Perth and Cairns into Alice Springs was a creature out of that program, and we're now seeing a significant number of tourists and residents coming in and out of that service. And they've just gone from 3 services a week to 4 services a week. So, you know, which shows the growth of that market.
1: Well,
0: so, you know, there are ways governments can intervene to really... it's not about bringing a stick to Qantas. How can we put appropriate policy levers in there to bring down prices and or to encourage competition?
1: I think it's an important discussion to have and one that we'll try to continue to have. Daniel Rochford, the CEO of Tourism in Central Australia, always good to catch up with you. Thank you.
0: Thanks, Katie, and I hope all your listeners are coming down for some of those events, and I'll look out for that beanie for you on the weekend.
1: Oh, good stuff. Good on you, Daniel. Thank you. We'll talk soon. Thank you.
0: Bye.
1: It is just a couple of moments away from the 10 o'clock national news, and quite a bit happening nationally. The federal government just announcing some changes now when it comes to those taxes that they recently announced.
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8: Hi there, I'm Jai Moores. The Memorandum of Understanding between the US and Iran has officially been signed. The agreement was scheduled to be signed in Switzerland tomorrow, but it's now been revealed it was signed on Sunday. Both parties reportedly signed the document digitally. Back home, the Australian Federal Police has been called in to investigate a stunt during Pauline Hanson's address to the National Press Club. The activist group Get Up explains it was behind the unfurling of a banner that criticised the One Nation leader's position on worker pay. Meantime, the party's Barnaby Joyce is backing Hanson's demand that migrants speak English, telling 7:30 it's for their own good.
9: You can go home and speak Romanian, but you have to have the competency in English to be an equal participant in the Australian culture, and you have to have the capacity to make sure that your worth is able to be conducive to Australia's progression.
8: Three people have been charged in relation to a failed attempt to import meth into the country. AFP officers intercepted what appeared to be bags of charcoal in Sydney in April. However, x-rays revealed 320 kilos of methamphetamine. An Adelaide couple in their 30s have been arrested over the plot, along with a woman in the UK. And Qantas has unveiled the launch date for its direct Sydney to London flights as part of its long-awaited Project Sunrise. Tickets for the 21-hour journeys will go on sale from February, with the first service to depart in October next year. The airline says the direct route will shave around 4 hours off existing journey times with a layover. In sport, a man of the match performance from Sam Walker in just his second Origin game has powered Queensland to a 44-24 victory over New South Wales at the MCG. Coach Billy Slater says the 24-year-old oozes confidence.
10: You think about that try off the scrum. Like, he's in a pressure situation there and he handles it with calmness.
8: And the Gold Coast Suns have been fined $20,000 following multiple players making careless contact with an umpire. It comes after player Daniel Rioli was found guilty of the offence on Tuesday night, the fifth incident this season for the club. That's the latest in news and sport.
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11: Checking those tides, we are heading for a low tide of 2.46 metres at 2.30 this afternoon. The weather forecast today, it's partly cloudy with light winds, 31 the expected top in the city, 34 in the rural area and 33 degrees for Katherine. Right now, sitting on 24 in Katherine. Out in the rural area, it is currently sitting on 29 degrees and in Darwin City, sitting on 27.
7: Katie Wolf, covering the issues that are important to you.
11: Another busy hour coming your way. In fact, some of the interviews that we might have usually had in the 9 o'clock hour, they're happening this hour and there's a lot on. We're going to catch up with David Hayes Straubs from the Electrical Trades Union. We know that that industrial action at INPEX's Ichthys gas operation has reportedly ended after the unions and the Japanese energy giant reached an in-principle agreement following months of negotiations and weeks of strikes. Now, also this hour, if you're listening to the show yesterday, you would know that the Northern Territory's largest independent provider of victim support services when it comes to crime is going to close its Alice Springs office by the end of the week, citing funding uncertainty. Now, the CEO, Jared McGough, telling us on the show that, Victims of Crime NT, some of those programs supporting people affected by domestic, family and sexual violence have lost funding, but there's also a situation where they really don't have a lot of certainty when it comes to some of the other funding streams. So it's making it really difficult in terms of staff. You know, you talk about leases on buildings, all that kind of thing. So Marie-Claire Boothby, the Attorney General of the Northern Territory, is going to be joining us on the show. Also, this hour, we're going to catch up with David Chiravolo from AFANT, the Amateur Fishermen's Association, to talk more about a wonderful initiative that they've got going at the moment, or it's going to be happening over the school holidays. When it comes to Mandorah and getting across on the ferry. So we'll tell you more about that at 10:45. But I also understand he's going to have a few copies of the most sought-after book in the Northern Territory. It's the Land-Based Fishing Guide. Last time we had David on the show talking about the Land-Based Fishing Guide and we had a few copies to give away, the phone lines went berserk. So you can send us a message this morning and let us know what's your biggest catch or what's the most exciting catch that you've had here in the Northern Territory. We'll talk a little more about that throughout the hour. But we also know right now the federal government, Prime Minister Anthony Albanese and Jim Chalmers performing some acrobatics, some backflips, I would say, when it comes to their budget. Kathleen Gazzola joins me in the studio. Good morning, Kat.
12: Morning.
11: So basically some carve-outs for small and medium businesses around the GST changes.
12: Now, The CGT.
11: CGT, yep. Sorry, my mistake, I read that wrong. The CGT.
12: Capital gains tax.
11: Yeah. But essentially, you know, they've been hearing, you would hope, loudly and clearly over recent weeks that people are really pissed off with their budget. People are really annoyed with what they've announced. Now, they will say, oh, look, we're listening and now we're going to be doing this negotiating and liaising with businesses. Well, why didn't you do that before?
12: Exactly. You know, the Prime Minister was very definitive that he would be not making any changes to that. All of a sudden, the budget's handed down and bang, there they are. And now they're like, oh, well, we're consulting and we're making those changes. Perhaps you should have consulted before you did those changes.
11: Yeah.
12: And then you would have realised how angry people have been. We saw, obviously, social media trends involving Albo into people's businesses that they'd made. Like, thanks for helping us out. Hashtag sarcasm.
11: Yep.
12: And the Treasurer has also announced that after those kind of changes that they'll make amendments in the next sittings, they'll also be looking at those kind of taxes around that were meant to help young people get into housing and the like, you know, and they're trying to say that, oh, well, we're listening and, you know, we're not surprised by the reaction. Well, I think
11: they are,
12: and you're very worried.
11: Yeah, well, and you could actually see, I don't know whether you caught the interview that that the Treasurer, Jim Chalmers, had done with Tara Brown on 60 Minutes, but you could actually see that... you know, like, I don't know how to describe it. You could see he was, like, you know, almost a bit red in the neck and stuff as he was answering questions, because obviously you can tell it's going to be a tough interview. He knew it was going to be a tough interview. But also, you know, you like to think that our Prime Minister, our Treasurer, that people are men of their word. And what they've demonstrated is actually they're not. You know, like, if you say one thing before an election and then you say something totally different, that's where people get really, really upset and they stop believing politicians if they ever did. And, you know, even yesterday, we weren't even really talking about this yesterday, and people were messaging in calling Anthony Albanese a liar.
12: Yeah.
11: You know, it's really annoyed people. It's really upset people of all different age categories as well, is what I was probably most surprised by.
12: Yeah, and I think that's what they've been most surprised by. They thought it was going to be a free kick with young Australians.
11: And that the boomers would be annoyed, but exactly. The young Aussies would be happy with them.
12: And really, they've handed Pauline Hanson on a plate the fire the liar line, and now they're trying to backpedal and say, oh, well, no, no, we're listening, you know, we're not surprised. And they've kind of backed themselves into a corner about, you know, trying to give young people a fair crack and, oh, well, does that mean you're trying to bring down house prices? What about the other Australians who don't want house prices to plummet? They've really, then they're trying to be like, oh, well, no, that's not what we're doing either. Yeah.
11: Well, and a lot of us have been forced into purchasing our homes when the real estate market is, you know, quite high, spending more money than you probably want to, but doing so because you go, all right, well, you've got to buy what you can, or you've got to, you know, you've got to do what you can to provide for your family. But then if those prices collapse, that's going to have a huge impact on a lot of Aussies as well. It's like it's a really, you know, they've gone down a really risky path, in my opinion. And look, I'm not a big fan of taxation changes and the way in which, you know, you can sort of mess with people's budgets. But I can understand that from time to time, governments will have to make some decisions that Australians won't like. But for me, if you're making those decisions, well, you better be delivering on the services that my taxes are going towards. Mm. And for me here in the Northern Territory, do I feel that they're going, you know, towards those services that I need? Well, if you read our text line or you listen to a lot of Territorians that are telling us the doors at the hospital don't lock, you'd have to say no.
12: Nailed it, 100%. Like
11: it, and it makes me very angry. It makes me really annoyed when I think of how much we all pay in tax. And, you know, then you're worried whether you're actually going to be able to lock a door if, God forbid, you're in a situation where you've got to go to the hospital and you're in your deepest, darkest need of requiring that support and that help. And then you're worried someone's going to walk in while you're having a shower.
12: Yeah, exactly. Exactly. I wish I had the figure, but I think we're like, how we're taxed makes us some of the worst in the world.
11: In the world, yeah, that's my understanding of it too.
12: And it's crazy that, you know, we're still then lacking in the services, the basic services that we expect are covered.
11: Yeah.
12: It makes no sense. No. They keep tinkering around the edges of what needs to happen based on political popularity when that's not what you're elected to do.
11: That's exactly right. Now, I went a bit quiet there for a moment because I was trying to just find the images that somebody had sent us through yesterday, and I think I found them. So Dennis had emailed us yesterday because we were actually talking about Royal Darwin Hospital yesterday and some of those doors not being able to lock, etc. Dennis, we really appreciate him getting in contact with us. He said, "Hi, Katie and Kathleen and Darby from The Do. Here are three pics of the toilet doors at Ward 4A and actually shows that they're like,
12: it hasn't been fixed.
11: Yeah, hasn't been fixed, but also not even sort of on the actual runner. So it's a sliding door, a big sort of wooden sliding door, it looks like, but it's not even on the actual bit of metal that it needs to be on to be able to slide closed.
12: Yeah. Anyway. I mean, I know that our tradies are pretty under pump here, or we've got a shortage.
11: 100%.
12: But surely a quick call might get someone in.
11: I'm sure, you know what? I'm sure there's not a lack of tradies happy enough to go and do the job.
12: Yeah.
11: I just don't know what's holding it up. I truly don't.
12: Bureaucracy,
11: well,
12: probably at its finest.
11: And I think it points to the fact our hospital's being held together with Band-Aids and sticky tape, the infrastructure there in a lot of ways. So, I don't know where to from here, but we're not getting in a hospital in the next 2 years at least, Kathleen, I can tell you that. I joke, but
12: it would be funny if it wasn't so dire.
11: Exactly. Anyway, what's making news headlines this morning?
12: Well, NT police are investigating the death of a woman in Alice Springs overnight. Police say they responded to a report of a person not breathing in the Todd River just before midnight, with officers performing CPR until St John Ambulance arrived. The 66-year-old woman was taken to hospital, where she was declared dead a short time later, with her cause of death unknown. A crime scene has been established and investigations remain ongoing. Four people have been arrested following a violent disturbance in Alice Springs yesterday morning. Around 8 a.m. on Wednesday, police received reports of up to 10 people fighting in the CBD. It's alleged one of the offenders was armed with a metal pole and another with a stick, with rocks also reportedly being thrown. Police responded and had to disperse the group using OC spray. Two women aged 29 and 32, along with a 29-year-old man, were arrested at the scene. A 15-year-old girl was also arrested and sent home into the care of a responsible adult. Alcohol bans in NT town camps will continue beyond 2027 under the CLP's government's plan to tackle problem drinking. The restrictions make it illegal to possess, bring, consume, sell or supply alcohol into town camps, Aboriginal communities and outstations, and were due to expire in January next year. By extending the bans, the CLP government says it will reduce alcohol-related violence and crime and improve community safety and well-being.
11: That is a good common sense decision in my humble opinion. I mean, we know that when they ended last time in Alice Springs was when we saw a huge issue there in Central Australia only a couple of years ago, really, wasn't it?
12: Exactly, yep.
11: Sorry, that was it. That's the news. Thank you, Kathleen.
12: That's the news.
11: Done.
12: Thank you.
11: Awesome, thank you. We'll let Kathleen go out there. She is under the pump this morning. There's lots and lots going on. But coming your way in just a moment, we're going to catch up with David Hayes from the Electrical Trade Union to talk more about this industrial action at INPEX's Ichthys gas operation reportedly ending.
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11: Well, we know that industrial action at INPEX's Ichthys gas operation has reportedly ended after the unions and the Japanese energy giant reached an in-principle agreement following months of negotiations and weeks of strikes. Now, joining us on the line to tell us more is David Hayes, Straubs from the Electrical Trades Union. Good morning to you, Straubs.
1: Good morning, Katie, and good morning to the listeners.
11: What can you tell us from that meeting with INPEX earlier in the week, and where are things at?
1: So, Katie, yeah, it's been a tough few days out there for everyone, and we've had some marathon sessions in the Fair Work Commission over the weekend, well into the night, with both parties at the table, with the facilitated process in the Commission trying to reach agreement with this bargaining. And we're happy to say we've reached in-principle agreement with INPEX, and it's secured the wages and conditions across all the facilities for the next 4 years. So it's a good result.
11: So, Straubs, after all those negotiations and weeks of industrial action, what changed at the table that allowed this agreement to finally be reached?
1: I think the pressure on the company with the industrial action. Obviously, industrial action causes disruption to the business, and that's the idea of it, to try and reach agreement. So it got the pressure on the company to come to the table with both sides, having robust discussions, both sides making concessions where needed, to get the deal done and lock in, the claims that their members had put together, over 12 months ago, which tried to address some of their concerns in the workplace and, things like career progression, job security, those sort of things. And yeah, we did pretty well in the end, and everyone's pretty happy.
11: And I mean, like on site, how did things sort of go with everybody taking that industrial action? Was there, was there any outcome or like any kind of consequence, I guess, to that, or any, concerns with operations or anything while the industrial action was happening?
1: Oh, very much so, Katie. There was three ships that couldn't be loaded. There was issues out on the offshore facilities. They had to shut down one of the trains on Monday. So production was grinding to a halt, and we were able to get the deal done before that happened completely, which is great.
11: Yeah, right. Do you reckon that then made them sort of go, oh, hang on, we got to listen here?
1: Very much so, Katie. And as listeners will know, we've been in this process for well over 8 months.
11: Yeah.
1: And unfortunately, it's taken right to the 11th hour for actual real discussion to happen at the table. We would have liked to have this done a long time ago, but the company were dragging their heels a bit, and unfortunately we had to get to this stage, but this is just part of the process. And also INPEX themselves, they had us in the commission on another case on the weekend to try and stop our industrial action, and the commission dismissed that, so we were well within our rights, and that really put the pressure on to get the decision makers in the room, who probably should have been there a while ago, so we could actually have people with the authority to get things done and make the right decisions on behalf of their employees.
11: Straubs, what are your members saying now? What are those workers saying? Are they happy that, that they're going to sort of have these changes, that job security and also the career progression and, of course, a pay rise? Like, what's it sort of mean for them on the ground?
1: Very much so, Kate. The good thing is that, especially with this career progression, which was a huge body of work, to allow them to progress up the levels as they have the competencies and are doing that work and have the responsibilities out there. And now it's a thing that wasn't working beforehand.
11: Yep.
1: And that's a really good outcome for the workers. And they're just happy now to have this behind them and just get back to work. It's a tough process for people to be involved in. And now they can just get back to doing their job and keeping that gas pumping out of the facilities.
11: Straubs, before I let you go, how are things going in terms of, the Nathan River mine? You and I had spoken just a week or so ago about this and workers being, well and truly out of pocket. Is there any update in this space?
1: Just at this point, Katie, it's in the hands of the administrators. Mm. So that'll be a process that takes some time. So we're just going to have to wait and see with that one, unfortunately.
11: Do you reckon that there could have been more done sort of early on when it was seen that, you know, people weren't being paid, that contractors maybe weren't being paid? Does there need to be some changes to stop something like this from happening again?
1: Yeah, I think we need to, you know, arguably or potentially it'll be shown maybe the company's been trading insolvent. And I think we need to get some regulation in place that looks at these smaller mines or operations in general on a more regular basis to ensure that they're operating and they can operate and pay their people. So I think it's something that the government, you know, if we want to keep this investment in the territory, I think it's something the government need to look at. Just to cast an eye, you know, they don't have to dive right into these mobs, but cast an eye over them to ensure that they are operating okay, they've still got money in the bank, and they can keep paying their people and contractors.
11: Well, Straubs, it's always good to catch up with you. I'm pleased that, you know, that this has all sort of been resolved, and it sounds like the workers out at Impex are happy. I know Nathan River Mine's a bit of a different situation, but it does seem like a good outcome from the workers out there at Impex. Those that live here in the Northern Territory, they're part of the community.
1: Very much so, Katie, and thanks for your interest in this one. But it's a good result for the community, for our local workforce, and they look forward to just getting on with the job now.
11: Thank you so much for your time this morning, Straubs. We'll talk to you again soon.
1: Thanks, Cody.
11: Thank you. That is Dave Hayes there, Straubs from the Electrical Trade Union, just talking to us about the situation out there with Impex, but also Nathan River Mine. And, you know, I like what he said there. We don't need the government sort of deep diving into the different smaller mines, but a bit of oversight is a good thing, particularly, you know, to try and sort of prevent what happened out there at Nathan River Mine from happening again. I know that there's contractors, there's workers. I've been contacted on another number of occasions over recent months about the situation out there. People pretty worried, you know, about what's gone on. Workers out of pocket. I mean, this whole story sort of kicked off months and months ago when Kathleen took a call out here in our producer's booth from one of those workers that was saying, this is the situation that we're in. So look, I don't know where it's all going to land, but we'll do our best to stay on top of that story as well. It is just 28 minutes after 10 o'clock. Coming your way in less than 3 minutes, the Attorney General, Marie-Claire Boothby.
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11: Well, you are listening to 360, and if you've been listening to the show over recent days, you would have heard us talking about the fact that the Northern Territory's largest independent provider of victim support services is going to close its Alice Springs office by the end of the week, citing funding uncertainty. Now, we heard from the CEO, Jared McGough, of Victims of Crime NT yesterday. He said that some of those key programs supporting people affected by domestic, family and sexual violence have lost funding, but then there's uncertainty around the duration of funding for some of the other programs. Now, the organisation is going to support people in Alice Springs still, remotely, but has warned that face-to-face services can't be fully replaced. So why is there such uncertainty at a time when we know that there is still crime happening around the Northern Territory? Well, joining us on the line is the Attorney General, Marie-Claire Boothby. Good morning to you, Minister.
10: Good morning, Katie, and to your listeners.
11: Now, why did the government decide to stop funding for victims of crime when it comes to programs for domestic, family and sexual violence?
10: Yeah, Katie, I just want to explain to your listeners about how it all works with Victims of Crime NT, because it was a decision that they've made themselves to close the office in Alice Springs. And they didn't talk to me or the department about that first. So I heard it first when I saw it on Facebook. So firstly,
11: what's an organisation meant to do, though, if they don't have funding certainty? I mean, you know as well as I do that if you're trying to keep staff, if you're trying to recruit staff, it's really bloody hard if you don't know how long you're going to be able to pay them for.
10: Yeah, and I guess one of the things that I should be clear on is that they do have certain funding going through. It was supposed to end in June, but we actually extended it to the end of the year very deliberately to ensure that they could continue their services while we get under the hood and do a full review of victim services, because we want to make sure that victims come first. And we know that victim rates are coming down, but of course we still have so much more work to do. So we've undertaken that work. It's going through the process now. And one of the key things is we want to make sure that victim services continue, which is why we've extended the funding. And then we want to work with the providers to help us inform of how the process is to ensure that the victims are getting the services they need. So at the end of the day, I look forward to talking with victims of crime, finding out what they need, what's the problem they need solved to be able to continue the services in Alice Springs from an office.
11: Definitely.
10: Because I think we can come up with a solution, Katie.
11: I think Alice Springs residents would love to see victims of crime. Well, and look, you know, what I'm starting to wonder, though, or what I, you know, my question for you is it a situation, though, where the Northern Territory government, you know, are you reviewing all of these services? Are you reviewing victims of crime to potentially no longer fund them? Or what are you looking at doing here?
10: Oh, definitely not, Katie. The victims work that we're doing is the whole justice system process, because anyone out there who's listening that's been a victim would know that it's not just an ordeal because of what you've been through, but then once you have to go through a process, it's horrendous. I mean, victims are left waiting, they left unanswered questions, they have to relive all of the trauma over and over again because of the processes we have in government. And when I became the Attorney General, it's like, I really want to solve this. This is not good for anybody. And so that's the work that's been happening, and that will be done before the end of the year. We'll work with Victims of Crime NT because they absolutely provide a really critical service to Territorians. I mean, it's promising that in Alice Springs in particular, the numbers of cases they're dealing with is decreasing, which by about 50%.
11: I don't know that it is, though.
10: Areas.
11: I mean, when we spoke to Jared McGough...
10: Well, I've got the data, that Victims of Crime...
11: Well, do you mean their data, or do you mean your crime stats?
10: No. So our crime stats are going down too, but the data that Victims of Crime NT have provided me from Alice Springs specifically is reducing, which is fantastic. So
11: Over what period of time was that?
10: In the last 9 months, Katie. So that's, and we actually reported on that in estimates, because I just sat through estimates yesterday and had to have that data with me for those answers. And so I've got that data, but that's not the key here. The key here is we know it's trending downwards, But that doesn't mean the services are not still needed, because there is still so much more work to do.
11: Yeah.
10: And so at the end of the day, I want Alice Springs to have options to have someone in a VOC NT, but Victims of Crime NT, and to be able to have that service for people in Alice Springs. And so we will find a solution for this, and we'll make sure we're working with VOC NT to come up with that as soon as possible.
11: Well, I'm pleased to hear that. So by the sounds of it, you are guaranteeing that they will be funded past the end of this year.
10: What I'm saying is we're going to make sure that there's a solution to make sure there's offices.
11: So you're not guaranteeing that they're going to have funding?
10: Well, we still have to do a review of what's been happening. We want to make sure that it is the we've only got a little bit of finite amount of money. We want to make sure that what is it that they need to make things better? Mm-hmm. What is it that we can improve on? Because it's taxpayers' money at the end of the day, so it should be looked at.
11: You know, when you
10: That's
11: look
10: not
11: at
10: to
11: victims
10: say that the
11: of
10: services
11: crime,
10: won't go.
11: I mean, when you look at victims of crime, as in actual people that are victims, so not the organisation, but, you know, people that are victims, I'll say it really loudly and clearly, that's like the one area that we don't hear from people saying, oh, I think that their funding needs to be cut. It's the one area that people are like, do you know what? I appreciated the help that they gave me, but I wish they could have given me more.
10: I know, and do you know, Katie, for over many years, I used to speak to victims of crime quite often, and they would have to go to the government every single year asking for top-up funding. Mm. And so that's the kind of thing I want to stop. Like, I want to be able to give certainty to victims. That's what it's about here, to be able to access those services. And so, you know, having multi-year funding agreements, having them so that we know the lay of the land, so that we're not surprised by, you know, a lease termination or whatever it is that the problem currently is. Like, having those surprises makes it really hard to be able to plan. So I think working together is the key here, and I, like I keep saying, I really look forward to sitting down with victims of crime, coming up with those solutions. I know that they're there, I know it can be done, and then into the future we can make sure victims are looked after in the territory.
11: All right, so I just want to nut this out really quickly before I ask you about some tourism stuff. So what you are saying is that this review is underway, they are absolutely going to continue to receive funding post the end of the year, but you've got to get through that review first.
10: Well, the review is going to, it's much, much bigger than one service provider. It's about making sure that we can provide certainty to those that deliver services. And so that's the work that's happening in the next couple of months. And so, like I said, we are absolutely looking forward to sitting down with them to see how we can come up with the solutions of any of this, like, long-term uncertainty that victims have had when it comes to that funding.
11: All right. So it does sound to me like it's, you know, a little bit tricky there with your words. So essentially that money could go to another service, not victims of crime.
10: Well, I think we could all agree that Victims of Crime NT do an amazing job and have done for many years. So I don't think that's the big question here. I think the question is, how can we do it better to make sure that the money goes to where it's needed, which is obviously the victims. And, you know, like you said, people often say that they're really grateful for the help, but they wish they could have had more. And so it's about that. And
11: so
10: and
11: do,
10: I think,
11: do you reckon really that in some cases that the victims should be receiving more money, that maybe that's, you know, where you need to be amending things?
10: Look, I think that the cases vary from thing to thing. It depends on what's going on in that victim's life. But, and I mean, that's why I guess the service is so critical. Like, you don't want it to be in a big machine. You want that one-on-one personal attention. I mean, victims go through enough, let alone having to deal with government systems.
11: Yeah.
10: So I guess for Territorians, I just want to give them that clarity and certainty that we absolutely put victims first. We know that they need support after an ordeal that they've gone through, and that is our focus.
11: So they are one of the only, as I understand it, one of the only services that does provide that trauma-informed support as well, and they're the only place, certainly as I understand it, in the Northern Territory that provides that. But, you know, when you look at the service that they provide, and they've been providing it for a number of years, I don't know how many years, but it does seem like it's a very long time. You must admit that it would be difficult for them at the moment, you know, if they don't have that certainty around some of the streams of funding, to work out just how long, you know, they're going to be able to sort of keep staff on, or you know, whether they can recruit people.
10: Yeah, and I think that's why it's really important that, you know, we know what's going on in the organisation, and for them to talk to us and sit down and work together on it, because, you know, where they know that we've had a review going on of not victim services very specifically, but more broadly of the what victims go through, and the services become part of that picture. So like I said, you know, I didn't know that they were closing their office until I saw it on Facebook. And if I had have known a lot earlier, I think we wouldn't be having this conversation now, because, like I said, victims is absolutely our priority, you know, when it comes to Territorians.
11: Well, hopefully you're all able to sit down together and try and work this out so that we can work out the best possible outcome for Territorians, particularly for our victims.
10: Yeah, it needs to be done sooner rather later.
11: Yeah, 100%. Hey, I want to ask you a couple of quick ones before I let you go. Andrew and Winnelli's just been in contact. Morning, Katie. Could you please ask the Minister for Tourism, why is Darwin, the top end, still not supporting the development of mountain bike tracks? The nation is going crazy supporting the number one growth sport in the country, and the top end seems to be completely neglecting it. Every week, another mountain bike area declares new trails, upgraded trails, freshly maintained trails to support this active outdoor activity. The youth today as well. Minister, why aren't we doing more for those mountain bike tracks?
10: I think that is a great question, and I'm glad it was asked, because, yeah, I agree. I mean, I see our mountain bikers out all of the time right across Darwin. I mean, it was in Charles Darwin not long ago and they were there, but also sort of out towards Howard Springs down that road, you often see them parked up ready to get out on their bikes. I think it's great. I think it's a real opportunity, and I think with Silkwood coming on board, there's opportunities there, and we've been speaking to some of those groups that might be able to assist with that. And, you know, we've done a lot in tourism over the short time that I've been the tourism minister, but yeah, I'm really looking forward to seeing what else we can do, and I think mountain biking is absolutely a winner. So make sure he knows that.
11: All right. Well, hopefully we've seen some more mountain biking tracks sooner rather than later. Minister, before I let you go, massive weekend, of course, with the supercars. I saw the Chief Minister hitching a ride in one of the trucks yesterday with the convoy. You're going to be getting in a V8 today?
10: Oh, look, there may be an opportunity over the weekend. I did it last year. It was pretty crazy. I might even offer it to one of my colleagues so that I don't hog the experience, because it was pretty amazing. But you're right. We've got a massive weekend ahead with supercars. And, you know, there's a lot of things that can be enjoyed. We've got a few new things out there for people to lap up, and pardon the pun.
11: Yep.
10: But Monster Truck is going to be performing on the MXGP track, which is right, you know, next to to Hidden Valley, which is amazing. And, you know, of course, there'll be a lot of other new things. In fact, there is literally so much happening between last night and the end of Sunday that I definitely recommend people get onto the website, supercars.com.au, and check it out, because there is literally something for everyone.
11: It's going to be a fantastic weekend. Well, Minister for Tourism and for various other portfolios, but also the Attorney General of the Northern Territory, Marie-Claire Boothby, really appreciate your time this morning.
10: Thank you, Katie, and to listeners.
11: Thank you. It is just 18 minutes away from 11 o'clock. I was about to say 10 o'clock, 11 o'clock. Still plenty more coming your way this morning, but in just a few minutes' time, the school holidays getting underway next week. Always lots of fun. And AFANT, the Amateur Fishermen's Association of the Northern Territory, are helping us out.
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11: You are listening to Mix 104.9's 360. It is just 14 minutes away from 11 o'clock. Now, this is the moment we've all been waiting for this morning. School holidays set to get underway next week. Always a lot of fun for the kids, but we parents and carers always looking for ways to entertain the kids. And AFAD, the Amateur Fishermen's Association of the Northern Territory, really doing their bit to try and help us out. Now, joining us in the studio is the CEO of AFAD, David Chiravolo. Good morning to you.
24: Good morning, Katie, and good morning to your listeners.
11: Lovely to have you in the studio. Now, you certainly fought for access for the Nightcliff Jetty so that, you know, our kids at some points of the holidays would be able to access the jetty still. What are you up to now?
24: Well, we know that land-based fishing is so important. It's never been more popular, but it's also a great activity for kids and families. It gets people outside, interacting with the environment, and, of course, spending time with each other without screens,
11: yep.
24: Apart from hopefully to take a photo.
11: Yeah.
24: And so we're really pleased to be announcing today that we've partnered up with SeaLink Northern Territory, who run the ferries from Cullen Bay to Mandorah, to offer free ferries over to fish the Mandorah Jetty.
11: Awesome.
24: For school kids during the school holidays.
11: That is awesome. It means that, you know, the kids will be able to get over there, particularly for some of those families that, you know, it might be a little bit more costly. So they'll be able to get over there, have a fish. I tell you what, they catch some massive fish over there as well, don't they?
24: It is without a word of a lie, one of the best land-based fishing locations in all of Australia.
11: Yep.
24: You can pretty well catch anything off of that jetty. So you can catch, you know, big cod and things, yep, like that. But what it's really famous for is the pelagic fishing. Tuna, mackerel, queenfish, trevally, and even barramundi, off of that jetty. It's,
11: yep,
24: just fantastic. And what people may not realise is because we've got a new U-Butte marina over there now, the boat no longer docks with the jetty. So the jetty is for fishing and just enjoying yourself, and you don't get interrupted and you can fish off at the end of it, and it's a top spot to go fishing.
11: It is a fantastic spot. I've been over there myself. I'm not much of a fisherwoman, as you know. I'm not very good at it, but my son is. So I've been over there before. And like, it's actually a fantastic day or morning out as well. You know, the kids have a great time fishing. I'm pretty sure, correct me if I'm wrong, I think I spotted a couple of dugong over there. Would that be right?
24: It would be right because there are actually seagrass beds over that side of the harbour.
11: Yeah, right.
24: And I have myself on my boat have seen them around Tauk Head and just off of Micah Beach. So it would not surprise me to have seen them there at all.
11: Because I was thinking, what's going on? Yeah. Am I dreaming here?
24: Look, our harbour is full of life. Dolphins, dugongs. And that's one of the beautiful things about heading over on the SeaLink ferry is that it's actually a trip as well. Like you go out there, you're on the water, you get that beautiful sense of the wind in your hair. And you know, you get to see a beautiful perspective looking back at Darwin. And then as you start to get over the harbour, you turn your attention to the other way. We're coming in now and the beautiful shoreline of Mandurah and of course that iconic jetty.
11: Yeah, it'll be wonderful. So tell me, are there any things that people need to be aware of? Is it a certain number of people each day that are able to, you know, to get the ferry for free?
24: Yeah, absolutely. So SeaLink have when we first bought this to them, were immediately interested and have very generously said, we're happy to do 20 return passes a day for the entire school holidays.
11: Yep.
24: So this basically those free trips are available from this Saturday all the way until the last Sunday of the school holidays. But people do need to register for one of those free tickets and they have to do that at the AFANT website.
11: Okay.
24: So if you go to www.afant.com.au, right there on the homepage, it's up there in lights. Follow the directions from there and then it goes through to a ticketing service where you can book those tickets. Look, we are asking people to only book for the days that they know they're going to be able to go.
11: Yep.
24: And if it happens that they know they're not going to be able to go, if they cancel it, that ticket then becomes available for somebody else. Yeah. It's a really good system and you can actually see how many tickets are available on any given day.
11: Yep.
24: And just reminding people, if you've got kids under five, you don't need a ticket for the kids under five, but all kids under 12 need to have a fair-paying adult with them.
11: Yeah, which I think is a fair point.
24: Absolutely. And that's normally the case anyway. So kids have to be over the age of 12 to travel alone on the ferry.
11: Yep.
24: That's a usual rule, so those terms and conditions do apply.
11: Now, I know myself that I've transported my son there many a time, so you need to make sure that you've got your hooks covered and all that kind of thing as well, don't you? That's probably not the right technical term, David.
24: That's exactly right. One of the great things about SeaLink is they understand people want to go over there to go fishing, and they're obviously getting right behind it. So they've got, they do allow people to bring their fishing gear. People can bring their esky. People can bring their bait.
11: Yep.
24: But they do need to make sure that any fish or bait is sealed.
11: Yeah.
24: And they also need to make sure that their hooks are taken off during transit so that there's no, you know, snagging occurring while we're on the ferry.
11: Exactly. I was going to tell you a funny story about when I accidentally caught someone on the Darwin wharf with that very issue, but I won't go into that.
24: Oh, I'd like to hear about that later.
11: Now, tell me as well, it's a little bit with the new area where the jetty or where the ferry arrives. Now, it's a little bit more accessible as well, isn't it? Like, can people actually, as in, if somebody goes out with a disability, are they able to get on the ferry and get off a little bit more easily than what they previously could?
24: So one of the great things about the new facility over there is that it is what they call DDA compliant, which basically means that it meets the disability access requirements. And that meant that the government had to invest more money into it to make it accessible for everybody. Yeah. But that's the great thing is that it is accessible for everybody.
11: Mm-hmm.
24: Once you actually get on shore, there is a little bit of a hike around to the jetty, but it's only a couple of hundred metres. It's not very far.
11: Yeah, yep.
24: And there are shelter and toilet facilities that are there that are open during the day as well. And they're in really good condition.
11: That's good. Good to hear. Look, another funny story I'm thinking about there as I'm listening to you. I went over with my friend and took the kids, you know, fishing trolley. Back when it was the old jetty, and you should have seen the pair of us trying to lift that up the stairs. That was funny.
24: Those stairs. I know that people make sport of watching boat ramps, which I don't really like. I'll be honest with you. I don't like the boat ramp commentary because they're stressful enough without being watched. But those stairs are another place where there was some people watching from time to time, especially when there's a swell up. But one of the great things about that is that's actually in the past because I actually think that was one of the worst parts. And now we don't have that. It's a seamless trip over there. Katie, it does bring to mind that I just want to be clear. Yep. This is not a supervised activity. This is, you know, this is AFAN and C-Link partnering together to really address accessibility for families and kids, lower the cost of the school holidays.
11: You're and not get going out over fishing. There fishing with them. Please, parents, make sure that your children are your responsibility.
24: Absolutely. And if you normally wouldn't let your kids go,
11: then don't now.
24: Yep. But, you know, it's very important for people to keep that in mind.
11: Well, and if you are a parent that maybe doesn't, you know, isn't quite confident letting your child go across on the ferry, that's fine. Because there's also land-based fishing that you can do around Darwin. And you have brought in for us the most sought-after book in Darwin, I would say. They sold out.
24: We have had to restock the stores numerous times. Yep. They have been really popular. And some of the stores actually put in pretty big orders. Like when they first ordered them, I went, oh, wow, they're pretty keen. They've reordered.
11: Awesome.
24: I think you can see it out there as well. Yeah. You see a lot of people out there fishing.
11: Yep.
24: And one of the great things I think that we hope to achieve with the book, and it seems like we've at least hit the nail on the head with some parts of it, are that Darwin can be quite difficult with the tides and the different techniques or the different species in different spots.
11: Yep.
24: And then what this really does is lays out, here's a spot, this is what it looks like at low tide, here's what it looks at high tide, these are the kind of tides we recommend that you go fishing on, and here's the different species you can catch at different times of the year.
11: Yeah.
24: And it's just a great starting point.
11: Yep.
24: And once you're in the game and you're starting to get a nibble, you know, that's when people get hooked on fishing as well, like not just the fish. That's when you go, oh, actually.
11: Yeah.
24: And then you learn more about it. And then once you've been to a spot four or five times, you'll know more than the book.
11: Yes.
24: But, you know, the first few times, really rely on that
11: book. Absolutely. It's a really good way to, you know, to give people that bit of guidance, I reckon. All right. So how many have we got to give away today?
24: Well, we've brought in half a dozen copies for your listeners today, and we've thrown in a few little sweeteners. We got a nice Reedy's Afant lure in there.
11: Awesome.
24: And there's also with our partners at Ozfish, which is all about fishing stewardship and looking after the places we go fishing. There's a like a line litter bag. It can actually just clip onto your backpack or onto your belt.
11: Yep.
24: And if you see any if you see any fishing waste or if you've got line around the place, you can pop it in there.
11: Yep.
24: And the great part about it can get a bit yucky when you find something like that is it just opens at the bottom and you can shake it into the bin.
11: Oh, awesome.
24: And we're actually going to give away like 100 of these over the drive.

0: And also, there's probably people who want to give it a try.
1: That's a very good point.
0: Maybe they just want to tell us why they want to, why they want the book, why they want to give it a try.
1: Good idea. All right, well, give Kathleen a call right now, 8941 1049, or you can also send us a message. Kathleen's glaring.
0: She's so happy about it.
1: 8941 1049 if you'd like to get your hands on one of those land-based fishing guides. The phone lines have lit up, so Kathleen's going to be busy out there. we won't put them on air at the moment. We'll just let Kathleen hear some of those stories, and we might catch up with them then after. But I tell you what, it's going to be a fantastic school holidays for the kids. As you said, we're not talking, like, this is not a supervised trip with AFANT over to Mandurah. This is a situation where it's like, if you feel confident with your daughter or your son, you feel like they're old enough to be able to go over there on their own, they can. Or go on a day trip with the kids.
0: Oh, look, absolutely. Make a trip of it. Because if you go over with the kids, you can pick it around the tides so that you're fishing around that change of the tide.
1: Yep.
0: And, in between times you can bring a picnic lunch, mm-hmm. you can explore the beach along the area there. It's really, really beautiful.
1: Yeah.
0: And it's kind of, if you haven't been there before, one of the lovely things is you're looking back across the harbour at the skyline of Darwin.
1: It's so nice. And if you go early enough, you catch a beautiful sunrise as well.
0: Yeah.
1: It's definitely worth doing. So look, the phone lines have gone berserk. Remind our listeners again, though, where they can go if they do want to book, if they want to be one of the 20, the children that want to, go across.
0: So we've got 20 a day for every day of the school holiday. Awesome. So there's actually plenty of opportunity. What people need to do is just go to the AFANT website, afant.com.au, or just Google AFANT, and on the homepage, you'll see it there with the SeaLink ferry. Click on there. It gives you a bit more information about the terms and conditions, and you click apply for my tickets, and it'll just take you to our ticket booking service. And then you can go on there and you can see what tickets are available on what days. And, make the most of it. Start planning. Have a look at the tides. Have a think about trying to be fishing around the change of the tides, or maybe say, look, maybe my kids are a bit younger. I just want to go in the morning before it gets too hot. The ferry starts in the morning. It runs right into the evening. So there's lots of good opportunities. And, as you say, make a day of it.
1: Yeah.
0: And I'm sure that there's going to be, some kids, and especially some teenagers, who are probably maybe not listening right now, but are going to pick this up and going to say, that's where I'm going to be.
1: They'll be keen as. Look, we've got all sorts of people calling through. Kathleen's saying that we've got, people whose granddaughters love fishing, or like a whole raft of people ringing through. So we will make sure that we get those land-based fishing guides to them. David, lovely to have you on the show this morning. A fantastic announcement, I reckon. And good on you guys, and good on SeaLink. I think it's really great to get the kids out and about and, enjoying nature. Out the fresh air, hey.
0: Thanks.
1: It's good. Away from the devices, I say.
0: Absolutely. Thanks so much, Katie.
1: Thank
0: and I hope
1: you.
0: Everyone has a great school holidays and
1: absolutely.
0: Tight lines.
1: Yeah, absolutely. Good stuff. Thank you. It is just a couple of moments away from the 11 o'clock national news. We'll head there, and Kathleen will tell us who our lucky winners are a little later.

0: Babe, what's going on? Where did all these plastic fish come from?
1: Surprise! I invested the 10 grand I won into limited edition animatronic fish. They sing when you walk past them.
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5: 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It's a pleasant 28 degrees this morning, but we can't let this warmer weather fool us. 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
6: Hi there, I'm Jai Moss. Reports of widespread Vodafone outages this morning, with customers reportedly locked out of the network. The telco says it's urgently investigating the incident, which began at around 7:30. Heading overseas, the Memorandum of Understanding between the US and Iran has officially been signed. The agreement was scheduled to be signed in Switzerland tomorrow, but it's now been revealed it was signed on Sunday. Both parties reportedly signed the document digitally. The Australian Federal Police has been called in to investigate a stunt during Pauline Hanson's address to the National Press Club. The activist group Get Up claims it was behind the unfurling of a banner that criticised the One Nation leader's position on worker pay. Meantime, the party's Barnaby Joyce is backing Hanson's demand that migrants speak English, telling 7:30 it's for their own good.
7: You can go home and speak Romanian, but you have to have the competency in English to be an equal participant in the Australian culture, and you have to have the capacity to make sure that your worth is able to be conducive to Australia's progression.
6: British TV star Jeremy Clarkson has revealed he's been diagnosed with an aggressive form of prostate cancer. The former Top Gear host announced the news on an episode of Clarkson's Farm, claiming he's unsure if he'll be around for the next season. And Qantas has announced a launch date for its much-anticipated Project Sunrise flights, with the first direct Sydney to London service to depart in October next year. The 21-hour journey saves 4 hours compared to flights with a layover. The first tickets go on sale in February. In sport, Queensland halfback Sam Walker's celebrating being named last night's man of the match in just his second Origin match. He's told Nine the honour hasn't set in yet.
8: Yeah, it's really special. I guess obviously more stoked about the win and probably hasn't quite set in, but eventually it'll be something pretty cool. But for now, we've got a job to do in a couple of weeks.
6: And the AFL has issued a warning to North Melbourne's Jai Simkin for making social media posts about his teammates' tribunal hearing. Roo Paul Curtis was unable to overturn his 3-match ban on Tuesday night for a tackle that concussed Eagle Hamish Davis. That's the latest in news and sport.
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9: Checking those tides, we are heading for a low tide of 2.46 metres at 2.30 this afternoon. The weather forecast today, it's partly cloudy, light winds, 31 the expected top in the city, 34 in the rural area, 33 degrees today in Katherine. Right now in Darwin City on 28 degrees, out in the rural area currently sitting on 29, and in Katherine it is sitting on 26.
5: Katie Wolf, covering the issues that are important to you.
9: Well, I'm not sure if Kathleen's talking to us. I'm not sure if she's going to be in for the local news. Oh, she's arrived. She's been busy, busy out there on the phone.
10: You did not warn me about this before today for a reason, I'm sure.
9: She said to David Chiarovola as he was leaving that she hasn't been this stressed in the studio before. There was about 100 people ringing.
10: The phones lit up and I was like, Wolfie, what is going on?
9: Oh, just keeping you on your toes,
10: yeah,
9: Kathleen.
10: Yeah, clearly. Thanks for that.
9: You know what? Those fishing guides, the first time we did that was, I can't even remember how long ago, was when they'd sort of relaunched them and the phones went berserk, and same thing happened this morning. I could just see the lines lighting up, and like on our computer screen, if you can imagine it, like they come up on lines and the lines were going all the way down past the screen so you couldn't even scroll down to see them all.
10: I know. I'm sorry for people who didn't get through. I could only click... You know, got to hear people's stories, but they were really sweet, you know, a lot around. There was one grandparent of two girls, which is partial to my heart because I am a fisherwoman, who were really interested in that. So that was really nice. And, you know, one boys who are turning eight that, you know, something to do and getting really keen. So just having that extra little bit of knowledge and one woman who had just moved from Broome, single parenting at the moment while her husband's still out of town. They always did land-based fishing, but here I had no clue, so needed a bit of guidance.
9: Good. Yeah. I love that. So we've given the five away?
10: Yes. Fantastic. And I might need a sneaky one from Dave, so
9: Okay, so we've
10: Robin and Catherine has a couple of young fellas who get up at 3 a.m. to go to Timber Creek, and...
9: We have got one left, but it doesn't come with the lure or the little bag. So we've got one extra, Kathleen. If you had somebody that you thought was deserving, I'll give that to you so you
10: Thank
9: can
10: you.
9: Let them know.
10: Thank you.
9: But, geez, that went berserk.
10: Yeah, I don't think I've been as stressed around anything else but that, so...
9: She can help to prepare political interviews. She can try and she can stalk the Prime Minister's office. She don't get stressed about that. But when there's 75 phone calls coming through at once.
10: I know how valuable this kind of information is.
9: I know you do. I know you do. Kathleen, what's your biggest catch?
10: My biggest catch is a 98, just shy of a metery. My husband, I was beating him for so long and then he got a 127, so there's no way I'm going to beat that.
9: And you're not going to tell us where are you? Secret spot?
10: No, secret spot. Exactly. Yep.
9: But a barra, yes.
10: Yeah, but my husband got a very special catch on the weekend.
9: Did he?
10: Just gone. We went fishing and very wholesome moment, my daughter reeling in a fish and then he flung it into the boat and I got a treble through the foot. So he snagged me figuratively and literally there.
9: Best catch he's ever had, I'd say.
10: Not for me though, man. That hurt. Had to yank out the... the treble hook with the barb still on it. That wasn't fun.
9: That's not fun. And Kathleen texted me to tell me that was happening. I was like, well, send us a photo.
10: Yeah.
9: Definitely want to see that. But you didn't.
10: I regretted it afterwards that I didn't take a photo at the time. I was more worried about the hook in my foot.
9: Didn't have to get it stitched up, fortunately.
10: No, thankfully. He's had experience in a hook in his thumb, you know, so he knew what to do. But, he's like, okay, you ready? And I was like, no.
9: And what did he do? Just had to rip it out?
10: Well, he couldn't find his pliers, but, wrapped the fishing line over it, held it in the right position and went one, two, three, yank! Yeah. It wasn't fun. I've got it on video, the sounds, so that's... I haven't shown you that yet.
9: We might play it for you all later.
10: You'll kill me.
9: We better not.
10: But, yes, I think I've probably traumatised my daughter.
9: Hopefully she gets over that quickly and continues to fish.
10: Hopefully. We'll see.
9: I tell you what, people love the fishing in the Northern Territory. We all know that. But if our text line, our phone line's anything to go by, you're all heading out for a fish, hopefully.
10: Yeah, for
9: on
10: those
9: weekend.
10: Who I missed out, just contact AFEN.
11: payment's going
10: to
11: be.
10: Go to their office.
9: Well, no, they obviously can still buy one, though. So that is actually good advice.
10: Yeah. But yeah, just see if he's got some spare backs lying around.
9: David will be.
10: I'll handle that quick smart.
9: Cursing you in the car as he's driving, listening. They do have more available for purchase.
10: There we go.
9: Yeah. Kathleen, what's in all seriousness, what's making news headlines this morning?
10: All right. NT police are investigating the death of a woman in Alice Springs overnight. Police say they responded to a report of a person not breathing in the Todd River just before midnight, with officers performing CPR until St John Ambulance arrived. The 66-year-old woman was taken to hospital where she was declared dead a short time later, with her cause of death unknown. A crime scene has been established and investigations remain ongoing. Four people have been arrested and charged following a violent disturbance in Alice Springs yesterday morning. Around 8 a.m. on Wednesday, police received reports of up to 10 people fighting in the CBD. It's alleged one of the offenders was armed with a metal pole and another with a stick, and rocks were also thrown. Police responded and dispersed the group using OC spray. Two women, aged 29 and 32, along with a 29-year-old man, were arrested at the scene. A 15-year-old girl was also arrested and sent home in the care of a responsible adult. Alcohol bans in NT town camps will continue beyond 2027 under the CLP government's plans to tackle problem drinking. The restrictions make it illegal to bring, possess, consume, supply, sell alcohol in town camps, Aboriginal communities and outstations, and were due to expire in January next year. By extending the bans, the CLP government says it will reduce alcohol-related violence and crime and improve community safety and well-being. And ahead of the Darwin Triple Crown V8s, supercars will take over Darwin City today as the popular track-to-town event returns. Fans will have the chance to see a convoy of race cars travel from Hidden Valley to the Esplanade before meeting drivers and enjoying free family entertainment, live music and food trucks from 4 p.m. The celebrations are set to wrap up with a special screening at Deck Chair Cinema tonight.
9: Good stuff. And I wonder, did you get to catch the transporter convoy last night as well?
10: No, I didn't.
9: Busy doing other things.
10: Yeah, all the
9: no, it was a bit the same.
10: Bits and bobs that you have to go. They had a late night the night before.
9: So. Yeah, it's interesting. Like, it's fantastic, I reckon.
10: Very
9: to see
10: cool.
9: The way that that the, you know, the whole of the of Darwin and Palmerston really able to experience all the fun of the supercars.
10: It's a great thing for kids, especially like it. You know, going down to the weekend, especially if you're not a motorsports fan, is a big thing to take the kids and all the extra bits if you're not super interested. So I think the convoy and the track to town is great for those little tasters of it.
9: Yep, I agree. Sort of makes everybody or gives everybody the opportunity to be involved.
10: Exactly.
9: Kathleen, lots of messages coming through. I got one, Teagues from the Doom. Morning, Teagues. I've been a member of AFAB for 10 years and I've never caught a barra in the wild because the baited hook at the Barramundi Adventures does not count. Lol, she said sadly. AFAP membership doesn't include fishing luck. David should work on that. Love that, Teagues. Now, I've got one here from Darbs from the Doo, and he said, the biggest fish I ever caught was a giant trevally off the Elizabeth River Pier. It was about 70 centimetres, and I actually took a photo. That's my greatest fishing experience. He said, unfortunately, I'm not very knowledgeable about fishing. I'd love to learn more from the book. Somebody else has messaged in and said, hello, team. I haven't fished for years and years, and that book would be amazing. Even more amazing, Mark from Darwin, who wants to fish, he says. Somebody else messaged through, Kat, and I don't know whether you've got any info on this. It says, hey, Katie, are you able to find out how far from the jetty is the social club over at Mandora? I don't actually know. And is it still opened?
10: So I believe you can go to the they have the golf or country club there.
9: Oh, okay.
10: It's no longer the pub. The pub had to
9: be
10: knocked
9: to be
10: down
9: nearby,
10: because of the concrete cancer or something.
9: Yep.
10: But yeah, I don't think it's walking distance.
9: No.
10: I think it's a bit of a drive, but I don't know if they do shuttles or not. I haven't been over there since the pub closed, to be honest.
9: Look, last time I went over was probably towards the end of last year with a friend of mine, Belinda, who's a wonderful Italian, who packed us a beautiful lunch.
10: I
9: so there was no
10: did.
9: Need for me to go anywhere else. But But I don't feel as though, like, I think you're spot on there. I don't think it's sort of walking distance. But to anybody that maybe lives over.
10: I reckon Duran Young might be able to give us an idea.
9: Yeah, he'll be able to give us a heads up. But if anybody is listening this morning that does live over at Mandorah or has any of that info and you're able to pass it on to us, we'll be able to then let that person who messaged through wondering if we're able to find out how far from the jetty the social club is over at Mandorah. Send us a text.
10: I think you can take a pushy on the ferry, can't you?
9: I think so.
10: If it's close enough to ride, that might be an option. But yeah, we'd have to find out.
9: I'd have to dinky you then, Kathleen, you know. We're looking to go over for a feed.
10: I don't know if I'd trust you doing that.
9: I wouldn't either. I definitely wouldn't.
10: You'd drop me for
9: sure. I'd drop you for sure. Anyways, Kathleen, thank you. It's been good fun this morning.
10: Thank you.
9: Thank you. 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He's
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9: 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Good morning.
21: Morning, Wolfie. How are we?
9: Oh, I'm very good. I'm even better because, Queensland smashed New South Wales last night in the State of Origin.
21: I think that was a bit of embarrassment for the New South Welshmen, wasn't it?
9: Hey, it was an absolute cracker. Even better for me was that the Dolphins players, Selwyn Cobbo and the Hammer and Maxi Plath, had absolutely fantastic games.
21: Is there any better name in NRL than the Hammer?
9: The Hammer.
21: And I think there's a few New South Wales people that are in our team who are sort of a bit shell-shocked this morning.
9: I know.
21: One, Monique, who works in our sales department, she's a bit, she's almost crying.
9: Well, I was a little bit concerned yesterday when I accidentally wore a blue shirt to work, but it seems that maybe that's good luck.
21: Well, you've got a blue on today.
9: Got the blue on again today. You know, I don't mind.
21: Because the other big thing happening in town, well, right across Australia, is the Socceroos. How exciting.
9: Oh, yeah. That's been fantastic, hasn't it?
21: Well, look. Eric Hand, I think you say his name. Mm-hmm. Eric Hunter. He's actually, that's right. He's actually, I think he's 22 years old. Youngest player ever to score in a game for the Socceroos in a big game. So amazing, really. And
9: what
21: it was terrific. Mm. Oh, look, that game was wonderful. I watched it. You know, the Turks threw everything they possibly could at us. And for the rest of the 90 minutes where we weren't scoring goals, we were just defending. Yeah. It was fabulous.
9: Yep. Good on them.
21: Big game coming up on Saturday morning, 4:30 a.m. our time. So you can watch it on.
9: Well, that's
21: on
9: usually when I wake up during the week. I like to have a sleep in on a Saturday, Dodgy.
21: Hopefully you're listening to off the. You've got time to listen to you get on the 4:30 to Off the Bench straight after.
9: Consume my weekend with sport, and then the Dolphins are playing in the afternoon. So I'll be right.
21: The whole sporting weekend. Yeah. And, of course, talking all things sport this week, we've got Michelle Caden coming in. She's a high-performance coach with Hockey NT.
9: Yep.
21: So she's talking about developing young players and how they become the Brooke Parises and the Elle Richardsons and those sort of players of the world. So that's pretty exciting. There's a festival hockey coming up next week.
9: Oh, right.
21: Which is where NT, Stingers are playing against Indonesia here at MWT Stadium.
9: Fantastic. What day? Do you know what day that's happening?
21: Not this Wednesday, but starts the following Wednesday, the 26th. Yes, actually, it's coming next Wednesday. Yep.
9: Next Wednesday.
21: Then next Saturday, Sunday, the last weekend of the month of June, they are actually playing at the finals.
9: How good. Wonderful to see that international sport here in the Northern Territory, isn't it?
21: Well, they've done a great job, as we know, with Butch. Butch is a friend of our shows, and he's been getting some good response to getting some good stuff happening. And then, of course, the exciting thing in the NTFL, which is not far away, it's only a few weeks, really, when you look at it, Banks Bulldogs will be making their debut in the Men's Premier League and the Women's Premier League.
9: Oh, right.
21: So they've only ever played second division up till now.
9: Yep, and so now they're going to have the Prem's teams as well.
21: They're going to be in there. I know Brodie Fyler, who coached their men's Division 1 side that just lost to Banks in a grand final last year by points, said, we'll see you on the big game next year. And there they are. And Robbie Hale, son of Damien, is coaching the Crow down there. He's got another 12 months or so on his contract. And so pretty exciting for them.
9: So is Robbie coaching the Men's Premier League?
21: He is. They haven't got a Women's Premier League coach yet. Yep. They sort of Trent's coming in to speak to me this week. And Trent Fowler is actually the club president.
9: Yeah.
21: Can ask him about what it's going to mean to the club and his supporters and sponsors and so forth.
9: Yeah. Oh, good stuff. And we know that Robbie Hale is an excellent coach as well. So that'll be that'll be an interesting team to watch. I mean, it always takes most of the time, whatever code of footy you're talking about, it always sort of takes a couple of years for those teams to sort of settle in. But it will depend who they've got playing for them. And sometimes those coaches, someone like Robbie Hale, no doubt, will bring with him some good talent, I would imagine.
21: I think it's his fourth year this year coaching the Banks. And look, he's a terrific, I used to call him young guy. He's not a young guy now. Yeah. He's just a guy.
9: He's young enough.
21: He's young enough, but he's a terrific young man. And he's actually got some pretty big names touted as going down. Now, this is the silly season in NTFL. That's when everyone talks about players going and leaving and moving. But there are some pretty big names going down there, so it's exciting for him.
9: Mm, that'll be good. Good to see. Well, and do you know what? Just more involvement in AFL in the Northern Territory, which is fantastic.
21: One of the best things is that they're leaving the competition up, which means we don't have to have a bye if they go that way.
9: Why is it over the years that Banks haven't had a Premier League side are they a newer club when you compare, the clubs that are around the place?
21: No, they're a traditional club.
9: Yeah,
21: They've chosen to play in that second division for some reason, Division 1 as they call it now. For some reason, I don't really know. I understand they've got some pretty good financial backing with their sponsors. They've got some good players in there, and they've dominated in that Division 1 area for such a long time. So we're excited to see them come and play with the big boys and girls.
9: Yeah, good stuff. Oh, well, that'll be interesting. And what else is happening this weekend?
21: Cam Hughes is coming in, of course, to do his regular segment on NRLNT, everything to do with it. He's such a knowledgeable guy when it comes to NRLNT, so he's great to have in the studio, have a chat about the games that have gone and the games that haven't, see how we're sitting on the Mix 104.9, the two ladders.
9: Good stuff. Love it. Oh, well, Dodgy, sounds like you're going to have another busy weekend.
21: We are. 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
9: Good stuff, Dodgy.
21: Live and local.
9: Thank you so much for your time this morning.
21: Thank you.
9: It is just on 26 minutes after 11 o'clock. Coming your way next, we're going to take a bit of a change of pace. Going to be finding out a little bit more about the Catherine Show. They are calling for some volunteers, I believe. So we'll find out a bit more about that in the next few minutes.
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9: You are listening to Mix 104.9's 360. Now, there is no doubt about it. It's been a tough time for the town of Katherine after the devastating flooding earlier this year and more recently some really concerning crime incidents. But in about a month's time, the show is going to be coming to town. It's going to bring with it plenty of fun and cheer. But as we know, it takes a heck of a lot of work behind the scenes to get off the ground, and organisers are desperately calling for volunteers to lend a hand. Now, joining us on the line is Heather Dingle, action woman, I'm told, at the Katherine Show. Good morning to you, Heather.
31: Good morning. How are you?
9: I'm wonderful. It's lovely to have you on the show. Now, Heather, I know that you're really putting out the call for people to come and help out. What kind of work will people be able to help with?
31: I think that volunteering is such a fantastic thing that you can do to help our show, and volunteers can help in so many capacities. I mean, volunteering can be something as simple as sitting in some of our pavilions and, you know, it's a great chance to put your feet up when you're sick of the kids nagging you. You can, you know, spend an hour or two with your feet up in the pavilion and send them off on their merry way and have a little bit of peace. Cooking stewards, we have fantastic roles for cooking stewards. They're really important in the cooking shed. They help unwrap all our cakes and then wrap them back up, and you can learn lots of tips and tricks from our judges there. We need people that can run some kids' novelties, so egg and spoon races, some sack races, things like that. Yep. But really, whatever anybody can offer us, we can find a role for you somewhere within the show. We are so flexible. We are so willing to work with people.
9: Yep.
31: We will find a role that somebody can do.
9: Well, and absolutely pivotal. You know, you need those volunteers. Heather, has it been a situation where people are maybe just a bit slower to volunteer because it's been a tough year, you reckon?
31: Oh, I definitely think so. It has really been a tough year for us, and we pulling this show together in quite a short amount of time. We only got power back onto our building sort of the first week of May. So we have really been scrambling to get this show happening. But volunteers are such a pivotal role. And it's a great way to meet people in your community. It's a fun way to engage with all ages, with tourists, with, you know, people from remote and rural communities. This is the biggest event on the Catherine calendar. Great way to meet people.
9: Yeah, and do you know what? Like, after those tough times, you need this fun, this cheer, this happiness, and you know, something really wonderful for the community, which is exactly what the Catherine Show is.
31: Oh, absolutely. I think it is the event that brings us all together. You know, all of our people come in to see the camp draft, to see the rodeo, to visit the pavilion. You know, we have people from our remote and rural areas that bring cakes in just to drop them off, you know, and have them displayed at the show and judged at the show as well.
9: Tell me, how many volunteers are you looking for?
31: We are looking for as many volunteers as we can take, because I can tell you the more volunteers we have, the more crazy ideas I can implement. Like, imagine if I get enough volunteers and I want to run a cow pat lotto. I mean, that would be a really crappy job, but hey, it could be a lot of fun.
9: I love
31: have
9: that.
31: Some volleys to come and, you know, scoop some poop off the squares and start again. So if we get enough people, I want to run Cowpat Lotto.
9: How good. Now tell me, I know that, you know, you should volunteer out of the goodness of your heart, right? But there are a couple of perks, aren't there?
31: Oh, 100%. I have an endless lolly jar up here in the office that is always full of a different variety of lollies. We feed you. You get a pass to the show. We don't work you too hard. We work to whatever hours you can give us. But yeah, I do think it's the importance of that very large lolly jar that is never ending in the office. And if it gets to halfway, I'm having a tantrum and there's got to be some more put back in
9: it. I agree. We sound like we'd be friends, Heather. That sounds like my kind of place to work, making sure that there's plenty of lollies. Tell me, can you be, like, do you need people of specific ages? Can you have seniors there to volunteer? Tell me a little bit more about who you might be looking for.
31: We are happy to have people of all ages. Like I said, if there's people with mobility problems, they can absolutely just sit in a pavilion and just supervise a pavilion from a chair. We have families who come and help us. So on Saturday the 11th, we have is our day where we take our craft and we hang all our photography up. We have families come in and do that. So we have mum and dad and kids come along and help us get all of our photos up in time for those to be displayed in the pavilion. So it can be a family affair. It can be an individual affair. It can be all shapes and sizes can come and help us out at the show.
9: Oh, good stuff. You're making it sound very enticing. Heather, when is the show on exactly? And do you need to buy tickets beforehand or can you just get them at the gate?
31: We have the show is on the 17th and the 18th of July. You can get tickets at the gate or you can get tickets through our website. It's quite an easy process. And we have lots of people that come down from Darwin. And they say that they like our show much better than Darwin, that ours is much more chill, it's much more country, and it's just fabulous. So if you have friends or family in Catherine and you have a free place to stay, come down and volunteer at our show.
9: Do you know, I will attest to that. I reckon there is so much for you. Like if you, you know, if you're an animal lover, like you said, it reminds me, I grew up in Mount Isa, it reminds me it's a real country show.
31: Oh, absolutely.
9: Which I
31: it
9: love.
31: Is a real country show. And imagine how good it would be if we can have some volunteers to run a Cowpat Lotto.
9: Oh, it sounds like fun, I reckon. Well, if anybody's listening this morning and they're keen to volunteer, should they just get in contact with the Catherine Show office? What's the best way for them to do that?
31: Absolutely. You can get in contact with us through our website. You can give us a call on our landline or you can send us a mail, email. To mail@catherineshow.org.au and we will get back to you and we would love to chat with you and see what you can give us.
9: Well, Heather, it is lovely to talk to you this morning and I've no doubt that you're going to have plenty of people ready to volunteer and it is going to be a fantastic show as it always is.
31: I'm just so glad that we are having a show. I really am so glad. I'm so excited. I can't wait to see the pavilions full of entries from all of our awesome entrants and bring on the show.
9: Oh, good stuff. Heather, lovely to talk to you this morning. And no doubt we'll probably talk to you again before the show.
31: Thanks, Katie.
9: Thank you. Thanks so much. That's Heather there from The Catherine Show, Action Woman from The Catherine Show. And I tell you what, it actually sounds like it'd be fantastic to go and support the community, support the show, volunteer. If you are able to help them out, get in contact with their office. And it sounds like Heather will literally have a job for anybody. You know, if you're maybe not as mobile, she said that there's different things that people are able to do. So it sounds like it'll be a wonderful event to be part of. Now, we have got so many messages on the text line, so I might take a look at a few of those before we whip around the nation. And where shall I start? Well, I might just go with the first one on the list that says, looks like someone speaking publicly yesterday doesn't think much of the workers. Very broad brush. I'm not 100% sure what that one is in relation to. It may be in relation to health. Another one here, a caller. Why do surgeons ask whether you have private health insurance before they do it, and then they don't do the surgery? I've been in hospital. I was fasting and then it didn't even happen. That is concerning to hear. Another one here, Katie, can the Defence Forces contribute to a new hospital? I think that's an interesting point as well, and really interesting, of course, to catch up with John Zorbas earlier this morning and you know, hear a little bit more about how that funding might work. One here, well, we actually got a message from the Health Minister's office saying that Steve Edgington had said on ABC Radio a bit earlier this morning that $66 million, that we don't have that funding yet, as it is a small states agreement, extra under the National Hospital Funding Agreement, not yet been signed under Commonwealth timing. We would not get it until February once it's signed. And Steve Edgington was asked by Chancey Paike, in the estimates process, are you building a new hospital this term? And then changed that question to planning. And he did say after that grab about not building it, how the Hosking role would help to work through on that infrastructure and you know, the planning. Now, look, tomorrow on the show, we are actually going to be joined, as I understand it as well, by the opposition member Chancey Paike, who did ask some of those questions around health. So we'll certainly talk more about that. I believe we've got the Attorney General back on as well, Marie-Claire Boothby. So it'll be a busy one. And of course, Kathleen and I will be in the studio as well. Just taking you back to those messages, and there's one here from Peter, and it says, hi, Katie, Zakoli and the whole rural area is in Marion Scrimgeour's electorate. Put your questions to her about health. Luke can't get the funding for his own veterans portfolio, says Peter in Howard Springs. One from Bruce. Bruce says, Katie, why do you pick on Tasmania? Their health service is at third world status. Having lived in all states and territories in this country, the Northern Territory is by far not the worst. If you want things done, someone has to pay. There's only one pile of money which has to be spread over many priorities. What are you prepared to cut or put more into the health budget? The other option is to increase taxes to pay for it, throwing shit at other states that have obviously done a better job of negotiating funding is not the answer, says Bruce. One here that says, maybe if One Nation turn attention to the Northern Territory, that may spur action to getting things done. Another one, love to visit Alco again, but the price is more prohibitive than ever. When you think what taxpayers are forking out for government employees, etc., to visit, maybe time for Zoom visits, says that one. Henny in Darwin Rivers messaged through and said, what about tax on my carton of beer going up twice a year? It must be 80% by now. It's ridiculous, says Henny. Henny, this is the thing, right? The taxes keep going up, but we're not necessarily getting better services, are we? Matt's messaged through and said, the proposed changes by Albo are going to destroy ambition in this country, period. I've spent 15 years building my business up, years of medication and sleepless nights. To get ahead in this country, it comes at a cost. And I'm not talking about the financial cost. I'm talking about missing your kids growing up, mental health, years gone by like it was months. Anyone that's in a small business game knows what I'm talking about. If the changes go ahead, then none of the above is worth it. And those that have never buried themselves alive trying to run a small business have no business in judging those that have. If you're happy with your 9-to-5, that's cool. No judgment here, but don't judge those that want to aspire for more. Matt, thank you very much for that message, mate. That makes me feel really sad to think, you know, like, you've worked really bloody hard, and by the sounds of it, you've given up a lot to work really hard. And then you're no doubt feeling like the rug's been pulled out from underneath you with those changes. And that's where I just wish, no matter who, you know, no matter which politician it is, no matter which political party you're from, if you just hear from normal people and the ways in which changes are going to impact those normal people before you make those changes, you might sort of think twice if you read a message like that, or if you sit down with somebody like Matt and you hear the way that it's going to impact him. You know, it might make our politicians think twice before they make those decisions. Now, one from Andrew in Winnelli, and Andrew says, morning, Katie, could you please ask the Minister for Tourism, why is Darwin / the Top End still not supporting the development of mountain bike tracks? The nation is going crazy supporting the number one growth sport in the country, and the Top End seems to completely neglect it. Andrew, I hope you heard, I did ask the Minister for Tourism about that. She said that it is something that they're keen to do. I think it's called Sherwood, the one that quite a while ago, they'd announced that was going to be opening up. She'd pointed to that as being a location where that's going to be able to happen. But by the sounds of it, nothing sort of imminent opening, you know, straight away. But I really do hope that that work is happening behind the scenes. Now, another, well, we actually got a call from Jason from NT Tropical Passion Fruit. Now, he told us about one of his workers, Tia. Beginning of last month, this wonderful 30-year-old had her first baby, but 5 days later had a bleed on the brain and a stroke. Now, she's survived. She's currently recovering in hospital in the stroke ward, and she's making slow progress, learning to walk and talk. But her work family is going to be holding a fundraiser next Friday at the Noonamah pub from 6 p.m. Now, we're going to make sure that we catch up with Jason on the show next week to find out more about this. What a wonderful crew she's got that she works with. And I hope that you're able to raise plenty of money for Tia, because my goodness me, that sounds really tough. Like, to go through that, to be having your first bub, and for something like that to happen is just really, really hard. Now, we'd be really keen, Jason, to help you to promote that next week. So we'll get you back on the show. We'll get you on the show next week. I know that Kathleen's been liaising with you, or she certainly will. We are very keen to have you on to let Territorians know about that. Now, Leroy messaged and said, hi, Katie, if the government was really just trying to give young home buyers a better chance to get ahead, there are far better ways than introducing measures that effectively punish people trying to retire with a comfortable life. An exemption on CGT for money invested to save for a home loan deposit makes much more sense. This could apply to any young person with shares, etc., sold in the lead up to the purchase of a home. Easy to implement, hard to criticise, and more importantly, not an attack on those who've followed the rules their whole life, so they aren't a burden on the taxpayer in their golden years. Instead, we get a poorly thought out scheme that can only be seen as a revenue raising campaign. Leroy, I think the point that you're making there is a really good one, particularly about those who have followed the rules their whole lives and are trying to not be a burden, you know, as you decide to retire. And I certainly have family members that are in that situation as well, where they've tried to do the right thing and actually worked really, really hard, but particularly in the last few years, to try to, you know, to try to make sure that they're not going to be a burden to anybody else. And now they're feeling pretty concerned about the way that these changes are going to impact them. Now, Chris Jones called through. G'day, Chris. And he did say that he's had a loved one in the hospital. She got locked inside a toilet. Luckily, there was a nurse there who had a phone and was able to ring for help. But locked in that area for quite some time, by the sounds of it. So, you know, we were sort of almost having a laugh about the fact that, well, not a laugh, but, you know, not trivialising either, but seeing the toilets not being able to lock and the showers not being able to lock properly and having to potentially share with others as a more minor issue. But it's certainly not a minor issue if somebody who's unwell is then stuck in one of those areas and unable to get out. When you're crook and... Look, I'm not going to give away any information about that person, but, you know, when you are in a situation where you're really very unwell and you're not able to get in or out. So to my mate Chris, I hope that you guys are okay. That makes me feel angry, and that's not acceptable. Now, another message that's come through that says, "Hi, Katie, very enlightening interview with Dr. John Zorbas regarding the leasing of the Darwin Port received more national media attention and outrage than Royal Darwin Hospital's ever had, considering the amazing work that our health professionals do under the most trying conditions and diverse range of patients and constant federal underfunding issues for a major health facility in the top end of Australia. You can now see why the CLP had to lease the port to a Chinese-based company. Seems like the only way to get things done here is to rely on overseas investors." It shouldn't be, though, should it? But, yeah, it was interesting. It's always interesting, I reckon, to have a chat to Dr. John Zorbas. Now, just to let everybody know, AFANT, they have restocked their fishing guides, their land-based fishing guides. People are able to buy them from the independent tackle stores. Now, you can find a stockist on the AFANT website. Just in case you are wanting to purchase yourself one, because there's a lot of people still contacting us about that as well. Let me take you back to a few more messages on the text line regarding the mountain biking tracks. You need hills and mountains for these. Lol. A possible area that could be used is Litchfield, Lake Bennett and Adelaide River, but that would be for more the tourist market, not local kids. Darwin's flat as a pancake. However, there are some good trails through the Gun Escarpment. The only problem there would be dodging aggressive drunk camps, unfortunately. That one from Deb in Pinelands. Deb, thank you for that message. And yeah, it's... I don't know whether it would be more something that we'd need to do towards Central Australia. I know that that was certainly the Northern Territory government's plan back in the day. But, you know, the thing is, it is such a popular sport amongst our kids at the moment, amongst our young people and our adults, everybody. It would be good if we'd be able to, if we could find something where they'd be able to do that. Now, we are really quickly running out of time. It has been another massive, massive morning. And I haven't even had time to whip around the nation today. But just very, very quickly, I'm really sorry that I'm not going to be able to get to read all of those messages that have come out. But I will just read for you one from Paul in Mille Lacs. Now, Paul said, "Katie, in Karama and Mille Lacs, these are the traffic slowing down things on the road, and it's only a matter of time before someone's car hits one," says Paul in Mille Lacs. Now, he sent us photos. They do look very weird, these traffic slowing down measures that are there. I don't know. I do not know what the go is with those, or why they've put them in, or whether it's the council or the government's responsibility. We'll still see what we can find out. Darby messaged. He said, "Katie, I'm devastated. I sent the email with the pictures of the hospital doors." And he said, you revealed my new name. It's enough to drive a man to drink. Tongue in cheek, of course. Oh, Darbs, no one will remember. We only know you as Darby from the Do, you big legend. Thank you for sending that through to us. And look, that's all we got time for this morning. But I do just want to mention really quickly, someone said any times for the holiday program. Look, it's not a holiday program. The ferries going across to Mandorah go across to Mandorah every day. All you've got to do is go on the SeaLink website and you'll be able to see the times that they depart Mandurah and the times that they depart Darwin, and then you can work out what times they're able to go. Then you've got to go onto the AFANT website if you've got a young one that's over 12 years old, or if they're under 12 years old, they need to be accompanied by an adult. But if they're over 12 years old and you've got to feel comfortable with them going across, this is not a supervised activity in any way. This is you, you know, giving your child that responsibility. So if you're a helicopter parent, it might not be the go. You might be better off keeping them here at the wharf rather than heading across to Mandurah. But look, that is all we've got time for this morning. Thank you so very much for your company. We'll be back again tomorrow morning from 9 o'clock.
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6: 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I've got

0: Hey, it's Christian from the Christian O'Connell Show. We are renovating an amazing Australian pub. Tracy and Gary are the accidental publicans. Tracy left us this update.
1: The renos are going so quickly, it's unbelievable. They're going to do a mural for us, signs on the pub, chalkboards. Thanks so much. Can't wait for the renos next week. Love, Tracy.
0: Thank you so much. The people are offering to help out as well. We've been inundated with people who've heard about Tracy and Gary. They bought this pub 2 years ago to turn it into a home to retire in. And then when they realised how much it meant to the community, they couldn't do it. People have been really moved by this story. If you go onto our socials, you can have a look around. You can see all the work that's been done. They're the best of Australians, actually. They really are, Tracy and Gary.
2: 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Somewhere between the first sip and last laugh, it's always a 4X.
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13: Well, it's official. The US and Iran have officially signed their Memorandum of Understanding early. The document reiterates Tehran's commitment not to produce nuclear weapons. Speaking ahead of the signing, Donald Trump had warned he would resume strikes if Iran doesn't behave.
14: If I don't like it, if they don't behave, we'll go right back to dropping bombs right smack in the middle of their head. Okay?
13: Back home, millions of Australians could be affected by a Vodafone outage. The telco's issued a statement claiming some customers are experiencing issues with its service and they're urgently investigating. The network is currently used by 5.4 million customers across the country. A Queensland mother accused of killing two of her children has been cleared of all charges. Marie Crabtree's son and daughter passed away in 2012 and 2017, police alleging at the time she drugged them with prescription medication.

0: Commission. Today, the charges were dropped by the Office of the Director of Public Prosecutions. The National Press Club says they had no involvement in a stunt at Pauline Hanson's speech yesterday. The One Nation leader was mid-speech when a banner was revealed criticising her position on worker pay. The organisation says they believe the banner was remotely activated by someone in the room at the time. And British TV star Jeremy Clarkson has revealed he's been diagnosed with an aggressive form of prostate cancer. The former Top Gear host announced the news on an episode of Clarkson's Farm, claiming he's unsure if he'll be around for the next season. In sport, the Blues have blown their shot at sealing the Origin Series, steamrolled by the Maroons, 44-24 in Game 2 at the MCG. Captain Isaiah Yeo admits the Blues dropped their bundle.
1: They weren't shooting themselves on the foot like we were. You could feel they were growing in confidence as the game went on. You could sort of feel they were starting to win the field position battle in that second half.
0: And the teams are in for tonight's clash between the Cats and the Dockers in Perth. Bailey Smith is out sick, while Geelong will also be missing Tom Stewart, who remains in concussion protocols. That's the latest in news and sport.
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U2's Elevation here on Mix 104.9. Happy Thursday, folks, or as I like to call it, the eve of the supercars. We'll be going over what's happening today with Track to Town. Of course, what's happening on the Friday, Saturday, Sunday down at Hidden Valley. Plus, that massive international soccer tournament that I can't say the official name of because of copyright reasons is going on. And a world record has been equaled. This is a major milestone. We'll be going over exactly what's happening in the world of soccer slash football, and also everything is supercars right after a little bit of Elton John. Some Crystal taking us back to 83 here on Mix 104.9.

0: Eve of the big Triple Crown. Of course, I'm talking about the Better Darwin Triple Crown. The supercars are in town, but it is still kicking off. It all kicked off yesterday with the drivers' night parade, and I was down in Sweethearts waiting for Origin to start, and I saw them all roll through. Some of those trucks, they're impressive, man. You get a good look at them, and you're like, oh my God. You see the photos, but when you actually see them up close, you don't realize how massive they are. But the excitement does continue with a sort of brand new addition. I thought they brought this in maybe last year or the year before, but Track to Town and the driver's signing. If you haven't heard of Track to Town, honestly, if you thought the trucks were cool, wait till you see tonight, because they will be driving their actual cars down on the highway all the way to the Esplanade for the driver's signing. Honestly, I would head down somewhere along the highway just to see them scream along, and then we'll be driving back after the driver's signing. That will be kicking off at around 4 o'clock and then going till about, I say, 6:30, give or take, but you can head to darwinsupercars.com.au/schedule to see everything happening, especially across the weekend as well, because it all kicks off Friday and then Saturday and then the big race on Sunday, so make sure you're sticking around. Hey, right after this, though, that massive international soccer tournament that I can't say the official name of because of copyright reasons is going on, and a record has just been equaled by arguably the GOAT. I'll tell you about it right after this here on Mix.
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0: Some Police here on Mix 104.9. Now, that massive international soccer tournament that I can't say the official name of because of copyright reasons is going down. So much stuff happening. I mean, we just beat Turkey. How exciting is that? But a lot of records are getting broken as well, including the most goals ever in that tournament's history. It was previously held by Miroslav Klose with 13, but one Lionel Messi has gone even with it after an impressive showing against Algeria, a 3-0 win for Argentina, with Messi scoring all the goals. But the fun still does continue. I mean, Croatia and England just wrapped up with a thrilling 4-2 game, but there is so much stuff happening on. There are big games left, right, and center. And of course, Saturday morning, 4:30 in the morning, the Socceroos are taking on the home crowd favorite, the USA. Hopefully we batter those Yanks. I'm really, really hoping for it. But make sure you stay tuned to Mix 104.9 because I'll be keeping you updated on everything happening with the world stage. Let's call it that. The Rolling Stones and Cher right after this here on Mix.
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0: $50 shopping spree within Darwin City. Sounds too good to be true. 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
12: Hi there, it's Harrison Preeb. Vodafone services are coming back online after an outage this morning. Users across the country impacted. The telco says it's isolated and resolved the problem. A teenage boy from Queensland's been denied bail after allegedly preparing to carry out an attack at a school. Police say the 13-year-old planned to attack children at a school in Maryborough, purchasing items online in preparation for the attack. His latest bail application's been denied. The matter to return to court in September. The Prime Minister has made a reference to Pauline Hanson's National Press Club speech. It comes after the One Nation leader gave her maiden speech at the club yesterday, telling a journalist she'd refused to answer her questions. Anthony Albanese says you can't pick and choose which media you engage with.
13: I'm not someone who goes to a media conference and says I won't answer questions from some groups. I answer to all. and I'll continue to do so.
12: A drop in the number of job ads across Australia. The latest SEEK data showing a 0.8% decline month on month, while the number of applicants fighting for each position was up by 3.6%. And new university rankings have been released. The Uni of New South Wales taking out top spot in Australia. The Uni also ranked 19th globally. Institutions from almost all our states also making the list. New South Wales centre Katoni Staggs and forward Victor Adley have been charged by the NRL judiciary over high shots following the 20-point loss to Queensland in State of Origin 2 in Melbourne. Meanwhile, Maroons captain and Storm star Cam Munster reflecting on playing in front of a record crowd of more than 91,000 at the MCG.
14: It just shows how great the sport is in Melbourne. Not a whole heap of Melbournians probably watch rugby league, but they come and watch the spectacle. So to have 91,000 or 90,000+ here at the MCG, and it's not known for rugby league in Melbourne. I know the Storm's starting to get bigger and bigger every year.
12: And at the FIFA World Cup, England and Ghana have notched wins this morning.
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0: Having a look over at your tides, we left that high tide of 7.47 metres at 8.46 this morning, so we're on our way to a low tide of 2.46 metres at 2.30 this afternoon. Partially cloudy with a medium chance of showers. What time of year are we at? It had a little bit of rain this morning, but it is looking like it's starting to clear up heading into the afternoon, though might have some pitter-patters here and there around the city. 31 in the city, 32 in the rural area, and 33 in Katherine.
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1 o'clock is nearly here and our 10K cash tracks. If you haven't heard, we have changed it up a little bit. It is a brand new song. Make sure you're getting yourself familiarized with that song. I'll be telling you exactly what it is and also how you can win yourself a 200.

you want to win yourself $250 to spend within Darwin City, well, you got to stay tuned to Mix 104.9 for Sarah's dollar drop. It did go down yesterday. She actually came back after her dollar drop, right? And she was like, strangely enough, this was the hardest one to do. Because she walked up to two separate people and went, oh, g'day there, how you having? Are you having a lovely day, blah, blah, blah. Just getting a gauge of exactly, you know, who she's trying to give this $250 to. And they didn't want a bar of her. They didn't want anything to do with her. So she went, all right, I'm not going to give it to you. And after the third person, she went, hey, would you like to win $250? You don't have to do anything. Super duper thankful. Honestly, head to our Instagram if you want to see the full video, mix1049.com.au, mix1049 on Instagram and Facebook. You can see it all down there, but it has happened this week. You can head to dcra.com.au to see all the participating stores, so you can get a gauge on where Sarah will be next week. Honestly, it's hard to pin down, but the early birds also do like to give a couple of clues, but it's all worth it for $250. It's $250 you can spend in Darwin City. It's a pretty good deal. All you got to do is walk up to Sarah, which can be a little scary sometimes. But I think $250 will definitely sweeten the deal. We got some Ice House taking us back to 85 here on Mix 104.9.

0: Our 10K cash tracks did go off this morning, 7:30 in the morning with the early birds. There still is a chance for it to go off in the afternoon. If you don't know what I'm talking about, you've been living under a rock because we're trying to give you guys $10,000 cash. And all you have to do is do what you're doing right now. No, it's not driving around in your car. No, it's not doom scrolling in the office. It is listening to Mix 104.9 and listening out for one song exactly. We like to change it up every single week, but we thought this week we make it super duper Aussie with a little bit of Aka Daka. Yes, because money does definitely talk. But if you're getting to the chorus, you're probably already too late because half of Darwin's called up. It's all thanks to the guys over at Total World. You can spend over $100 to go in the draw to win a first place prize of a world-class Fury pack valued at over $1,000. But you want to listen out for more so this intro. You hear this intro, have your phone saved with our number, 8941-1049. The easiest way I remember is just remembering 8941. And then it's just the radio frequency. That's all it is. Hey, we got some John Legend and Tina Turner right after this here on Mix.
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0: Some Benson Boone here on Mix 104.9. 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If you don't know what Dad Joke Detonator is, it's your chance at $250 worth of Fusion Fireworks. 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They are the high-performance brand. I've lived in the territory my whole life. I know people like to leave things at the last second, but you might as well pre-order them because everyone wants to blow up fireworks on Territory Day. But Sean called up the show yesterday and gave one of the best dad jokes I've heard in a while.
1: But first up, we've got Sean on the line. How are you, Sean?
2: How you going?
1: Yeah, good, mate.
3: Are you known as the dad joker around the traps?
2: Recently I've just become a dad.
3: How young is the youngin?
2: 6 months.
1: Oh, my God. So now any joke is a dad joke for you. Well, hit us, Sean. What's the best you've got?
2: Have you heard about the tuna fish that swam around Australia?
3: The tuna fish that swam around Australia?
1: Good start. Dan doesn't know.
2: He ended up in Cairns.
3: Okay, that's a pretty good one. I'm very sorry, Amelia, who's up next. That was... It caught me off guard, that one.
1: Well done, Sean.
3: Oh, Sean.
0: I mean, it's hard to get a dad joke around Dan that he doesn't know, but if you reckon you got one, make sure you listen into the early birds, and you might score yourself $250 worth of Fusion Fireworks. 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
1: The $250 huge fireworks voucher. 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

0: 2 o'clock's here, which means it's time for me to get on out of here. Tomorrow I'm not actually going to be in the studio. No, I'm still rocking up to work. Don't you worry about that. I'm actually going to be over at Hidden Valley with Sarah because, of course, the Supercars is going on, so we had to go by the track for all of the action. Hope to see you there tomorrow. If you haven't got your tickets, make sure you buy them as soon as possible because they always like to sell out. And there's plenty of stuff happening on the Friday. I mean, the monster trucks. I used to love monster trucks as a kid, so I'm so excited to see those guys, plus plenty of racing. Hope to see you down at Hidden Valley, but I'll be out and about 7:30 in the morning, out and about in the Roadrunner, and of course, 12 till 2 here every single weekday here at Mix 104.9. But that's my time, so see ya!
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2: 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Australia won against Turkey. 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
2: 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Do you know what song it is?
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8: Hi, it's Harrison Preeb. The federal government has tweaked its capital gains tax and negative gearing reforms. Labor's 50% extra discount for small businesses to now be extended to firms with an annual turnover of up to $10 million. Meanwhile, Anthony Albanese says protests are often unproductive following Pauline Hanson's speech interruption at the National Press Club. The One Nation leader was halfway through her maiden speech at the club when a protest banner unfurled behind her. The Prime Minister says everyone should be able to have their say uninterrupted.
9: We need to turn the temperature down. I think that people should be allowed to go to the National Press Club and address the press club with whatever views people have in a respectful manner.
8: Six people have been charged over an alleged plot to import and distribute cocaine and methamphetamine along Australia's east coast. During a three-week investigation, Queensland authorities seizing 320 kilograms of the drugs with an estimated street value of more than $100 million. And if you want to reduce the risk of Alzheimer's, you may want to get a good night's rest. Researchers from ECU have found a crucial link between genetics, sleep and Alzheimer's. They looked at a particular a gene that clears proteins associated with Alzheimer's overnight and found shorter sleep equals faster grey matter loss. The top four AFL blockbusters tonight in the West as Fremantle tackles Geelong. Meanwhile, Tom Liberatore expected to return for the Bulldogs this Sunday. He hasn't played since round six due to a concussion and knee issue, but is tipped to lace up the boots against St Kilda this weekend. Well, St Jack Higgins will need to get through training tomorrow to be considered for the match as he deals with a knee complaint. And pressure continues to mount on Cristiano Ronaldo after another goalless appearance for Portugal. The side could only muster a one-all draw with Congo in their opening match this morning, sparking calls from some for the veteran striker to step aside or at least be substituted in tight games.
7: 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Thanks to Murray Oakley, Darwin's favourite electrical store.

0: Mix 104.9. Good afternoon, everyone. Darwin Supercars fever, am I right? Oh, God, yesterday was awesome. Everyone turned out for the return of the Darwin Supercars Transporter Convoy. Quite a spectacle seeing all those trucks rolling down the Stuart Highway, rolling in through Palmerston and then in the city. And like I said, people turning out on the side of the road. I was driving through to hope I didn't get any of those roadblocks at 5 o'clock, and everyone was lining Tiger Brennan already, getting a good spot. No, it is just so exciting to be a part of it all. So it continues tonight as well. There is the Track to Town event that is going to be happening. So more of those CBD road closures are going to be in place again. The Darwin Supercars are going to be on the city streets. Yeah, it's awesome to see. There's some fantastic events. Chances to get up close and personal with the drivers. And then tomorrow, my show is live from the track, Hidden Valley, as day one kicks off for the Darwin Supercars Hidden Valley weekend. It is definitely all happening. I've had to try and calm myself down a little bit, and that is because I have a huge guest on the show. This afternoon, you've heard me talking about it all week. Morgan Evans is playing at the Darwin Ski Club this weekend. I've got him on the phone, and I'm going to have to do everything in my power to not fangirl over one of my favourite artists. We'll have that a little bit later. I've got some time to calm down. It's Mix 104.9 with the Rockmelons on the other side of this.
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0: 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A lot of people obviously not knowing what is happening behind the scenes of his life, but he has shared it, and he's shared a message with it as well, that it needs to be a bit of a wake-up call for men specifically to go to the doctor to make regular checkups so that these things can be picked up. The full story is at mix1049.com.au, but yeah, any announcement like that is going to shock anyone. But the full story and his message behind what is now going to be his cancer treatment journey. We've got Paul Kurak on the other side of this.
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4: Micah, I do have a question and you might laugh at me. 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

0: 104.9 as that wraps me up this afternoon. Not completely, though. It's Thursday. We do music bingo at Flynn's Palmerston. I'll be starting it at 7. Now, it's not music trivia, okay? It's just like bingo. You know, instead of the numbers, though, it's songs. So much more fun. But as we play the songs, you mark them off your sheet. When you got bingo, you yell it nice and loud. They've got a brand new pizza menu as well. So pizza, bingo, just a really good chill night. I'll see you there from 7 o'clock if you come on by. I think we're going to be doing some 90s music. This is one of my favourites. Anyway, have a fantastic night, everyone, and I'll catch you back on air tomorrow. But we'll be live from Hidden Valley for the Darwin Supercars action. Tomorrow morning, though, Dan and Duffy, the early birds, here in the studio. So have a great afternoon. Jonesy and Amanda are in for the rest of the drive home.
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2: Did he give you any information about the maternity funding, the $10 million that it feels like we're begging for, or are you guys going to have to fork out and pay for it yourselves?
3: Luke Gosling keeps saying the check's in the mail, and interestingly, he won't even answer the Minister Edgington, the Health Minister's phone calls anymore. So we're trying very hard to get to the bottom of this rubbery $10 million, which is on the table.

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2: 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He passes the ball to his wife, who wasn't looking.
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10: Hi there, Harrison Preed with you. Opposition leader Angus Taylor says the government's latest backflip is a sign that they should scrap the budget and start again. The threshold for small business capital gains tax concessions will be raised significantly following backlash from industry groups. Taylor says while it's a step forward, it still signals to businesses there's no point in growing.
11: That's exactly the kind of signal you'd expect from this Prime Minister and this Treasurer who have never worked in businesses, they don't understand them. If you don't grow the business, you don't grow the country, you don't grow incomes, you don't grow employment, you don't grow opportunity, you don't grow aspiration.
10: Net overseas migration has dropped to below pre-pandemic levels. According to the Australian Bureau of Statistics, 301,000 people migrated here in the past year, lower than in 2019. Prime Minister Anthony Albanese had previously predicted the figure would fall to 295,000. The housing crisis is impacting women with younger mothers, now the fastest growing group experiencing homelessness. New research also shows that women take longer to save for a home and are less likely to own investment properties compared to men. And the US and Iran have signed an agreement to end the war. The memorandum of understanding was slated to be signed in Switzerland tomorrow, but it's been revealed it's already been signed electronically. Well, the numbers in for last night's Origin Clash, 4.3 million people tuning in, making it the most watched Origin of all time. It was also the biggest Origin crowd ever, with 91,671 people attending the MCG. England has won its opening World Cup match down in Croatia 4-2 this morning. Skipper Harry Kane scored a double in the first half as the sides went into the sheds 2 goals apiece. And Australia thumped Bangladesh by 9 wickets at the Women's T20 World Cup in Headingley. A dominant bowling display left the Aussies chasing just 78 for victory, reaching the target in the 9th over.
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12: Accident breakdown free, busy McMinn Street of the city. The Stuart Highway will know we're landing at Berrima, also Wilder Road at Bayview. Roadworks continuing to Trail Road, Pera Drive and Packet Road between La Villa Primary and Stuart Highway as well. KFC's new lunchtime box full range packs an unreasonable amount of chicken into mouth-watering $5, $10 and $15 boxes until 2 p.m. pickup only, not everywhere and not forever, no swaps. The Oddy Birds with Dan and Duffy tomorrow morning from 5:30.
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5: What a creep. I've heard them describe him as a drunken idiot.
6: Stay in school and learn school.
7: Yeah, okay.
8: Out of the way, Toby.
9: Jonesy and Amanda, those are names that you would never forget.
10: It's showtime.
11: Well, hello there, Amanda. How are you today?
1: I'm well, and how are you, Don?
11: I am very, very
1: You're feeling
11: well.
1: All right. Your team, well, our team didn't do so well in the State of Origin last night. Headed for a decider. Everyone's happy.
11: I knew it was going to happen. As sure as the sun is shining upon us, that was going to happen.
1: It is winter, and chances are it's raining.
11: But it was a great game to watch.
1: I bailed out just after halftime.
11: Because I knew you would have. Yeah. I knew you would have.
1: Yeah, I'm a fair weather footballer.
11: We've come a long way in the great game, though, as far as, because my mother, she's a huge AFL supporter, because my dad used to play for South Melbourne when he was a youngster, and he was quite the AFL player. I, on the other hand, was dreadful. And when Mum and Dad moved up here to Sydney in 1967, or whatever it was, just naturally came into an NRL guy. But I love AFL. I'm a Carlton supporter, and they're not doing very well at the moment. But I always, like, Mum will always put a dig in. Yeah, so, well, the NRL just doesn't get the crowds.
1: Got big crowds last night.
11: What about last night? And I haven't heard boo from her all day about the crowd last night.
1: Well, this is at the MCG. It set a new attendance record for State of Origin, 91,671.
11: That's pretty good. But it was a good game to watch. To see anything at the MCG is spectacular. And hasn't the game come a long way as far as, like, just with all the names that you've got these days?
1: All the double barrel names of the commentators are quite extraordinary.
11: In the old days, there was Smith, there was Rogers, Fulton, Brown.
1: Gibson.
11: Now there's Papalihi, there's Noah Ganitawasi.
1: You've been practicing.
11: Toho. Mm-hmm. Like, great names, great players. I like all codes of football. I do. I'm not a huge football supporter round, but I do appreciate when you see a great game of football.
1: Well, we're going to be heading for a decider in the State of Origin.
11: Well, that's good. The Channel 9 people are going,
1: phew.
11: That's a bit
1: of
11: a saving.
1: You have to run reruns of MASH.
11: So that's a good thing. We have an action-packed show today coming up. Instagram. We gave away $1,000 yesterday.
1: We can try and do it again. We can try and beat it by giving you $2,000. That's coming up.
11: Also, Fast Five is here if you would like to play that. It's Jonesy and Amanda driving you home for Jam Nation.

0: Hello there, it's Jonesy and Amanda driving you home this Thursday, the 18th of June.
1: How fast can this thing go?
2: Faster than the speed of light.
3: Jonesy and Amanda's
4: Fast Five.
0: Fast Five. Five questions. Can you go all the way and answer all five questions correctly? If you do that, Amanda will say...
5: If you get question five right, you get an unlimited 12-month Amaysim plan.
0: Doug is in Ivanhoe.
5: Hi, Doug.
6: Hey, Jonesy and Amanda. How are you?
5: Very well.
0: Doug, you have a great voice. Listen to that.
5: Can you do can you give us a bit of a, like a, maybe a weather or a time call, a bit of radio biz?
6: The current temperature is a balmy 18 degrees and we're looking at a top of 25.
0: Oh, okay, I think that's
5: Doug!
0: Thank you. Doug, I just think...
5: Jonesy's threatened and rightly
0: stick to the
5: so.
0: Questions, mate.
5: Do you do a job that involves having a lovely voice?
6: No, I don't. I don't. I often get told I've got a good face for radio, but not a great voice.
5: Well, Doug, please, anytime you want to come and do the weather, back announce anything, you let me know. Here's question one for you, Doug. Jonesy's
0: I'll give Amanda
5: me
0: your phone
5: stare.
0: Number if you want.
5: Here's question one. Matilda star Mary Fowler is dating which NRL player? She was there at the game last night.
0: Mm-hmm.
6: Blues supporter, so that would be Nathan Cleary.
5: Yes, right, and okay. she was consoling him at the end of the game.
0: I know. What happened? What happened there? Did we forget to come out of the second half?
5: I don't think she said that.
0: Did you? So there's first half you play.
5: That's the good thing though about having a partner who is a sports person because they would understand.
0: They would understand feel, that. Yeah.
5: Rather than saying, "Don't worry, no one saw."
0: Let's play. Siri sings. Don't.
5: We don't have to get you to sing, unfortunately, here, Doug. You have to tell us what song Siri is singing. Here we go.
7: Huggin' and a kissin', dancing and a lovin'. Wearin' next to nothing cause it's hot as an oven. The whole shack shimmies. Ooh. Yeah, the whole shack shimmies.
0: Okay, I think that's probably,
5: do you know the song, Doug?
6: That would be Love Shack.
0: Yeah.
5: I think Siri was cracking on to you.
0: Mm. Question three for you, Doug. Egyptian goalkeeper Ezem El Hadri holds the record as the oldest player to appear in the in a men's FIFA World Cup. How old was he? This is multiple choice, by the way. Was he A, 45 years of age, B, 35 years of age, or C, 85 years of age?
6: I'm going to go with A. 45.
5: He was 45.
0: That's pretty good.
5: This was in 2018, a tournament in Russia. Doesn't it seem extraordinary that that's the oldest goalie ever and that he's only 45? Question number four for you. The 90s digital pet needed to be fed, cleaned and kept alive. What was it called?
6: I lost my first ever one, a Tamagotchi.
5: It was a Tamagotchi. See, Doug, I'm going to have to drop you. You're a killer.
0: Doug, you're up to question number five. You can go away, Doug, and just delight middle-aged ladies on your own time.
5: Now you think I'm middle-aged. That's flattering. You once said to me, you think you're going to live to 120. Good on you.
0: When you were 40, I said middle-aged ladies, and I said, and you said...
5: Yeah. Anyway. Do you? Well, the point of is here. There's nothing at jeopardy. Do you want to just hang on while we play some songs and come back?
0: Well, one song.
6: Sure.
5: Okay.
0: But you could take on Doug if you'd like. It's Jonesy and Amanda driving you home for Jam Nation.
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19: Shouting at traffic? Pointless. Shouting with Jonesy and Amanda? Therapeutic.

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3: Fast five.
4: The mellifluous Doug from Ivanhoe is still
0: not
4: on the
0: go
4: line.
0: Too much, you know.
4: Are you still there, Doug?
5: Yes, I am.
0: Yeah, well, I think you're bunging that voice on a bit now. Really?
4: Would it kill you, Jonesy, to bung on a voice?
0: At my signal, unleash.
4: Can you say that? At my signal, unleash. I'll do that, Doug.
5: Oh, on my signal, unleash hell.
0: Yeah.
4: Wow.
0: What about this? No one would have believed in the last part of the 20th century.
4: No, we're taunting you now. Well, Doug, you've arrived here at question number 5, and here is the question. This is where you win all the prizes. Well, conditions apply.
0: I'm on your side, Doug.
4: What's the name of the master villain served by the minions in the Despicable Me franchise?
5: Gru.
4: Gru!
0: No,
4: Doug! Doug was all the way Doug.
0: All the way Doug.
4: Congratulations, Doug.
0: Doug, congratulations. Indeed, you've won the Jam Pack, an unlimited 12-month Amazing plan. 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I've already taken the liberty of putting Amanda's phone number so you can call her at all times.
4: And just read the phone book to me. I'll be more than happy, Doug.
0: Good on you, Doug.
5: Thank you so much, guys. Appreciate it.
4: Thank you,
0: Karen,
4: Doug.
0: Caring about your business. It'll be back again tomorrow if you'd like to play the Fast Five, jonesyandamanda.com.au.
4: A lot of things coming up, including something I saw about etiquette on an aeroplane. This woman is suggesting that only old people do it, meaning people my age.
0: Mm-hmm.
4: I want to know if that's
0: Mile
4: true.
0: Mile High Club?
4: No. I want to know if it's true.
0: That's
4: not about the drinks trolley either.
0: Okay. I'm intrigued. That's coming up. It's Jonesy and Amanda driving you home for Jam Nation.

0: Jonesy and Amanda across Australia driving you home. Good afternoon to you.
1: You know, you really have to feel for anyone who travels with children who have social media. Because wherever you go, particularly as a mother, you will be filmed and your children will upload it and say, oh, look at my mother doing this stupid thing. Case in point, there's a woman on an aeroplane. She doesn't know she's being filmed. Her daughter's next to her. And she says, does anyone else's mother intently watch the flight attendant's safety demonstration so they don't feel bad that no one is watching? And so she's filmed herself sniggering as her mother's paying attention to the flight attendant. I think I do that.
0: I do that.
1: I do that because I want to be polite and I don't want them to think they're talking into the ether.
0: Yeah, I'm not one of those dismissive types. I'll always look and... But I'm not going to be like a creep and just like look at them.
1: That's not creepy.
0: No, but you get
1: lots of people who just stay on their iPad or people who just look at the book or look out the window or
0: some people
1: close
0: go
1: their
0: out of,
1: eyes. I would never do that.
0: Some people go out of their way to make it look like they have no interest whatsoever. Big yawns and stretches.
1: Heard it.
0: You know, what's going to happen to that person when the plane goes down in a fiery ball?
1: Well, I think most people these days have flown. Most people, I would imagine, know the rules, but legally they have to tell
0: but still.
1: You. And you know, that's right. You have to know.
0: I'm a bit Jason Bourne on it. I go, okay, there's the exit there.
1: Do you?
0: That guy could be a terrorist. I don't know about him.
1: I worked with a cameraman who flew a gazillion times, but he said the one thing he holds on to is he counts how many seats he is to the exit in case the cabin is filled with smoke. He counts how many seats to get to the exit. He said, you'll always do that. I worked with another sound recordist who every time a warm towel came around, he'd rub it in his armpits. That wasn't so good.
0: It's always a sound recordist, isn't it? It's just interesting, but though.
1: I wonder how many people, and is it generational? Like this girl says, does anyone else's mother do this? Is it a thing that people of our generation do and the younger generation don't?
0: Yes.
1: You think?
0: Yes. Yeah. Jeremiah Rye.
2: Yeah, I have to say, I don't really.
0: No.
1: Don't you? You don't feel embarrassed that you're not making eye contact with them when they're doing it?
0: You don't have to make eye contact.
1: Well, you kind of do.
0: No, you just look.
1: That's eye contact, isn't it?
2: I've seen it a lot, so, you know.
1: She must will you. The flight attendant, she or he, must will you to go up in a fiery ball.
0: Well, it's a bit of a performative thing. I don't like those flights. Remember when Virgin first started and they do a singing
1: thing? And you
0: thing?
1: Had to turn the person next to you and go, woohoo.
0: You go, okay.
1: Check your dental charts.
0: Okay. I'm not a clap. I'm not a clap.
1: No.
0: Unless the plane almost crashes.
1: That was too
0: much. You have
1: much.
0: A Miracle on the Hudson situation. Then I'm clapping the pilot.
1: Yeah.
0: And I can say that because the old man's a pilot. My sister was a pilot. Or my sister's a pilot. The old man was a pilot. Yeah. So I can understand that. But outside of that,
1: no,
0: land the plane.
1: I don't like audience participation. But I will politely watch.
0: Well, what's the etiquette of that?
1: Let's ask.
0: Okay, maybe we should put it to...
1: A whip poll?
0: No.
1: Pub
0: no,
1: test?
0: No. Jam etiquette. Jam etiquette.
1: We haven't done this for a while.
0: No, it's been some time.
1: We'd like you to resolve the etiquette. Not resolve it, but just tell us what you think.
0: Yeah, it'd be great.
1: Eyeballing the flight attendant during the in-flight safety announcement.
0: What, are you in jail? Are you eyeballing me, boy?
1: Do you pay attention out of politeness when they take you through the safety features?
0: That's a yes from me.
1: And a yes from me and a no from Mean Old Ryan.
0: From Jim Y. Ryan. It's Jonesy and Amanda driving you home for Jam Nation.
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0: Jonesy the man of driving you home. For the first time in 2026, we are doing gym etiquette, eyeballing the flight attendant when you're on a plane.
1: What is the etiquette?
0: I know we're not in the prison yard.
1: Is it generational? Is it older people that think it's polite to watch and no one else cares? What do you do?
0: I think Generation X, possibly the most capable generation in the world, and I don't just say that because I'm Generation X, but
1: I think
0: we
1: you
0: are.
1: Do.
0: I look because I know what's going on. I've been on a plane a billion times, but at the same time, I respect what they're doing, the information that they're giving out.
1: And I respect that it's a human being standing up there trying to show you something, and if no one watched, how embarrassing.
0: But I've got a good survival instinct as well. I want to make sure.
1: Jason Bourne.
0: Well, I do. I look out for threats everywhere. Gen Y Rise generation.
2: Yeah, no, I don't really look.
0: Yeah, of course.
1: All right. Know,
0: he'll be the one running around with his hair on fire.
1: Let's put it to the people.
0: To Cham Etiquette. Daryl has joined us. Hello, Daryl.
3: How you going?
1: Daryl, how old are you?
3: 54.
1: And do you watch the safety announcements?
3: I do watch them. Then once I got eye contact with one of the ladies, and walked up and she said, "Would you care for an orange juice?" And I said, "I suppose I would if it needed me."
0: Okay, Daryl's doing spade work. See, the
1: if
0: benefits.
1: If it needed me.
0: That's benefits. Daryl, thank you.
1: Thank you, Daryl.
0: Tanya has joined us.
1: Hi, Tanya. Do you watch the safety demonstrations?
4: I do. I think it's really polite, too. I think it's get your nose and your eyes out of your phone or your iPad or your Kindle and have the courtesy to listen to what they're saying.
0: Yeah. Some people on there are like they're going into a UFC fight. They've got their headphones on.
1: They're not going to get an orange juice.
0: They're not getting a juice like Daryl or other things. Thank you, Tanya.
1: Eddie, hello. Do you watch the safety announcements? Hi, Eddie.
5: Hey, hello. Hi, I'm Amanda and Jonesy. How are you?
0: Very well, Eddie.
1: What about you? Do you watch?
5: Yes, I do, because on an engineering point of view, I'm an aircraft engineer. So each company has different aircraft, so different configuration of aircraft and, you know, emergency exit. So you need to know that.
1: That's good advice.
0: Eddie is currently cruising at 30,000 feet. We can't understand him, but
1: that's good advice that just because you've been on one plane doesn't mean you know all the rules.
0: You got to know your Fokker from your
1: orange juice.
0: Thank you, Eddie.
1: And Janet. Hello, Janet.
6: Hi, Jonesy. Hi, Amanda.
0: Janet.
1: Hello, Janet. So do you watch the flight attendant?
6: Well, years and years ago, I used to be a flight attendant.
0: Oh, good.
6: Back in the day. And it is. It's polite to watch. Not only polite, but it's in your best interest. Because if something goes wrong, you want to know what to do and where your exits are.
0: Janet, can I ask how much eye contact is too much eye contact?
6: Oh, I don't know. It depends on who's watching you, I suppose.
1: Yes. Okay. If it's George Clooney, never enough.
6: Yeah. Right. Oh, God. I'm not blushing that day.
0: Did you ever hand out orange juices because they've made some eye contact with you?
6: Oh, always. All the ones that made eye contact, we try to reward them.
1: That's good to know. Have you ever had anyone famous on?
6: Yeah, I did have a really funny experience many years ago. I looked after Rod Stewart and Rachel Hunter. And most people in first class don't really pay attention. But she watched the entire safety demo. And I spoke to her later. She was travelling with her sister who also watched the demo. And she said her dad was a flight attendant with Air New Zealand. And he drummed it into them as when they were kids. Always watch the demo.
1: Oh.
6: And you would probably know that, Jonesy, if your dad was a
0: Old man, we used to get on the plane dressed up like Von Trapp children with a tie and a shirt
1: and
0: on.
1: A song.
0: And all that sort of stuff. And now, like, everyone's got matching neck tattoos. That's including the pilot.
1: He'd be
0: rolling in his grave.
1: Do you think it's generational, Janet, that the older generation watch but the younger ones don't?
6: I think so. I think if you're flying all the time, people think they know what's going on. They don't need to watch it again and again. But I really do think it's, you know, statistics will say, apparently, that if you pay attention to the safety demo, you have a greater chance of surviving.
1: Really?
0: You know? Oh, Janet.
6: Yes.
0: Instead of Gem Y running around with his hair on fire.
1: Yeah, wondering where the exits
0: the
1: are.
0: Plane hasn't
1: wondering where
0: taken,
1: the orange juice is.
0: The plane hasn't even taken off. Janet, thank you.
1: Janet, thank you so much. The definitive answer from a flight attendant.
0: Thank you very much. And thank you for all
6: your
0: calls.
6: Thanks, guys.
1: Thank you,
0: Janet. Have a good day. Coming up.
1: Double A Chattery drops today.
0: That's what I was about to say. It's Thursday.
1: It's Thursday. An interesting one. Anita, being Canadian, asked me something about the Australian character that she had never seen in Canada.
0: Okay.
1: It's not the brown eye, because she said she'd heard of that. I did ask. Right. So I'll tell you more next.
0: She'd be well familiar with it, working with you. It's Jonesy and Amanda driving you home for Jam Nation.

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3: 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Fiona Ellis-Jones here from Your News Now. 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
2: Hi, Harrison Preve here. More small businesses will qualify for Labor's capital gains tax reforms under changes announced today. The 50% discount will now apply to businesses with an annual turnover of up to $10 million, benefiting around 2.7 million firms. The proposed reforms need support from the Greens in the Senate. Leader Larissa Waters pushing for tougher measures targeting property investors.
3: The government could have been so much braver and actually tackled the housing crisis, and instead, we've seen them tinkering around the edges and now making even more carve-outs.
2: The US and Iran have signed their Memorandum of Understanding early. The document reiterates Tehran's commitment not to produce nuclear weapons. Speaking ahead of the signing, Donald Trump warns he will resume strikes if Iran doesn't behave.
4: If I don't like it, if they don't behave, we'll go right back to dropping bombs right smack in the middle of their head. Okay.
2: Well, a drop in the number of job ads across Australia. The latest SEEK data showing a 0.8% decline month on month, while the number of applicants fighting for each position was up by 3.6%. And Vodafone says its network services have now been fully restored after this morning's outage. The telco says a power issue at one of its network's hubs is to blame, and the incident is now being reviewed. Bobby Hill is back at training, but the Magpies aren't putting a timeline on his return. While Bulldogs veteran Tom Liberatore is set to return for the clash against St Kilda this Sunday after spending time away with concussion. Round 15 of the AFL to open tonight, Fremantle hosting the Cats at Optus Stadium. New South Wales star Katoni Staggs has learned his fate over an incident in last night's Origin loss to the Maroons. Staggs sin bin for a shot on Kalen Ponga. He's been fined 13% of his match fee, but has escaped suspension. And Colombia's down Uzbekistan 3-1 in the final match of today's FIFA World Cup action. Earlier, England down Croatia 4-2.
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5: Reports of a smashed Tiger Brenda Drive at Berrima, otherwise busy McMinn Street at the city, the Stuart Highway, Wilder, Weatherly and Berrima, also Trail Road, Rapid Creek. Roadworks continuing too on Trail Road, Pera Drive at Maggot Road between Bloodmother Primary and the Stuart Highway as well. KFC's due lunchtime box full range packs an unreasonable amount of chicken into mouth-watering $5, $10 and $15 boxes until 2 p.m. pickup only, not everywhere and not forever, no swaps. The early birds with Dan and Tuffy tomorrow morning from 5:30.
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17: here. It's showtime.
2: Hello there, it's Thursday the 18th of June.
18: I've bought a new pair of walking shoes and...
2: Are you going on a hike?
18: No, that's the thing. No, I'm not. I'm walking very short distances, but I needed some new walking shoes. And the ones that I got, I didn't think it through. I liked the rest of it, but I didn't realise what happens when you have a shoe with a big tread on it.
2: Uh-oh.
18: It's got quite a thick, ingrained tread.
2: Yep.
18: Is that the expression? I've only had them for a month. Three times I've come home and walked dog poo through the house.
2: Duh.
18: Three times. I've only had them for a month. And that tread is so thick that there's no stick in the world that can get that out. I had a stick. At one point, I was going to sacrifice a very nice chopstick that I'd once bought in Asia to be able to wedge it out and then try not to flick myself in the
2: good
18: face
2: chopstick.
18: With it. And then I get it, the hose out and do all of that.
2: Yep.
18: It's the thickest tread of all time.
2: Remember that hose you bought me for my birthday? The copperhead hose.
18: Yeah.
2: Copperhead hose.
18: Could I bring my shoes over to your place and you do it?
2: I'm just saying if you have one of those,

0: straight in there.
1: I've got a psh.
0: But it's got a jet on
1: it. Yeah, I've got one that's got a jet.
0: Off the bones.
1: Oh, okay. Maybe it's
0: so good.
1: Needs.
0: It's like but a
1: also,
0: gurney.
1: I'm aware that as I'm doing that, I'm vaporizing the poo and it's all going all over
0: What's
1: me.
0: What's with you and treading in
1: this
0: dog
1: is,
0: poo?
1: I don't know.
0: Didn't you many
1: yes,
0: years
1: did.
0: Ago
1: yes, I did.
0: To a fancy dress party?
1: Oh, I'd forgotten about that one.
0: And you were dressed as a clown.
1: No, I was dressed as a clown. My friend was dressed as a prostitute.
0: And
1: we walked, okay. We went to this fancy dress party and we couldn't afford a cab, but we did because of the way we were dressed. Went to the house, knocked on the door, no one home. She had the wrong night.
0: Wrong night.
1: So we walked home because we couldn't afford a cab both ways. I came home, we were sharing a flat together, and I thought, we've been ransacked and someone has smeared animal excrement all over my clothes on the floor, on my vertical. Is that horizontal or vertical, where all the clothes are on the floor?
0: Horizontal.
1: On my horizontal wardrobe. There was poo everywhere. I thought, who has broken in and done this? I realised it was on my clown shoes.
0: Mm-hmm.
1: And I was walking.
0: Big shoes.
1: It's like an Arthur Murray dance chart. I was just walking it around and around the room as I walked around saying, what's happening? It was me.
0: Yep.
1: So, yes, Brendan, I do have
0: who
1: a history.
0: Who scored that night, the prostitute friend or the clown friend?
1: Neither of us did. But ironically, I'm seeing her this weekend. We've been great friends.
0: Okay.
1: We worked together at Simon Townsend's Wonderworld all those years ago, and I'm going to be seeing her this weekend. Remind me not to wear the clown shoes.
0: You never tried in Woodrow's dog poo, did
1: no.
0: you?
1: I hope not.
0: What about
1: Might
0: Simon's?
1: Might still be in the tree.
0: Double H Hattery drops today. Yay. I'm interested in this. This is a very meaty subject.
1: It is. I think
0: you'll
1: enjoy
0: talking
1: it.
0: About. It's Jonesy and Amanda driving you home for Jam Nation.

0: Jonesy and Amanda driving you home. Thursday is Double A Chattery Day. It's the podcast you do with your friend Anita McGregor, who also happens to be a forensic psychologist.
1: Mm-hmm. And she's Canadian. So part of it...
0: Is that on the plaque on her wall?
1: I'm
0: forensic
1: Canadian.
0: Forensic psychologist. Canadian, eh?
1: But that does mean sometimes she has an interesting spin on Australian culture. For example, dobbing. Before we get to Anita's view of all that and her observations when she first came to Australia, I thought I'd ask, we did this on the podcast, ask people around the office if they had a phrase or a taunt that was used at school if you were a dobber.
2: Dibber dobbers wear nappies.
3: Snitches get stitches. Dibber dobber Cindy, you're in kindy.
1: Poor old Cindy.
0: I had a flashback to Dibber dobber Cindy, you're in kindy. It was almost like, remember years ago, girls are weak, chuck them in the creek, boys are strong like King Kong?
1: Mm. I know you've got that as a tattoo.
0: On my forehead. I never understood that. Like, I haven't, just then, it was like a visceral flashback.
1: Yeah, but the idea of dobbing, and this is what Anita has never heard until she came to Australia, and we've always thought that the culture of being an anti-dobber and don't dob came because we were convicts, and that you do not give authority any more information than they need to have. You solve it amongst yourselves, or you don't solve it.
0: Well, I had a copper mate of mine.
1: Don't pass information on to anybody.
0: I had a police mate of mine that said to me, if the coppers ask you questions, don't tell them anything. Do Mr. In Between. I don't answer questions.
1: Well, is the culture of this changing? And this is what we were talking about. Because Anita said that school kids in Canada, and really as she works in the forensic field, people who are in front of courts and people who are in trouble with the law, all that kind of stuff, they all of us really fall into three categories.
4: So one of the things that, you know, when I'm doing an assessment and I'm trying to understand what a kid was like in school, I'll ask a question about, were you the bully? Were you the one that got bullied? Or were you the bystander?
1: There are only three options.
4: Kind of, in a schoolyard, kind of that's it, is that you were the one, I mean, maybe you switched roles over the years and stuff, but generally you'd either be the one that was inflicting the punishment on others, or you were the one experiencing it, or you were the one watching. And in Canada, the bystander was always kind of encouraged to tell a teacher to, you know, and that's the way that it was, you know, certainly when my kids were going to school. But here I get the sense that if you were the bystander,
1: keep
4: your head down, don't say anything.
1: Interesting, isn't it? Mm. And I'm wondering, though, if that's changing, because we're trying to educate our children to be more aware of their own boundaries and of calling out bad behavior that you see and telling the teacher if you're being bullied, if you're witnessing something. I don't know, maybe we're changing the culture of the dobbing thing. And during COVID, I think things may have changed because we were all under duress, all locked in our homes. Mm. And if you saw your neighbour breaking the rules, we were encouraged and we wanted to dob, because the sooner we solved this, the sooner our freedom returned to us. Did you feel that?
0: No, I didn't think that. I'm not a dobber type person.
1: No, but...
0: Unless I saw something really bad, you know.
1: But if we were told you all had to stay home and your neighbours had a big party, and this is in the early days where every case, we're watching press conferences every morning, mm-hmm. I wouldn't have either. But we were encouraged to be dobbers, and people felt more empowered. And social media has probably done that too. We've all become, I don't like to use the term Karens, but we've all been encouraged to stand up.
0: Well, social media is a big part of that.
1: Yeah. So I wonder if that's changing the culture of Australia being seen as, you know, dobbers or not dobbers. Another thing is, we spoke on the podcast about the difference between a dobber and a whistleblower.
0: Ah.
1: And Anita felt that the dobber had a self-interest in it. My neighbor's dog is barking, I'm going to phone the authorities about it.
0: Right.
1: Versus a whistleblower that will often take on big organizations. We spoke about the case of that woman whose name is Reality Winner. That's her actual name. It's an American woman. And she was working in an American government department with sensitive information. She was watching information come across her desk, and she was watching on television on Fox News the debate about whether Russian bots had interfered with the 2016 election. Mm-hmm. And she had so-called evidence on her desk that said, yes, they were. And it's being debated up there. And she thought, if this information is known, why doesn't everyone know this? Why is this a secret?
0: Right.
1: And she leaked that information. This is a film that's got Sydney Sweeney in it. They've made a film about this story.
0: Yep.
1: She gave that information to a certain website who was supposed to keep her anonymous. That didn't happen. She ended up in prison for 4 years. And so it depends what side of politics it seems these days as to whether you think that's dobbing or whistleblowing or that security breach is okay.
0: Fascinating.
1: It is. And also, where now are the dobbers? Where are the dobbers on Epstein Island? The limo drivers, the people who booked the travel, the people who trafficked the girls, the billionaires who were there, who saw it all.
0: And you might get like Johnny, not so much a billionaire, and he was complicit in the whole thing.
1: Absolutely, but where are the dobbers? Where are the big high-up dobbers or whistleblowers? And dobber is such a schoolyard term. Mm-hmm. As Anita said, these tropes that we learn as kids, a dobber, dobber, don't dob anybody, is that kind of serving us now that we're adults? Should we still have that ethos?
0: That is
1: And do we teach our kids don't dob? Do we still do that or not?
0: Well, firstly, I'd say listen to Double A Chattery. It drops today. But also, secondly, I think in the topic spider, as we call it in radio.
1: I've never heard it called a topic spider.
0: Have you heard
1: spider?
0: The topic spider? So you've got the body of the spider.
1: I've heard the tree. The tree of discussion.
0: No, that's the tree of care.
1: Sorry, my mistake.
0: Topic spider. There's the body of the spider.
1: Can I spray it with more tea?
0: And there's all the legs.
1: This is worth discussing.
0: Definitely. I think it's pub test.
1: All right, well, we'll get to that next.
0: It's Jonesy and Amanda driving you home for Jam Nation.
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0: Hello there, it's Jonesy and Amanda. When there's big issues to discuss, it is Friday Junior after all. We get down to the Jonesy and Amanda Arms for the pub test.
1: The pub test.
2: Pub test.
1: Does not pass the pub test.
2: Pub test.
3: Pub test.
1: Does it pass the pub test?
2: Pub test.
3: Yeah, the pub test.
1: Doesn't pass the sniff test. Stop it. It's not helpful.
0: Dak drops today.
4: Double A Chattery, as it's known in the biz.
0: It's about the anti-dobbing culture in Australia. Your friend, Anina McGregor, who is also a forensic psychologist.
4: But she's Canadian and she had never encountered that before. And we were discussing the history of dobbing, and I'm wondering whether the nature of dobbing has changed in light of us telling our children these days, if someone hurts you, mm-hmm. if you see someone being hurt, if you see something inappropriate, you have to tell.
0: Yeah.
4: Whereas years ago, I asked all the girls in the team here at school, what were you called if you're a dobber? And they said this.
5: Dibber dobbers wear nappies.
6: Snitches get stitches. Dibber dobber Cindy, you're in kindy.
4: So we used to be taught that, and now are we telling our kids otherwise? As Anita said, the culture of dobbing when you're in the adult world may be not appropriate anymore. But are we still teaching our kids not to be dobbers?
0: Yes, I don't do it. I just, unless it's something really bad.
4: Well, what do you define as really bad?
0: Like someone committed a murder. So I said to my kids, if any of you kids committed a murder, I wouldn't. There's support
4: a lot of,
0: you on that.
4: But there's a lot of shades of grey between...
0: I know, but if they... Okay, so it was a Conair type murder by accident in a bar because some guys are picking on the dude, then fair enough.
4: But if your child's at school and is being bullied, should they dob? We would all say yes. So are we still a culture of non-dobbers or
0: not? Am I right? We'll get a generational view on this.
7: I'm not really a dobber, but I think it does depend on what you're dobbing...
4: If you saw someone being hurt.
7: Yeah, that's right. You'd want to say something.
4: If you saw someone's sandwich as a kid being taken from a bag.
7: Yeah. You'd say something.
4: Would you say something?
7: Yeah, I think, because that's a bit outrageous. But if I just saw like Jonesy picking his nose or something, I wouldn't go, oh, Amanda, Jonesy's picking his nose.
4: Oh, as if I didn't know.
0: Hang on.
4: As if I haven't seen it.
0: So we know what the parameters are.
4: So let's put it like this. Right. Dobbing, does it pass the pub test? Are you still taught not to dob?
0: Yeah, and we're talking about like minor things.
4: Well, not necessarily.
0: Really?
4: Well, I think we can all assume. We can all assume. If you see someone getting onto a plane with a whole lot of wires in a backpack.
0: So your boys turn into the Menendez twins. Are you ratting them out?
4: Well, I'm dead if they are.
0: Okay, well, forget the
4: Menendez. No, big or small. Right. Are kids still taught not to dob? Does dobbing pass the pub test or not?
0: It's Jonesy and Amanda driving you home for Jam Nation. Yeah.

0: You're unbelievable.
1: Hello there, it's Jonesy Demander driving you home. You know, World Cup fever is around us. Australia takes on the US on Saturday morning at 5 a.m. So I guess, what, we're out? Ryan, are we out?
2: No.
3: No, it's not sudden death. It's still group stage.
1: Oh.
3: Yeah.
1: So we could...
3: So we can lose and not get knocked out.
1: What if we win?
3: Well, then that's great.
2: Because it's all about accruing points, isn't it, Ryan?
3: Yeah, that's right. And if you finish towards the top of your group, it means when you go to the knockout stages, you'll be paired with someone who finished lower in their group. So it gives us more of a chance of playing a side that's not as good.
1: Well, that's
2: good. Which everyone thought was us, but we're not going to be that.
1: We're not going to be that. Forgive me, I'm not a huge round ball
2: duh.
1: Fan.
2: Do you think we haven't figured that out by that conversation?
1: I have watched the whole series of Ted Lasso. And I want to watch the next series of Ted Lasso. And I'm not just watching Ted Lasso for Hannah Waddington, who was in it, and she's smoking hot. But away from that. I love the, you know what I love? I just love the side story of sport. Have you been following our side, the
2: yes.
1: Socceroos?
2: Yes.
1: Aren't they just great? Don't you just love them? And I love this story about Awel Mabul.
2: Oh, this was a beautiful
1: story. He's our winger.
2: Yeah, beautiful story.
1: He's getting interviewed by SBS. He's catching up with David Bashir, who's been doing this for a long, long time. And this exchange is so sweet. There's this moment where Awel realizes who he's talking to.
4: David, right? From SBS. I grew up watching you. I forgot about your question. I just started reflecting because, you know, I grew up watching SBS as a kid, because it was a free TV also, so you doing the war game, that's where I used to see all my highlights from. Yeah, I forgot your question, please.
1: Yeah, it's a big deal. It's like many years ago when I was, you know, a young radio announcer and I won an award for best whatever it was, and John Blackman came up.
2: Oh, wow.
1: And he said, Jonesy, congratulations. I said, it's John Blackman.
2: Yeah.
1: He knows who I am.
2: Now, the analogy, though, is that this guy's in the Socceroos and is a big star.
1: And?
2: Nothing.
1: Keep going.
2: No, but this is, and at a time when there's a certain speech last night where we were told that SBS would disappear and the ABC would become a subscription service, how great it is to see the role that SBS has played in so many people's lives.
1: Coming up, the pub test. We've got that for you. Dobbing. Does it pass the pub test? It's Jonesy Demander driving you home for Jam Nation.
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11: 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Update. Hi, I'm Sally Pearson. Australia has thumped Bangladesh by 9 wickets at the Women's T20 World Cup in Headingley. A dominant bowling display left the Aussies chasing just 78 for victory, reaching the target in the 9th over. Kim Garth says they had Bangladesh on the ropes.
12: I think every bowler that came into the attack was on it from ball one.
11: The Hockey Roos have defeated Germany 2-0 to open their Europe Pro League campaign. And the round of 16 continues at the Berlin Tennis Open. Alina Svitolina takes on Eva Lees and Madison Keys takes on Karolina Muchova.
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0: Hello, it's Jonesy and Amanda. It's Friday Junior, don't you know? That's what we call Thursday. 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
1: The pub test.
2: Pub test.
1: Does not pass the pub test.
2: Pub test.
1: Pub test. 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
2: Yeah, the pub test.
4: Doesn't pass the sniff test.
1: Stop it. It's not helpful.
5: We're talking about dobbing. When you're a kid, you may have heard these taunts if you're a dobber.
6: Dibber dobbers wear nappies.
7: Snitches get stitches. Dibber dobber Cindy, you're in kindy.
5: My Canadian friend has wondered, where has this non-dobbing idea come from? I think maybe because we are from the convict days of don't tell authority anything.
0: Our currency in those days was just rum.
5: And?
0: Rum.
5: No, meaning so?
0: Well, that's what I mean. Like, we came from that.
5: Yeah.
0: I'm giving you some context.
5: Thank you. Some of you are still into the rum, Brendan.
0: I love the rum.
5: But is dobbing still a lesson we teach our kids, don't dob? Because our kids are more aware now of bullying, of touching, of not putting up with things you're not comfortable with. How do we feel about what we teach kids these days about dobbing? So we're asking you, dobbing, does it pass the pub test?
8: I think the word dobbing needs to be redefined. Like dobbing on someone cheating on their test in school is dobbing. But when it comes to like standing up for someone, when it comes to that bullying and harassment that was discussed, I think that's reporting.
9: No, you can't dob, mate. It depends what it is. I always tell my kids, if someone's picking on you, just walk away, walk away. You don't dob. Not for little things.
10: Not really anymore. I love what happens at my daughter's school is a talk to confront the person to say, hey, stand up and say, hey, this is not okay.
11: No, it doesn't, but I work in local government and people love to dob. So that's all I can say.
12: I think it depends on the motive, because sometimes at school there were awful kids who would dob on you just because they wanted to get you into trouble. But if somebody's hurting somebody else, absolutely, most definitely, that's got to be called out. That's got to be stopped.
0: It's a case by case thing.
5: It's teaching your kid the nuances, Mr. and Mrs. Nuance.
0: From next door. It's interesting you mentioned that. What about, you know how everyone talks about crazy baby names of now? What about the crazy baby names of 1980?
5: I've got a great list for you.
0: That's coming up. Also, Instagram, we gave away $1,000 yesterday. It could happen for you. It's Jonesy and Amanda driving you home.

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1: To wrap up the week, we have your last chance at supercars tickets as well. 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
0: We've also got the Friday countdown, the top five craziest news headlines to pull you into your weekend nicely.
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3: 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We just can't be beaten. Go,
4: Harvey, go. You know, it's said. Wharton Shopping started off as a bet between two men in a bar in Tasmania in 1870.
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12: Are you thinking about a new mattress? If you are, then

0: The original value would stifle small business and productivity. PM Anthony Albanese maintains the reform will benefit Aussies.
1: It's not easy. The easy thing to do is to sit back, pretend that everything's all okay. What we are doing here is delivering real change, and it's real change in the interests of the nation.
0: Donald Trump has signed a memorandum of understanding aimed at ending the war with Iran. The US president putting pen to paper on the agreement early. It mentions the reopening of the Strait of Hormuz, while Iran has agreed not to produce a nuclear weapon. A teenage boy accused of killing a Brisbane businessman and the CEO of Universal has been committed to stand trial. It's alleged the then 15-year-old, known to Greg Josephson, stabbed him at a house party in Clayfield, where dozens of teenagers were attending a gathering. The matter now due to go to trial in the Queensland Supreme Court. And Gina Rinehart has presented One Nation leader Pauline Hanson with a toy bulldozer at a regional summit in North Queensland.
2: Elon Musk was given a big chainsaw to try and cut government tape and bureaucracies over in America. We actually need a beautiful, big, fat, and orange bulldozer. Let's hear the noise. Grrr.
0: Audio thanks to Sky. The Blues are back in Sydney following their Origin 1 loss in Game 2 last night. New South Wales going down 44-24 at the MCG to set up a decider. Coach Laurie Daly confident despite Game 3 being held in enemy territory at Suncorp.
3: Now, the best thing about it is we get a chance to prove a lot of people wrong because there'll be no one thinking we can win. I know we can win. Players think they can win, so it won't be an issue for us.
0: And a top 4 AFL blockbuster to unfold in Perth tonight with ladder leaders Fremantle up against Geelong.
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10: All right, I got to see Jonesy.
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11: What a creep. I've heard them describe him as a drunken idiot.
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13: Yeah, okay.
14: Out of the way, Toby.
15: Jonesy and Amanda, those are names that you would never forget.
16: It's showtime!
17: Instagram is back, and yesterday we gave away $1,000. Jeff got all 10 questions right.
18: Question 10. How many holes are in a standard bowling ball?
15: 3.
18: Yes!
17: There it is.
18: Jeff!
17: The master.
18: Jeff, you've done it.
17: Full disclosure, Jeff is a professional trivia questioner. Asker.
18: Trivia host.
17: That's
18: it. But as you and I have both been to trivia nights, the trivia questions are really hard. Sometimes it's the simple ones that can bring you unstuck.
17: But did Jeff want to double his money to $2,000 and risk it all?
18: By answering
19: Jonesy
18: a bonus question.
19: Jonesy has to get the tempting pants out.
17: Jeff, I reckon.
19: Look at them go.
17: Look at these.
19: They're a bit tight.
17: Pants. They're not tight.
19: I think you've been in the upper paddock.
17: They've just come out of the wash. They've shrunk a bit.
19: Sure.
17: And someone put them in the dryer.
19: Sure.
17: Jeff.
19: Jeff.
17: You've seen the tempting pants.
19: Are you tempted, Jeff?
15: I am, but I'm going to say no.
19: All right. Okay. We will accept that, Jeff. $1,000, but don't go yet because we're going to taunt you. Congratulations, you've won $1,000.
15: Yay!
19: We're going to taunt you to see if you could have answered this bonus question. Are you ready?
15: Yes, please.
19: But here was the question. The luxury brand Balenciaga originated in which country?
15: Probably Italy.
19: Oh, Spain!
17: You are a winner. If he played for the French soccer side, he would have known the answer to that.
19: That's right. They turned up with all their punsy handbags, didn't they? Well, we're going to be playing that again today. But coming up next, why are you laughing?
17: Okay, Miss Business.
19: Well, you know, you left it to me to explain what that joke meant.
17: Well, if you're following the round ball as much as I am at the moment, you'd be pissing yourself at that.
19: Knowing that the French men have taken their big punsy handbags.
17: Yes.
19: However, their handbags were French, Brendan.
17: Okay. You know,
19: why would a French team
17: Jonesy and Amanda
19: take Oriton?
17: You.
19: Coming up next, some baby names from 1918. I think they'll surprise you.
17: I'm looking forward to that. It's Jonesy and Amanda driving you home.

0: Hello there, it's Jonesy and Amanda driving you home.
1: We often think that the new names are so crazy than babies, like Absidy, A, B, C, D, E, and Ladasha with a dash in the middle. But by and large, the new names are quite conservative. These are the top 10 baby names in Australia right now. Oliver.
0: Yep.
1: Noah. Theodore, yep. Henry, and Leo. The top 10 girl, the top few girls' names, Charlotte, Amelia, Isla, Olivia, Mia, Hazel.
0: Mm-hmm.
1: So they're kind of old-fashioned.
0: Nice names.
1: Nice names. I've got a list in front of me here of baby names from 1918.
0: Oh, there'd be a lot of Irmas.
1: Oh, did you think?
0: Mavises.
1: No, not 1918. Ida. Maybe, but there's some unusual ones as well. Let's have a look at some of them. This is for a girl. There are 11 girls in 1918 who are called Chlorine.
0: Oh, really?
1: Pop them in the pool, get them to swim around.
0: Chlorine.
1: There were 14 boys called Bland.
0: Yeah.
1: You're saying that's fair enough, calling your son Bland?
0: It was a different time, you know, 1918. We just came out of the war, heading into a pandemic.
1: But you don't hear of anyone now called Bland. What about 61 girls in that year were called Gaynell. G-A-Y-N-E-L-L.
0: Mm-hmm.
1: Bilbo. There are 11 boys called Bilbo Baggins.
0: Yep. Is this in the world?
1: Probably. I don't know.
0: So 11 boys in 1918.
1: On the official list of this place where I've found this.
0: Yep, because the worldwide population.
1: No, I don't think it was the whole world. I don't think the children in India were called this.
0: There were 11 Bilbos.
1: Know. Yeah.
0: Because the world population in 1918 would have been.
1: Okay. Look, it was on this list people. That I have seen, probably from a small, maybe from a small precinct, because they didn't have national registers in those days. Okay. Happy? If I continue?
0: Sure.
1: There's 139 boys called Gaylord. What about this? 10 boys called Normal. Not Norman. Normal.
0: Normal.
1: M-O-R-M-A-L. 6 girls called Vanilla.
0: Yeah. I knew a girl like that once.
1: Oh, come on.
0: She was anything but.
1: Oh, you're a creep.
0: I'm just saying.
1: And there were 7 boys called Carless. Not careless, Carless.
0: Yeah.
1: Well, thank you for enjoying the journey with me, Brendan. With this worldwide, then you make some old man creep joke. Let's all move on.
0: What are you getting so jazzed for?
1: Jazzed wasn't one of them.
0: Well,
1: coming up next.
0: I can tell you about her.
1: I'm going to put to bed definitively something about the toilet.
0: Okay.
1: I don't want to tell you any more in case you poo-poo it.
0: That's coming up. It's Jonesy and Amanda driving you home for Jam Nation.
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0: Jonesy and Amanda driving you home this Thursday, the 18th of June.
1: This is an important question because we've been getting information about whether your toilet seat, not the
0: ring part.
1: Not the ring part, the lid, the toilet lid should be up or down.
0: So you've got the seat, which is the seat, and then you've got the lid, which is the lid.
1: Two
0: different kettles of fish.
1: Two different kettles of fish. And we've often been told to close the toilet lid before flushing.
0: Yeah.
1: Do you do that?
0: No.
1: Ryan, do you do that?
2: No, I don't.
1: Neither do I.
0: No.
1: But we should. For years we've been told to close the lid before flushing the toilet because when the toilet flushes, it releases, this is lovely, what's called a toilet plume. I'm going to call a band that, the toilet plume, or a spray of microscopic bacteria. This can include E. coli.
0: Yeah.
1: And not only does it stay in the air for up to 6 hours, it can scatter throughout the bathroom and stick to surfaces. Remember all the stories?
0: I think about that with all the toothbrushes on the vanity in the bathroom.
1: That's exactly right.
0: You know.
1: And now that we have toilets inside the bathrooms as opposed to separate rooms.
0: And I often look at it as I'm flushing the toilet and I say, well, I should be shutting that lid.
1: Well, let me talk to you about the latest findings. A new study from the American Journal of Infection Control looked into whether a closed toilet lid helped keep out more viral aerosols along with the cross-contamination in bathrooms when compared to an open seat. They put a type of a virus, they added that to the toilet bowls before they were flushed. They could see where the germs went and who got more germs, the closed lid or not.
0: Mm-hmm.
1: So the results found that, drum roll please, it made no difference.
0: No difference.
1: When flushing the toilet, whether the lid was up or down when it came to viral contamination on the bathroom surfaces. The only significant change found, and no one's going to bother doing this, was if you disinfected the toilet after each flush. Who's going to do that? Are you going to do that? Ryan, are you going to do that?
0: What about those little balls that you put in your toilet on the side? Or a toilet duck?
1: But that's not a disinfectant, is it?
0: Isn't it?
1: Is it?
0: Is it?
1: Is it?
0: I thought it was.
1: Maybe it is. But the research showed that disinfecting the toilet seat and all surfaces after flushing may be necessary to do this. Also, to clean your toilet brush after each use.
0: Yep.
1: I have a question to ask. How do you clean a toilet brush?
0: Put it in the dishwasher.
1: I told you about that, didn't I?
0: Yeah.
1: I knew a woman who went to buy a new toilet brush. Oh, no, she was in a shop. As a woman, a homeware store, a woman was buying a toilet brush and she told the lady behind the counter she puts hers in the dishwasher and everyone in the shop started gagging.
0: Yeah.
1: How do you clean a toilet brush?
0: I don't.
1: You have to rinse it.
0: You just keep it there for a few years and then it...
1: But if
0: it moves on.
1: If it gets manky, what do you do?
0: Yeah. All toilet brushes are manky.
1: Well, that's the whole nature of what it is.
0: Yeah, yes. Out of all the brushes in the world.
1: You don't use it on your hair or your teeth.
0: When you go to Brush Academy, you're going to be a toothbrush. You're going to be a hairbrush.
1: What am I? Mate. You're going to be a horse brush. Yay, what am I? What am I? So don't fixate on closing the lid.
0: Don't worry about it.
1: But if you are fixating on any of it, clean your toilet bowl more often.
0: You should be the face of toilet brushes.
1: Yes, please, Brendan. I love that.
0: There could be a deal. Instagram is here. We gave away $1,000 yesterday. Can it be happening for you? It's Jonesy and Amanda driving you home for Jam Nation.

0: Hello there. It's Jonesy D'Amato driving you home with Jam Nation.
1: Best money,
2: extra cash,
3: any money,
4: Jonesy and
0: Amanda's. 10 questions, 60 seconds on the clock. You can pass if you don't know an answer. We'll come back to that question if time permits. You get all the questions right, you win $1,000. This happened yesterday.
5: Jeff got $1,000. He then had to make a decision. Did he want to risk that to double his money? There's a bonus question. It's worth $2,000, but it's double or nothing.
0: He chose wisely.
5: And he racked off.
0: What's Jeff doing now?
5: I know he lives rent-free in your head, Brendan.
0: No, I just wonder if it would it kill him to call from time to time. We can move on, though, to Sharon. Hello, Sharon.
6: Yay. Hello, Jonesy and Amanda. How are
0: Yay
6: you?
0: Yay to you,
5: Hi,
0: Sharon.
5: Sharon. It's your turn to step
0: Forget
5: up
0: Forget Jeff
5: to the
0: and his yeah. largesse.
5: It's up to you now, Sharon. Let's see what we can do. 10 questions, 60 seconds. If you're not sure, please say pass. We might have time to come back.
6: Thank you.
5: Let's Sharon, work. Good luck. Here we go. Here comes question number Thank one. You. Who won the State of Origin last night?
6: Oh, gosh, this is terrible. I don't know. Pass.
5: Question two. Which colour cat is said to be bad luck?
6: Black.
5: Question three. Cadbury is famous for making what?
6: Chocolate.
5: Question four. Say hello to my little friend is a quote from which movie?
6: Oh, Austin Powers?
5: Oh, no, that's a good guess. It was Scarface.
0: Oh, baby.
6: No worries.
5: Queensland
0: well,
5: won
0: on,
5: the
0: don't
5: state
0: wrap
5: of,
0: us up.
5: Queensland Sharon. Won the state of origin, Sharon. You have to go into the world knowing yeah. that information.
6: Yeah, thank you.
5: But thank you for playing, Sharon.
0: It's okay, Sharon. You haven't embarrassed yourself in any way.
6: Thank you very much.
5: Thank you for playing.
0: Carry on. It'll be back again tomorrow. If you'd like to play, jonesydemanda.com.au. It's as simple as that. It's Jonesy D'Amanda driving you home for Jam Nation.
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0: hello there. It's Jonesy Demander driving you home this Thursday afternoon.
1: I parked my car. We're often park my car in a council car park.
0: And did you park it like you've stolen it?
1: No, Brendan.
0: You do tend to park your car like it's been stolen.
1: That is not true.
0: Sort of like I park it. Smoking ruin, no, doors are open, it's a bit askew.
1: I park my car in the same way that I bake in that it's like I'm mixing explosives. I'm very particular.
0: Mm.
1: So anyway, I parked my car, came back to get in the car. I couldn't get in it. Do you know why?
0: The battery in your fob's wrong?
1: No.
0: Gone flat?
1: It wasn't my car.
0: Of course.
1: My car was the one next to it.
0: Yeah.
1: Also, I thought, I tried to open that one too.
0: Yep.
1: I'm not joking. I went to three black cars.
0: Yeah, right.
1: And in the end, my car, which was on the other side, beeped at me because I was close enough that my keys set it off and it said, I'm over here, you idiot.
0: Yeah.
1: I hope no
0: Your car
1: one saw
0: should
1: that.
0: Do that.
1: Pardon?
0: Your car should do
1: it
0: that.
1: It does do that. It tells me when I'm close.
0: You know, and you don't even drive a yellow Humvee.
1: Get into an Uber.
0: Well, it's like that time. Remember that time you got in the wrong Uber?
1: No, I know.
0: And it was a garbage truck. You were standing on the back.
1: My son will never get over when the neighbour had just pulled up and he got in the back of the car and said, thanks, mate. And the guy said, hi, Jack. How embarrassing. I know. I have car blindness, as you know.
0: You know, I always feel that you need like a, you know, just hello, I'm over here.
1: Yeah. Well, it's my car now, darling.
0: That's what it your car. At me. Oh, maybe we should get you a driver.
1: And then my car locked me out because I said, I don't trust you to drive me
0: anywhere.
1: Yeah.
0: You know, I think your car is very wise.
1: Maybe so.
0: I think it is.
2: Righto, you two. That's enough.
1: Well, that's Thursday. That's Thursday, well, we've had it.
0: Well, be excited. Tomorrow, our Friday Feels session, or FFS, is back. Last week we had Richard Clapton. How good was Richard Clapton?
1: But tomorrow, how exciting, James Rain.
0: Yeah, I'm looking forward to catching up with James.
1: And his brother Purple.
0: If you would like to register to play.
1: It's time for me to go home now.
0: Yeah, Instagram. 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
1: please
0: except for
1: don't.
0: That last bit
1: please
0: there where
1: don't.
0: Amanda had that terrible pun, you can join us, JonesyDemander.com.au.
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18: 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Coming up today then, every Thursday we do this, we call it Tombstone Text. What is the text that's at the top of your phone? Send it to me on 0475031043. That now is your tombstone. What does it say? And also, I'm hoping we get some great stories for this. Shortest time in a job. That's our show today. Coming up next, your tombstone texts.
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0: Christian O'Connell Show. Okay, so let's get into today's show. Tombstone Tax, we ask you to dig out your phone. What is the message that's at the top of your inbox on your phone? Imagine now that is your tombstone. Patsy, what does yours say, mate?
1: This was from my husband last night after I'd asked him to, for about the fifth time, please can you remove the cardboard from the side of the house? After
2: that's a classic job that gets left done.
0: Oh, my God, Pats, that is every couple of days for me and my wife. I do the same. So is Chris's reason the same as mine? I leave it, the big box is down the side of the house, hoping that it's going to rain.
1: Yes.
0: That softens them up, and then it's easy to fold them up into the recycling.
1: Correct. Yeah. This was more like mush. They look like porridge
0: side
1: of the house. It's like, can you please, I don't care how you scoop it up, but just can you put it in the recycling, please? Because it looks unsightly.
0: No, there's a point where they sort of liquefy.
1: It's like melting into the soil.
0: It's like a minestrone trying to scoop it into the bin.
1: Soup down the side of the house. And he's answered with, after my date with Beth and Rip. So he is obsessed with this Yellowstone spin-off, Dutton Ranch.
0: Yeah, a lot of people this would be like catnip. Just hearing Beth and Rip right now, there'll be a lot of our listeners. Yeah, it's a huge show.
1: He's obsessed. I can't get him away from it. Loved Yellowstone. And there's been a few spin-offs, but he said this is just as good as Yellowstone. He's very passionate about it. So I know.
0: Do you watch it with him, Pat?
1: No.
0: It feels like it's tested a lot of relationships.
1: Yes.
0: Where this one, men are going on their own.
2: Right, gone solo.
0: Yeah, they are.
1: Well, he's going at such a frantic pace through it that I can't possibly keep up. So it's like, no, you go do you. That is fine. But please move the cardboard.
2: Did he move the cardboard after all that?
1: After Beth and Rip.
2: After Beth and Rip. Good man.
0: Rio, what's your tombstone text?
2: Please come dressed in character. On Saturday night, I'm very excited. This is my World Cup. We've got a traitor's night at one of my friend's place. So Traitors is...
0: not the board games.
2: No, not the board games, but the TV show.
0: Oh, you're doing Traitors.
2: Traitors, yes.
0: Oh, wow. Brilliant, brilliant TV show.
2: Yeah, so it's kind of like the new Survivor. It's blowing up everywhere. There's an Australian version now. It's on Channel 10 where all these people go into a castle. There's Faithful, there's Traitors.
0: Really, really clever idea. Brilliant TV.
2: It's so good.
0: The American versions and the British ones are fantastic.
2: They're awesome. And one of my friends, Maddie, is trying to pull off a Traitors night at her house.
0: Oh, what a good idea. This is the new, more exciting murder mysteries that people used to do.
2: Yeah. So we've all got to come dressed as a character.
1: Ooh.
2: My current, maybe you guys have a better idea. My current one is a sort of theme to Saturday as well, is coming as an obnoxious American. I've got an American.
0: Oh, very good. It's a theme of our times, isn't it?
2: Yes, exactly.
0: So you're going as the Fox Sport commentator, Mike Grello.
2: It's Mike Grello. I actually tried to do a traders night at my house maybe 6 weeks ago, and it turned into a bit of a mess because people were not controlling the drinking before the traders
0: probably
2: night.
0: It's the same when I've only ever done one murder mystery, and everyone had too much to drink, including myself, and I forgot I was the murderer. So we got to the point where it should be over, and it didn't make any sense. I went, oh, God, I put a card somewhere. Sorry, it's me, guys. And people got so annoyed. So annoyed.
1: Anti-climax.
0: Yes. All right, send us yours then. What's the message that's at the top of your phone? Christian, tombstone text for me. If you need to take the day off, don't stress. Just do it. Have you got an understanding boss and at the World Cup? I wonder how many bosses for the Socceroos' third and final game in group qualifier is against Paraguay, and it's at a more favourable time, week Friday, against Paraguay. I wonder if bosses are going to let Socceroos fans, and they should do, watch the game at work.
2: Yes, like after the America's Cup.
0: Yes. Yes, we should encourage your bosses to do that. Christian, my tombstone text to my 15-year-old son, Kobe. Please don't forget to put the bins out. Send to him yesterday. Guess what happened? He didn't put those bins out. Oh, no, you've got to live another couple of weeks now with a full bin. The terror, the horror. He doesn't realise. This is my favourite one that's coming from Ed. The text message that's on the top of his pants. Sorry, top of his phone. It's related to his message. Why am I even in pants?
2: Oh, such a good point.
0: What? You're right.
2: Why am I?
0: Well, Ed, please tell me more. What is going on? I demand answers.
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1: The infrastructure as well at the hospital is ageing. 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Surely we're at a point, Sophia, that no matter what, that money actually needs to be invested. 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
2: Yeah, at the moment I'm calling it a tennis match that no one's winning. There is no adjudication for, okay guys, let's cut the crap. And let's just find solution. You cannot get a scan. 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

0: Christian O'Connell's show. So many interesting stories come out of the World Cup. One of the more insane ones, obviously NRL and AFL, very competitive for coaches. You get fired anytime, mid-season, whatever. But imagine being fired after just one game. That's a Tunisian coach who's now looking for a job. Fired after just one opening game.
1: Rough.
0: They fired him. Those Tunisians.
2: We've seen enough.
0: Yeah, he's out. So we're looking for stories today. Shortest time in a job. Can we do less than a day? Can it be half a day? Can it be a couple of hours before you get fired or you quit? These stories are fantastic. Christian, when I was in my teens, this is from a Janelle, I did a three-hour shift in a card shop in a shopping centre. That was enough to tell me I wasn't cut out for retail. Retail is hard going. Yeah. They offered me a second shift and I said no. That's my shortest job, 3 hours. Christian, I worked for one of those charity muggers outside Coles. You know the ones?
1: Yes, I've
0: you
1: done
0: go
1: that.
0: There and go, I'd love to make a donation. Then it's like paperwork. Wait. I've got to sign it for 20 years? It's like a marriage vow.
1: It's always
0: even when you die, they're still taking money out of your will. And then you don't know what... You want to look like, actually, I don't want to give any money now. You can't just make a donation. Christian, it's ones where those where you can't just accept a bit of loose change. You had to practically sign people up for a mortgage. I left at lunchtime. The most common phrase I'm seeing is, I left at lunchtime. That's the polite way to do the Irish goodbye. I've just not come back from that lunch break. Christian, I was working at a tyre shop. Someone started the first day, went to lunch, never came back. He was there for 3 hours. What didn't they love about selling tyres? Christian, short time one job was working as a chef, and I noticed the Bain Marie trays never got washed. There were cockroaches and mice running throughout the kitchen.
3: Oh.
0: I quit and called the health inspectors. Joanne, well done. All right, let's take some calls. These are great stories. Thank you. Shortest time in a job. Sasha.
4: Hi, Christian and guys. My shortest time was one shift. It was a clothing store, retail.
1: Yep.
4: And they took me in, showed me around. I had to hang up the clothes. I thought, oh, yeah, this is okay, like being at home doing the laundry. And then they said, oh, yeah, and we have to hit budget of $10,000 a day. So you'll be right with that. And I went, yeah, nah, sorry, I'm out.
0: Yeah.
4: I never went back.
0: All right, Sasha, thank you very much for your story, mate.
4: Bye.
0: Julie.
5: How are you, Kristen?
0: I'm good, Julie. Hope you're having a good week so far. Now, what is your story about shortest time in a job?
5: This is my husband many years ago. His personal assistant started at 9, went to lunch at 12, never came back. Tried to reach out to her. No contact. Never heard from again.
0: Lunchtime is the spot, isn't it? Incredible.
2: Would you blame your husband? Why would she leave so quickly?
0: Yeah, you know him.
5: I think she probably had two jobs on the go, took one, started, and then got the other job and
2: got a better offer.
0: I like the theory there. It's watertight. Very good, Julie. Julie, thanks for calling the show.
5: That's all right, Christian. Thanks. Bye.
0: Tracy.
6: Hello. How are you going?
0: I'm good, Tracy. Welcome to the show.
6: Thank you. My shortest job was pretty much one day. I got hired at a pizza restaurant and lied during my interview, said that I could make coffee, that I was a fabulous waitress. And after about 2 or 3 hours, they realized I was terrible at both of those things. So they
0: sent bluff that, can you? You either know how to make a coffee or you don't.
6: No. And so they sent me out shopping to get supplies and then literally walked out into the kitchen to find me eating teriyaki chicken out of one of the containers. He literally looked at me and said, you're fired. I was like, oh, I totally get that.
0: Now, those skills of looking out for yourself would get you hired in radio in this country. You know, we're recruiting at the moment. I'm very close to giving you a job on the spot. That's great. Tracy, thank you very much for your story.
6: No problems. Bye.
0: These are fantastic stories about shortest time in a job. If you've got any more, give me a call. 13 55 22.
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0: Christian O'Connell Show. All right, we're talking about shortest time in a job. We've had some great stories so far. Keaton going, Christian, I may have the shortest one for you. I went to my interview on a Thursday. Everything went well. I was adorable and I got the job. Signed the contracts, ready to start the following Monday. Next afternoon, I got a call saying they'd restructured my department and my position is no longer required. So don't bother coming in.
1: No.
0: I'm fired. But because I'd signed the contract, they had to give me 6 months severance pay.
2: Imagine getting that you get paid for no work.
3: That is the dream.
0: Whoa, Cole Sutherland's. That's Steph. Christian, I remember a guy that got a job before Christmas to start in January. Come the Christmas party, he had his free meal and drinks. We never saw him ever again.
1: Oh.
0: Didn't even do the job. Just had the welcome drinks.
3: Wow. That's all he wanted.
0: Christian, my shortest job was half a day in the early 90s. The office was below ground, so there's no windows. I was the only female. The men chain smoked. So you guessed it, at lunchtime, I emerged into the fresh daylight, took off fresh air and never went back. Here we got here, Meredith.
4: Team, how are you all?
0: We're good, Meredith. What's your story for us?
4: I was working in the mid-80s for an insurance company, and it was back in the days before computers when everything was done by paper. And we had a bright, sparkly new team leader, fresh out of the box, who arrived on a Monday morning, got introduced to everybody, got himself settled behind his desk, looked around at the massive mountains of paperwork on every desk in the office, and very quietly took off at lunchtime, and we never saw him again.
0: Yeah, I love that.
3: Smart, like,
4: we didn't hear from him. Nothing. No. He was gone.
0: Yeah, it was no. Bugger this. No, I'm not doing this. I haven't got it in me. I'm not the man. Screw this.
4: Look, we had to face it, but he couldn't. It was crazy.
3: Yeah. Crazy.
0: Yeah, it's crazy. Meredith, thank you very much for the crazy story.
4: You're welcome.
0: Keep it crazy. Max! No. Max!
5: Hello?
0: Oh, there you go. Maxie!
5: Hey, we're here.
0: Great.
5: How are you?
0: Max, what's your story?
5: Good, good, good. So a few years ago, I decided I needed some extra coin, so I started working in a removalist company at the Old Man with a Van down in Melbourne. And, long story short, I was pretty busy on the safety induction day, so I decided to skip it, but I figured, you know, how hard could it be? So first day on the job, I was actually allocated to drive one of the large trucks. And I kind of just dived headfirst in, and we're at a storage container facility. And I didn't really know I had to do these special mirror checks and sort of hand signals with my partner on the day. And so I started reversing, and the truck seemed to suddenly stop. So I kept putting in reverse and kept going and kept pushing. And then I hear this kind of faint scream, and I'm like, oh, my God. And I jump out, and I've been ramming this car, this storage container, not knowing this over and over.
0: That was a key part of that onboarding module. Like,
3: don't ram.
0: No ramming cars.
5: And,
0: you ram, you lose.
5: And then, anyway, I had to call the kind of, you know, center like in that morning, and I was like, so sorry, guys, my goodness. Anyway, they sent us to the next job, big insurance claim, yada, yada, yada. And at the next job, I grabbed a cupboard, and my teammate goes, all right, mate, we're just doing a diamond carry on this one. So I said, yep, no worries.
1: No.
5: And I grabbed the cupboard, and the whole thing split in half.
1: Oh.
5: And
0: it's the world's worst removalist. You got it, Ted. Yep.
3: The old diamond carry. Yeah, say no more.
0: Oh, wow.
5: Yeah, the old diamond.
0: Got it in the training.
5: Day, no worries.
3: Fake it till you break it.
5: A lot of respect for removalists. It's actually quite an art form. And
0: I bet.
5: It didn't last too long.
0: Yes. Max, very funny story. Thanks for calling, mate.
5: Cheers, guys.
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0: Christian O'Connell's show on the Time Waster today. It is World Illness Awareness Day. Sick bands. All right, sick bands.
1: Mm.
0: Oh, dear, oh, dear, oh, dear, oh, dear. Bad news for the old Dark Side of the Moon guys.
1: Oh, no.
0: They need to get into Chemist Warehouse. The old Pink Eye Floyd.
1: Gold plus.
0: What about the... Meg and Jack White are not very well, guys.
1: Oh, no.
0: Yeah, yeah, yeah. It's the, at the moment, it's more like the white streps.
2: Silver.
0: Streptococcus, if you know.
3: That's generous, Ryan.
0: You're right, actually. Meningitis at work.
1: Oh, oh no.
0: Nasty.
1: Silver plus.
0: Patty had this. Motley flu.
1: She did. Gold.
0: What about old, he got low, low, low, real low when he was ill. Flu rider.
1: Oh, gold plus.
0: And REM, Michael Stipe, is not very well at the moment. Mm-hmm. He's in the toilet a lot. That's right. It's diarrhea. You get the rest. You get the rest. I don't even need to. I'll walk it in.
1: Come on.
0: All right. I'm not hearing gold. Must be somewhere on my headphones.
1: That's a broad. That's
0: oh,
1: a broad.
0: Okay.
1: We can't
0: I wasn't expecting
1: encouraging
0: that.
1: Diarrhea.
0: Okay. All right, Rio, what have you got? Sick bands.
1: This Puerto Rican's taking a day off.
0: Oh, no.
1: It's Sicky Martin.
0: Yes, okay. Silver.
1: Paul and John, they've got to watch their glucose levels.
0: Yeah.
1: They're the diabetes.
0: Oh, no, that's very that's good. Brilliant. Gold plus. Always read the label.
1: Miley's got a bad skin condition. Oh, no.
0: Yeah?
1: She's Miley psoriasis.
0: Oh, that's very good. Gold.
1: Oh, and the Black Eyed Peas, there's an illness running through all that group.
0: Yeah, Fergie, yeah. Fergie, the other guy.
1: Other guy.
0: The other guy at the end, the you know? Yeah.
1: And Will.i.am.
0: All gold. Very well done. All right, what have you got then? We're looking for your sick bands. You ready to mark?
1: I'm ready.
0: Cheap sick.
1: Silver.
0: Miley virus.
1: Gold.
0: What a mark. Bruised Springsteen.
1: Silver plus.
0: Sneezy top.
1: Gold.
0: The day off spring.
1: Oh, gold plus.
0: One on Darren, that's good. Black eye herpes. Hey, technically.
1: And it is a sickness, I guess it's. Silver plus.
0: Under the Weather Girls.
1: Gold.
0: Not looking too well. Simon, well done. Huey Lewis and the Spews.
1: Gold.
0: Bronwyn, well done. Rod Stewart.
1: Gold.
0: Flu Man Group. They all bloom. That's why they're blue.
1: But yeah, nasty not flu. Feeling well. Yeah, silver. No.
0: Temperature trap.
1: Silver.
0: John Paulie Young.
1: Oh, gold.
0: Simon Shirley, that is good. Syphilis Collins.
3: No.
0: Syphilis. Syphilis, that's clever.
1: Gold.
0: Well done, Dale Brown. Rod Stewart, he's back again. Is he?
1: Gold.
0: He's, all right, who is the winner?
1: The Day Offspring.
0: Day Offspring. Well done, Darren. You're today's winner. That's the Christian O'Connell Show for today. We are back tomorrow. Now, if you've got any more great stories like we had today, non-stop bangers from you with shortest time in a job, we're bound to do a part two tomorrow because we had to move on, but they were brilliant. Please email me. Christian at... Just please, guys. So desperate. I'm all right. I'm not lonely. Christian at christianoconnell.com today. You. And also on tomorrow's show, looking ahead to the Socceroos' second game, taking on the Yanks, spanking the Yanks. We have the Tigers are back in action. An actual Tiger doing soccer tipping tomorrow on the show. What more could you want? We'll see you then. Take care. Thank you for joining us. Bye.
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1: Good evening. Welcome to the 80s at 8. Shane Bryan with you. Our classic 80s album tonight is from Cyndi Lauper. We take a look at the Cyndi Lauper album, She's So Unusual, her debut album, the album and the career that got her inducted into the Rock and Roll Hall of Fame.
2: 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Cyndi Lauper, that's who.
3: Cyndi Lauper, she's so unusual.
1: She was so unusual. But let's kick off the show with someone who missed out on the Hall of Fame this year, In Excess. Well, there's always next year. This is Kiss the Dirt, kicking off the 80s at 8.

0: You're on the 80s today. Shane Bryan with you. That was Wild Wild Life. Talking Heads from the album True Stories. And it actually started life as a part of a movie written by David Byrne for his own film of the same name. Now it's time to take a look at a classic 80s album.
1: Before singles ruled everything, albums told the whole story. Drop the needle, flip the tape. No skipping tracks here. We're diving into a classic 80s album.
0: And tonight's classic 80s album is Cyndi Lauper's She's So Unusual. And when this landed in 1983, it didn't just introduce a new artist to the world. It introduced a whole new personality to pop music. Because before Madonna took over, Cyndi Lauper was the one who just looked and sounded completely different. Bright colours, bright hair, mismatched outfits, big voice, big attitude, and suddenly she was everywhere. This was her debut solo album, and what made it so big was pretty simple. Hit after hit after hit. If you fall, I will catch you, I'll be waiting. Time after time, girls just want to have fun. She Bop and All Through the Night.

In fact, it became the first debut album by a female artist to land 4 top 5 hits in the US, which was a massive deal at the time. And then there was MTV, because this album arrived right when music television was exploding and Cyndi Lauper owned it. The videos weren't just clips. They were colourful, fun, full of personality, and they made her instantly recognisable across the world. The result? A debut album that went on to sell millions around the globe, stay on the charts for over a year, and turn Cyndi Lauper into one of the defining voices of the 80s. And the song that started it all, Cyndi Lauper, Girls Just Want to Have Fun on the 80s at 8.

0: You're on the 80s at 8. Shane Bryan with you. That was Cyndi Lauper, She Bop, one of the four big tracks from the classic 80s album Tonight, Cyndi Lauper's She's So Unusual. It was helped along by a pretty unusual marketing campaign as well, one that Cyndi Lauper actually thought up herself.
1: We were doing this song, He's So Unusual, and mixing it like a mashup with this other song, Yeah Yeah. And one day, William Whitman, who was very witty, was at the board, and we were talking about, you know, the song, and he'd go, yeah, she's so unusual. And then everybody turned around and said, that's really a good title. And, you know, that's what happened. So then they said, okay. And then I started to think about what would make people actually listen to a commercial about something they'd never heard. And I thought, well, what if we got Tom Carvel to say, Cyndi Lauper, what a wonderful record. Do you ever see the Carvel commercials, right?
2: That's a whale of a cake for a whale of a Dan.
1: But we got Arnold Stang.
3: Who makes albums with four hits these days? Cyndi Lauper, that's who.
1: And that was the greatest, because I just remembered growing up watching him go, Chunky, what a chunk of chocolate.
4: Chunky, what a chunk of chocolate.
1: So I thought, wow, that would be so great. And he did such a great job, because that was the commercial. Cyndi Lauper, she's so unusual, you know. And I thought, okay, that's pretty funny. I'd listen.
0: The kind of impact that the album had is why She's So Unusual is still considered one of the most important albums of the 80s, helping cement Cyndi Lauper's place in music history and ultimately leading to her career recognition, including her connection to rock's biggest honours like the Rock and Roll Hall of Fame last year. Coming up next, another classic 80s song from Def Leppard. That's coming up next on the 80s at 8.
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0: You're on the 80s at 8. Shane Bryan with you. That was Billy Idol with Rebel Yell. The title actually came from a brand of bourbon. Idol actually saw the Rolling Stones at a party ordering Rebel Yell whiskey and thought it sounded like a perfect rock song title. The track itself became one of his signature hits, helping turn him from a punk frontman with Generation X into a full-blown global rock star in the mid-80s. Mixing that raw punk attitude with polished radio-friendly rock and, of course, that iconic screaming vocal in the chorus. That's what made Rebel Yell stick. Coming up next, the Traveling Wilburys. Well, it's they were a supergroup like no other. George Harrison, Bob Dylan, Tom Petty, Roy Orbison and Jeff Lynne. They actually came together by accident, recording what was meant to be a B-side, turning into a full album project. Traveling Wilburys, End of the Line, coming up next on the 80s at 8.
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0: And that wraps up the 80s at 8 tonight. And for this week, tomorrow night, it is the Totally 80s Friday night. Wall-to-wall 80s music from 8 till midnight. I'll be back again on Monday night with another 80s at 8. Catch you then. Thanks for keeping me company.
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1: Air Commodore, Micah Gray, because Pitch Black comes back every 2 years and you get the joyous thing of saying, I want to see this year.
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3: Micah, I do have a question and you might laugh at me. Can you see me when I wave at you and you're in the planes? 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
1: Like
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1: 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Duffy.
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0: Hey, it's Christian O'Connell, and we are saving a much-deserving Aussie pub. Run by two stars, Tracy and Gary, the accidental publicans. Now, this pub needs help, lots of it. Thankfully, loads of amazing people have jumped on board to save this pub. Like the man I'm calling King Richard, the foreman. Legendary sign writer, Cyclone. Looking after flooring, Keegan. Paint job by Barry. And what about Dennis Scott, our celebrity TV landscaper? And what does every great Aussie pub need? Live music. What about Shannon Knoll? So much work has already been done, but the clock is ticking. Only 1 week until the grand reopening. See the reno on the Christian O'Connell socials.
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10: This is what I love about you, Pats. 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
3: That's it.
10: Guys, listen, I'm here doing the show, but you have to understand today is a really tough day for me because England are playing in a World Cup.
11: You've got one eye looking at me.
10: I've got no eyes looking at you, mate. I'm just constantly up at that screen because, you know, I'm bracing myself for misery and pain, guys. Oh. I should be optimistic. I should be an optimistic person until it comes to being an England soccer fan because you've got to understand the history. So we last won the World Cup exactly 60 years ago. So it's been 60 years of pain.
11: It's a long time.
10: And so the first World Cup I remember watching, I was 9 years old. That was the 1982 World Cup. Spain hosted it. And as a young soccer fan, I remember still watching our opening game against France. And Brian Robson, my football hero growing up, scored in the first 30 seconds. I remember screaming in this tiny living room, running around the front room. My dad sat in the chair. He was screaming as well, but still sat down. That's how English people manage their emotions. Seated joy. And England in that World Cup, we did really well. We were unbeaten in 5 games and we still crashed out. Oh. That's where the pain started for me at the age of 9. That actually this World Cup isn't entirely fair and it's a very hard couple of weeks for any England fan.
3: Well, you might be about to score your first goal.
10: Harry Kane's got a penalty.
11: Mm. Oh.
10: I'm quite surprised because I'm worried about this game for one big reason. All the referees are French. And you think you have a problem with the English. Getting a cue behind the French and Germans. So, yeah, live right now. A penalty in the first couple of minutes.
11: Hey, that's perfect.
10: Please, please, please let this be a goal. If this doesn't go in, it sets the kind of tone for the tournament.
3: No, don't be like that.
10: I'm going to play a song. I can't even bear to watch it, guys.
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0: Christian O'Connell's show. Every Thursday on the show, we do Small Thing, Big Joy. I've got a brand new Small Thing, Big Joy. It's all of you who texted me going, he missed a penalty. He missed a penalty. I'm going to print those off and frame them. He did. He missed the penalty with one of those stupid staggered run-ups again and then had to take it again. Talk about a pressure shot. Oh, my God. But now it is 1-0 to England at the World Cup, but still a long way to go. I told you he'd missed that penalty.
1: You did, actually. You did.
0: Just been here too many times. 60 years of hurt. All right, let's now cross live. This pub that we've been talking about the last 2 weeks, the Criterion Pub in Helidon, up in Queensland, is the pub that we are renovating at the moment. Well over $300,000 going into this amazing reno. Lots of people working really, really hard. Lots of tradies. We've got termite inspectors, sign writers, or a lot of them giving up their time for free as well. And they're really up against it. We're up there next Friday for the grand reopening. Since you've been away, Pats, we've booked Shannon Knoll.
2: Oh, I was looking at that online yes. while I was off. So exciting.
0: I know, yeah. He's also going to do, he's going to cover horses as well.
2: Oh, brilliant.
0: Yep, so Shannon Knoll is locked in. So intern Pete travelled up yesterday. He's live at the pub right now where, because of the result of State of Origin, no work has been done. I don't hear any hammers, saws or chisels. It's just Pete there.
3: Literally, it is just me, and I think the cafe's about to open up as well. Everyone, I can just tell you right now, is a little dusty in Queensland this morning.
0: I bet. What a yes. big win for Queensland. Bloody hell.
3: A very big night for Queensland, but a very big day here at the pub, which I did think there'd be a lot more tradies here because they said they'll be here at 6 a.m. on the dot. There's just, look, there's, you know, we've got Trish in the cafe who has just made me the greatest egg and bacon sandwich, though.
0: Oh, can I just say right now? Come on.
3: This is really good. And I know we're all here next Friday, but I think we may have found the world's best egg and bacon sandwich.
0: Okay, it's pretty good. And so the big win at State of Origin is obviously great for Queensland. However, so terrible for productivity today.
3: Yeah.
0: They're still going to be hammering in that while Shannon Knoll's is singing.
1: Excuse me, Shannon.
0: Can you just plug that in there?
3: So take
0: us through what you can see right now. Where are you in that beautiful pub? And
3: yeah,
0: if
3: absolutely.
0: You're new to this story, go onto our socials, have a look on Facebook or Instagram, wherever you like to go. Search up the Christian O'Connell Show. You'll see some of the videos of the reno work and the restoration that's been going on over the last 2 weeks. It looks incredible. So how does it look now? Because you went up about a couple of weeks ago, just before Rio and I.
3: That's right. I went up and you know what? There's been so much done, but I say with nervousness, there's a lot to do. They have done a lot, but there's a lot to do before next Friday. What have we got? 8 days, 7.5 days to go.
0: No, they've got to be done by next Thursday night because obviously they're putting all the radio equipment in for the show next Wednesday.
3: That's exactly right.
0: So yeah, they have 7 days to go and we can just, today, hardly anything's going to be done.
3: Look, honestly, there's a lot to do today, but we've got a few struggles today. As I said, obviously Queensland won last night, so no one's here yet, but there is a wedding this afternoon as well at 3 o'clock. So we've just got to get as much as we can done.
1: How far away, Pete?
0: I mean, that is a lot for a wedding party to turn up to. I mean, the last photos I saw were the floorball's being ripped up. They're trying to find the termites that are there.
3: Yeah. No,
0: how look, does that look in the wedding photos?
3: Look, I don't
0: You got one
3: say...
0: foot on a floorboard, one on just on the ground.
3: I know. Where's Digger, by the way? Digger the dog is around. I saw him earlier this morning.
0: Mate, watch out.
3: Wandering around, going,
0: looking for the next human to take down. The reason why there's no tradies today, it's not because they got hungover. It's that dog Digger has taken them away somewhere. Honestly,
3: look,
0: that zombie dog, if it starts, Trish and Gary say that it purrs. It doesn't. It growls at its next victim.
1: It does. It has a horrible sort of...
0: One of our listeners lived nearby, right? And they went for a little road trip yesterday. They drove out to the pub.
1: You're kidding.
0: Nicole sent me some pictures of the front there, which looks amazing. And they also sent, you weren't lying about that dog. They got a picture of Digger looking fearsome and poised.
1: Ready to pounce.
0: You're that dog's bacon butty roll, Pete.
3: It's so good. Look, honestly, can I just also say, by the way, just a sneaky peeky behind the curtain a little bit, there is a massive team that has put this together here. For Gary and Tracy, and you can just tell already it's really starting to lift. I think next Friday is going to be massive, and the town is 100% ready for this pub in a massive way.
0: Also, I can tell you it sounded like someone else had a big night last night. Anyone ring up? Pete sounds a little bit dusty himself.
2: Yeah, husky. Yeah.
0: You sent us a photo of a bottle of wine that was in your hotel room yesterday where you were staying at the Quest in Toowoomba. I'm guessing it's gone.
3: Look, to be fair.
0: Yeah, yeah, like we got it. Yeah, all right, we get it.
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Christian O'Connell Show. Christian, I have a football dilemma. I'm a Socceroos fan, but I'm also an England fan. They're playing well, and I have to leave for work. Normally, you guys drive me to work, but I don't want to miss the match. What do I do? Helen, for this morning, I release you.

0: Big game in 2 days' time. Mm. It really is only 48 hours to go.
1: Yeah.
0: Yeah, because kickoff is at 5 a.m. This week has gone so quick. I can't believe it's now. It is 2 days to go, less than 48 hours. Socceroos next game. What a big game.
1: Ooh-wee.
0: The grudge match. Kind of bizarre that it's a grudge match. Not the Socceroos driving it, but responding to one man. A bang average American soccer player called Mike Grello, who never even played for his own country when they were shite as well, is now some football expert who can really predict how the Socceroos are going to go. And it is in Seattle. It is a hard game against America. However, it was a hard game against Turkey. Mm. They had 70% of possession. But Socceroos won 2-0. That's all that matters, 2-0. I cannot wait.
1: It's going to be the most watched game, I reckon, so far.
0: 5 a.m. It's hard, isn't it? On Saturday. Here's what I predict. Most of you are going to watch. You won't get up at 5 a.m. You watch it on your phone in your bed.
1: Yes, maybe half-time, you get up, make yourself
0: That's what I think. You get near 6 o'clock. It feels too early, like 4:30, 4:45, to start turning on the kitchen lights.
1: Yes, especially in the dead of
0: winter. Even when we're up, you know, I'm on the lowest dimmer setting. It's almost candlelight.
1: Yeah.
0: Patsy, will you be watching this game?
2: Maybe.
0: Get out of it. It's a no.
1: No way. No way.
0: Didn't even watch the one in the afternoon.
2: No hope. Because, sleep's sacred in my house on a weekend.
0: It's everyone the World Cup. It's the soccer rules.
2: I don't give a damn. I want to sleep.
0: What are you going to do? Are you going to be on your phone watching it?
1: Sure, yes. But I think I'll be doing what you said. I think I'll be having my phone on the lowest brightness possible and I'll be watching it in my bed, and then I'll slowly build up the courage to actually get out from under the doona for the second half.
0: You've got to see it in front of the TV. You've got to see it in front of your TV. Get up, Australia.
1: What about an iPad?
0: No, come on. Get up. Okay, the team have got to get up in front of the Yanks in America, in Seattle.
1: That's
0: you can't
1: true.
0: Even stand up and then go and shuffle to a couch and sit down. Come on, you lazy guy.
1: I'll summon the courage to get to the couch.
0: Come on. Now, last Friday, obviously we were getting excited ahead of the Socceroos game on Sunday, and we were looking for psychic animals. You know, over the years, they've had Paul the octopus a couple of World Cups ago, and I've had dogs before, donkeys, llamas, trying to predict the outcome of different games. Want to do something a bit more exotic. It's Australia. And then intern Pete managed to put us in touch with a wildlife sanctuary, Zambi. They've lent us one of their tigers, who predicted the Socceroos winning over the weekend. While all the commentators were saying, no, Turkey will probably win this, that tiger predicted the win.
1: That's true. It should be on ESPN instead of Mike Grella.
0: So, Pete, take us to tomorrow morning, then. The tiger is back.
3: Yeah, the tiger is back. Malila at Zambi Wildlife Retreat. Now, the great thing about this is, for everyone at home, you will be able to watch this live on Instagram. So now is the time. If you do not follow
0: And this
3: the
0: is why course. Social media is invented, so that kids on the school run tomorrow morning at 8 can see a tiger maul an inflatable man, either an American get-up or the green and gold of Australia.
3: Can I just say, there's so many variables
0: last
3: week.
0: Just want to say, great work that we've even managed to pull this off. The tiger is back. Also, Pete, make sure you do what you did last year. When you yelled 5, 4, 3, 2, 1 and release the tiger, the tiger jumped. You scared a tiger.
3: Basically, I scared it back into the cage and had a little moment to think about it before it decided to go in, and it went for Australia. There was no question about it for Malila. It was very clear
0: sharp
3: that Australia
0: senses,
3: was
0: they got
3: win.
0: The smell of victory.
3: They really do, but I have to say, obviously, those dolls got destroyed, eaten, everything they were wearing.
0: No, these are inflatable dolls. If you're confused about what dolls, they're not like baby dolls. We're not savages. They're inflatable dolls.
1: Male
0: inflatable dolls with their PPs taped down.
3: Now, Patsy, you're away yesterday.
2: Yes.
3: We do still have an issue, one thing pending for tomorrow. Now, I'm here in Hellerton in Queensland, but I still need to find a USA jersey or something American for the American doll, which I just don't have one yet. Mm-hmm. So I guess I'm doing a call out if anyone's in the Hellerton area of Queensland this morning.
0: Yeah, Rio and I've been there. There's about three farmers in the area, and they're not listening to gold.
1: They're
0: listening to the farming report or something on... On the ABC, listening to us.
3: I know, but I'm desperate because I'm not getting back home till about 10:30 tonight. I need the help of the listeners. Someone out there across the country must have a USA jersey that they don't want anymore, and they're happy for a tiger to eat it.
0: Or is it just soccer? Obviously, you've got the green and gold, right? Mm-hmm. Or is it just a naked dummy?
1: For the Americans?
0: Yes.
1: So no, they don't get any clothes whatsoever.
0: Well, at the moment, they're not wearing anything, are they? Just a pair of board shorts.
1: I think the dummy...
0: Just USA, just like on Sharpie, on the chest.
1: But you forget the clothes on the dummy you're serving are very...
0: Oh, my word. No, you're right. Yes. Thank God you warned me. No. Yes, because everything is inflated.
1: Yes.
0: Also, do you know what? Rio and I, after the show, we go, what happens though? Because it's live tomorrow on Instagram, what happens if that tiger goes... for and predicts America? What do we do? Rio suggested before we start filming, smearing the American dummy in meat juice.
1: Only smearing the Aussie one in meat juice. Not
0: it smells of meat juice. It's going to go, womp, womp, womp.
1: But that's bad.
0: Oh, no, he's predicting that's it. All right, okay. So, all right, so we're going to smear it in meat juice.
1: Yes, smear the Australian one in meat juice.
0: All right, you're writing this down, Pete.
3: Yeah, I've written this down, but also we can't rig it because Malila will pick who's going to win.
1: It's true. She's a psychic tiger. She doesn't need our rigging of the world's most.
0: She needs help tomorrow, okay? Just think about the kids excited about the Socceroos, okay?
3: Release the tiger!
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0: Christian O'Connell's show. England are right now. It is now 2-1 to England at the World Cup against Croatia. Very, very, very wildly exciting first half. Stressful. I'm exhausted, guys. I need a hydration break. Just a cup of tea for me. That Macca's sort of hydration break they get, they should have Macca's.
1: Yeah, that's a great point.
0: You know, they should actually have a Macca's.
1: That's proper.
0: And then carry on and play. Yeah. That's the way they should do it. By the way, people are like, why have they got these hydration breaks? It's so obviously American networks. And here as well, can play an entire. Because guess what? They're 3-minute durations, same length as an ad break.
1: What are the odds?
0: And FIFA have made so far, and it's barely a week old, the World Cup, $3 billion.
1: Wow.
0: $3 billion. It's not even a week old. Okay, it's the time of the time waster. Safety songs. Yesterday, we had some great ones. She's So High Viz. Work Safe Man. 7 Vaccination Army. Pete Evans sent that one in. These steel boots were made for walking, and you can leave your hard hat on. The winner from Nathan was Where's Your Hat, Dad?
1: Where's your hat, Dad?
0: I love that. Really good. All right, so extra time of the time waster. For the prize today is the Best in Show medal. Actually, it's a good prize.
1: Beautiful, beautiful medal.
0: All right, so extra time waster to me for safety songs. Make a song safer. Glove Shack.
1: Very safe.
0: Very safe.
1: Gold.
0: Let It PPE.
1: Silver.
0: And Proclaimers. Mm-hmm. They love to get in shape now.
1: Yeah.
0: Have you seen them? They are jacked. You know why? Because I will walk 10,000 steps.
1: You got to keep that cardio. You got it safe.
0: You want to close those rings on your Apple Watch, guys.
1: Silver Plus.
0: All right, Rhea, what have you got? Make a song safe.
1: Billie Hygiene. She's washing her hands. Oh, yes. She's making sure she's ready to go. St. Elmo's Fire Drill.
0: Oh, very good. That's good. Gold. Yes.
1: And not Let's Talk About Sex. That's not safe.
0: No, not at all.
1: Let's Talk About Security.
0: What?
1: Maybe some alarm systems. Maybe some bolt locks on the door.
0: Patsy, it's lucky you've been away, actually, because he's fighting, I think, what you've got. And sadly, the comedy is during the time waster is waning.
1: I think, Patsy, you just didn't get it.
0: Let's talk about security. I thought you were going to go, let's talk about safe sex.
2: Yes.
1: Oh, that's just putting another word in front.
0: Yeah, funny words. Oh, yeah. That's how comedy works.
1: No, that mine was funnier.
0: You're right. Simply inserting the word security is lolathon.
1: Security.
0: I see. No medal for you.
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0: Christian O'Connell's show. All is good in my world again. England have scored again. Man, this game is so stressful. Great opening game. Croatia and England playing at the World Cup live right now. 3-2 to England. England has scored. Jude Bellingham, if you're playing along at home. Still got another 45 minutes of action to go. This is too much trying to do this radio show before. Oh, boy. All right, I'm doing my best. Okay, so let's get into today's show. Time for your Tombstone text. Good morning. It's the Christian O'Connell Show and Goal for Chemist Warehouse. Tombstone text, we ask you to dig out your phone. What is the message that's at the top of your inbox on your phone? Imagine now that is your tombstone. Patsy, what does yours say, mate?
1: This was from my husband last night after I'd asked him to, for about the fifth time, please can you remove the cardboard from the side of the house? After
2: that's a classic job that gets left done.
0: Oh, my God, Pats, that is every couple of days for me and my wife. I do the same. So is Chris's reason the same as mine? I leave it, the big box is down the side of the house, hoping that it's going to rain.
1: Yes.
0: That softens them up, and yes, then it's easy to fold them up into the recycling.
1: Correct. Yeah. This was more like mush. They look like porridge side of the house. It's like, can you please, I don't care how you scoop it up, but just can you put it in the recycling,
2: scoop
1: please? Because it looks unsightly.
0: No, there's a point where they sort of liquefy.
1: It's like melting into the soil.
0: It's like a minestrone trying to scoop it into the bin.
1: Soup down the side of the house. And he's answered with, after my date with Beth and Rip. So he is obsessed with this Yellowstone spin-off, Dutton Ranch.
0: Yeah, a lot of people this would be like catnip. Just hearing Beth and Rip right now, there'll be a lot of our listeners. Yeah, it's a huge show.
1: He's obsessed. I can't get him away from it. Loved Yellowstone. And there's been a few spin-offs, but he said this is just as good as Yellowstone. He's very passionate about it. So I know.
0: Do you watch it with him, Pats?
1: No.
0: It feels like it's tested a lot of relationships where this one men are going on their own.
2: Right, gone solo.
0: Yeah, they are.
1: Well, he's going at such a frantic pace through it that I can't possibly keep up. So it's like, no, you go do you. That is fine. But please move the cardboard.
2: Did he move the cardboard after all that?
1: After Beth and Rip.
2: After Beth and Rip. Good man.
0: Rio, what's your tombstone text?
2: Please come dressed in character. On Saturday night, I'm very excited. This is my World Cup. We've got a traitor's night at one of my friend's place. So Traitors is...
0: Oh, not the board games.
2: No, not the board games, but the TV show.
0: Oh, you're doing Traitors.
2: Traitors, yes.
0: Oh, wow. Brilliant TV show.
2: Yeah, so it's kind of like the new Survivor. It's blowing up everywhere. There's an Australian version now. It's on Channel 10 where all these people go into a castle. There's Faithful, there's Traitors.
0: Really clever idea. Brilliant TV.
2: It's so good.
0: The American versions and the British ones are fantastic.
2: They're awesome. And one of my friends, Maddie, is trying to pull off a Traitors night at her house.
0: Oh, what a good idea. This is the new, more exciting murder mysteries that people used to do.
2: Yeah. So we've all got to come dressed as a character.
1: Oh.
2: My current, maybe you guys have a better idea. My current one is a sort of theme to Saturday as well, is coming as an obnoxious American. I've got an American.
0: Oh, very good. It's a theme of our times, isn't it?
2: Yes, exactly.
0: So you're going as the Fox Sport commentator, Mike Grello.
2: It's Mike Grello. I actually tried to do a traders night at my house maybe 6 weeks ago, and it turned into a bit of a mess because people were not controlling the drinking before the traders
0: probably
2: night.
0: It's the same when I've only ever done one murder mystery, and everyone had too much to drink, including myself, and I forgot I was the murderer. So we got to the point where it should be over, and it didn't make any sense. I went, oh, God, I put a card somewhere. Sorry, it's me, guys. And people got so annoyed. So annoyed.
1: Anticlimax.
0: Yes.
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0: Christian O'Connell Show. We're doing tombstone text. Send us the text. It's at the top of your phone. Imagine now that is your tombstone. What does it say? 0475031043. You won't be surprised that my phone is blowing up since England kicked off at the World Cup in their opening game. That's all it is. My dad is pinging me at the moment. I've got a friend who's actually out there with his family at the game right now.
1: Wow.
0: And said, are they showing all the booing that the England fans are doing during the hydration breaks? They're in an air-conditioned stadium. No one's getting overheated. It's an air-conditioned stadium. I didn't realise. They said the whole 3 minutes, these hydration breaks, Croatian England fans are united. It's booing non-stop.
1: And if English people can deal with the heat, then
0: you're right.
1: It mustn't be hot at
0: all.
1: Well,
0: don't worry. It's always a hydration break with those pomps at a football game. Christian, tombstone text for me. If you need to take the day off, don't stress. Just do it. Have you got an understanding boss and at the World Cup? I wonder how many losses for the Socceroos' third and final game in group qualifier is against Paraguay, and it's at a more favourable time, week Friday, against Paraguay. I wonder if bosses are going to let Socceroos fans, and they should do, watch the game at work.
1: Yes, like after the America's Cup.
0: Yes. Yes, we should encourage your bosses to do that. Christian, my tombstone text to my 15-year-old son, Kobe. Please don't forget to put the bins out. Sent to him yesterday. Guess what happened? He didn't put those bins out. Oh, no, you've got to live another couple of weeks now with the full bin. The terror, the horror. He doesn't realise. This is my favourite one that's coming from our listeners this morning, from Ed. The text message that's on the top of his pants. Sorry, top of his phone. It's related to his message. Why am I even in pants?
1: Such a good point.
0: What? You're right.
1: Why am I?
0: Well, Ed, please tell me more. What is going on? I demand answers.
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0: Christian O'Connell Show. All right, we're talking about shortest time in a job. These stories are fantastic. Christian, when I was in my teens, this is from a Janelle, I did a three-hour shift in a card shop in a shopping centre. That was enough to tell me I wasn't cut out for retail. Retail is hard going. Yeah. They offered me a second shift and I said no. That's my shortest job, 3 hours. This is from Ryan. Christian, a bit of a disgusting story. Thanks for sharing, Ryan. We had a labourer who worked for us for 2 hours. Rocked up, told the foreman he had soiled himself. Oh, you've worked with Jack Post too. Went to the local shopping centre to go and get a new pair of undies and pants. Left the old ones in the change room.
1: Oh,
0: I mean,
1: yeah.
0: That is a whiff of post. Literally.
2: Oh, that's not
0: rocked back to work, then realised he'd left his wallet in his soiled pants.
1: Oh.
0: Never to be seen again. Christian, I swear on my daughter, this is not me. Ryan, I wasn't presuming it was, but now you put that last hand, it's definitely shit pants Ryan. Christian, I worked for one of those charity muggers outside Coles. You know the ones?
2: Yes, I've
0: you
2: done
0: go
2: that.
0: There and go, I'd love to make a donation. Then it's like paperwork. Wait. I've got to sign it for 20 years? It's like a marriage vow.
2: It's always
0: even when you die, they're still taking money out of your will. And then you don't know what you want to look like. Actually, I don't want to give any money now. You can't just make a donation. Christian, it's ones where those where you can't just accept a bit of loose change. You had to practically sign people up for a mortgage. I left at lunchtime. The most common phrase I'm seeing is "I left at lunchtime." That's the polite way to do the Irish goodbye. I've just not come back from that lunch break. Christian, I was working at a tyre shop. Someone started the first day, went to lunch, never came back. He was there for 3 hours. What didn't they love about selling tyres? Christian, short time one job, I was working as a chef and I noticed the Bain Marie trays never got washed. There were cockroaches and mice running throughout the kitchen.
1: Oh.
0: I quit and called the health inspectors. Joanne, well done. Good morning, Christian. In my late 20s, I went back to university to study full time and I needed a part time job. I went to be a lifeguard at the local YMCA. I did all the first aid and rescue training. They offered me a job throwing... Maybe tomorrow we do the worst job you ever had. They offered me a job throwing buckets of water on that dragon thing in the pool that the kids run along at parties screaming. As I was doing this, I wondered what had my life come to and all the decisions that had led to this moment. I quit on the spot, said I was going to the toilet. Oh. I think I actually lasted about 10 seconds in that job of employment. All right, let's take some calls. These are great stories. Thank you. Shortest time in a job. Morning, Sasha.
3: Hi, Christian and guys. My shortest time was one shift. It was a clothing store, retail.
0: Yep.
3: And they took me in, showed me around. I had to hang up the clothes. I thought, oh, yeah, this is okay, like being at home doing the laundry. And then they said, oh, yeah, and we have to hit budget of $10,000 a day. So you'll be right with that. And I went, yeah, nah, sorry, I'm out.
0: Yeah.
3: I never went back.
0: All right, Sasha, thank you very much for your story, mate. Thanks for calling the show. Have a good day.
3: Bye.
0: Julie, good morning.
4: Good morning. How are you, Kristen?
0: I'm good, Julie. Hope you're having a good week so far. Now, what is your story about shortest time in a job?
4: This is my husband many years ago. His personal assistant started at 9, went to lunch at 12, never came back. Tried to reach out to her. No contact. Never heard from again.
0: Lunchtime is the spot, isn't it? Incredible.
2: Would you blame your husband? Why would she leave so quickly?
0: Yeah. You know him.
4: I think she probably had two jobs on the go, took one, started, and then got the other job and
2: got a better offer.
0: I like the theory there. It's watertight. Very good, Julie. Julie, thanks for calling the show. Have a good day, mate.
4: That's all right, Christian. Thanks. Bye.
0: Tracy. Good morning, Trace.
5: Hello. How are you going?
0: I'm good, Tracy. Welcome to the show.
5: Thank you. My shortest job was pretty much one day. I got hired at a pizza restaurant and lied during my interview, said that I could make coffee, that I was a fabulous waitress. And after about 2 or 3 hours, they realised I was terrible at both of those things. So they
0: you can't bluff that, can you? You either know how to make a coffee or you don't.
5: No. And so they sent me out shopping to get supplies and then literally walked out into the kitchen to find me eating teriyaki chicken out of one of the containers. He literally looked at me and said, you're fired. I was like, oh, I totally get that.
0: Now,
5: like,
0: those skills of looking out for yourself would get you hired in breakfast radio in this country. You know, we're recruiting at the moment. I'm very close to giving you a job on the spot. That's great. Tracy, thank you very much for your story.
5: No problems. Bye.
0: These are fantastic stories about shortest time in a job. If you've got any more, give me a call.
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0: Christian O'Connell show. So many interesting stories come out of the World Cup. One of the more insane ones, obviously NRL and AFL, very competitive for coaches. You get fired anytime, mid-season, whatever. But imagine being fired after just one game. That's a Tunisian coach who's now looking for a job. Fired after just one opening game.
1: Rough.
0: They fired him. Those Tunisians.
2: We've seen enough.
0: Yeah, he's out. Another interesting story in the World Cup is Cape Verde, one of the teams that everyone's talking about. They held off the number one favourite, Spain, 0-0, which is a miracle. Got a 40-year-old keeper, very small country, 500,000 people spread over 10 islands. One of the players, Robert Lopez, plays, he's Irish, so he plays in Ireland for Shamrock Rovers, but his dad is from Cape Verde, so that makes him eligible. And he was tapped up on LinkedIn.
3: Oh, to come really? Play.
0: The coach of Cape Verde found out that there was a player somewhere in the world. I don't know when in one of those ancestry.coms where they made everyone do a DNA swap, try and find some players around the world that might have heritage. And the message was in the native tongue, which is Portuguese. And so Roberto Lopez, because he's been living in Ireland, thought it was spam for ages on LinkedIn until someone actually said, no, that's the coach.
3: Oh, wow.
0: Do you want to come back and play for the motherland?
1: Incredible.
0: And he had an incredible game. He's one of the defenders as well. An amazing game as well. So we're looking for stories today. Shortest time in a job. Can we do less than a day? Can it be half a day? Can it be a couple of hours before you get fired or you quit? My flatmate many years ago, when I first moved to London, Irish guy, and he was working for London's biggest law firm, and he had a camp bed in the office. All the lawyers
3: you're
0: did.
3: Kidding.
0: Oh, no, I went hardy. No, they all had camp beds in the office.
3: Wow.
0: It was seen as a sign of weakness to go home. Oh. Just horrendous.
1: Oh my God.
0: All right, so let's get some stories then from you guys this morning. Shortest time in a job.
4: I'm tired, Grandpa.
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25: It's showtime.
26: Well, hello there, Amanda. How are you today?
27: I'm well, and how are you guys?
26: I am very, very
27: well. Feeling all right? Your team, well, our team didn't do so well in the state of Arizona last night. Headed for a decider. Everyone's happy.
26: I knew it was going to happen. As sure as the sun is shining upon us, that was going to happen.
27: It is winter, and chances are it's raining.
26: But it was a great game to watch.
27: I bailed out just after halftime.
26: I knew you would have. Yeah. I knew you would have.
27: Yeah, I'm a fair weather football
26: We've
27: watcher.
26: Come a long way in the great game, though, as far as, because my mother, she's a huge AFL supporter, because my dad used to play for South Melbourne when he was a youngster, and he was quite the AFL player. I, on the other hand, was dreadful. And when Mum and Dad moved up here to Sydney in 1967, or whatever it was, just naturally came into an NRL guy. But I'm always, I love AFL. I'm a Carlton supporter, and they're not doing very well at the moment. But I always, like, Mum will always put a dig in. Yes, so, well, the NRL just doesn't get the crowds.
27: Got big crowds last night.
26: What about last night? And I haven't heard boo from her all day about the crowd last night.
27: Well, this is at the MCG. It set a new attendance record for State of Origin, 91,671.
26: That's pretty good. But it was a good game to watch. To see anything at the MCG is spectacular. And hasn't the game come a long way as far as, like, just with all the names that you've got these days?
27: All the double-barrel names of the commentators are quite extraordinary.
26: In the old days, there was Smith, there was Rogers, Fulton, Brown.
27: Gibson.
26: Now there's Papalihi, there's Noa Ganitawasi.
27: You've been practicing.
26: Toho. Mm-hmm. Like, great names, great players. I like all codes of football. I do. I'm not a huge football supporter round, but I do appreciate when you see a great game of football.
27: Well, we're going to be heading for a decider in the State of Origin.
26: Well, that's good. The Channel 9 people are going,
27: phew.
26: That's a bit
27: of
26: a saving.
27: You have to run reruns of MASH.
26: So that's a good thing. We have an action-packed show today coming up. Instagram. We gave away $1,000 yesterday.
27: We can try and do it again. We can try and beat it by giving you $2,000. That's coming up.
26: Also, Fast Five is here if you would like to play that. It's Jonesy and Amanda driving you home for Jam Nation.

0: Hello there, it's Jonesy Manda driving you home this Thursday, the 18th of June.
1: How fast can this thing go?
2: Faster than the speed of light.
3: Jonesy and Amanda's
4: Fast Five.
0: Fast Five. Five questions. Can you go all the way and answer all five questions correctly? If you do that, Amanda will say...
5: If you get question five right, you get an unlimited 12-month Amaysim plan.
0: Doug is in Ivanhoe.
5: Hi, Doug.
6: Hey, Jonesy and Amanda. How are you?
5: Very well.
0: Doug, you have a great voice. Listen to that.
5: Can you do a... Can you give us a bit of a... Like,

0: like maybe a weather or a time call, a bit of radio biz?
1: The current temperature is a balmy 18 degrees and we're looking at a top of 25.
2: Oh, okay, I think that's
0: Doug!
2: Thank you. Doug, I just think...
0: Jonesy's threatened and rightly so.
2: Stick to the questions, mate.
0: Do you do a job that involves having a lovely voice?
1: No, I don't. I don't. I often get told I've got a good face for radio, but not a great voice.
0: Well, Doug, please, anytime you want to come and do the weather, back announce anything, you let me know. Here's question one for you, Doug. Jones,
2: I'll give Amanda your phone number if you want.
0: Here's question one. Matilda star Mary Fowler is dating which NRL player? She was there at the game last night.
1: Mm-hmm. Blues supporter. So that would be Nathan Cleary.
0: Yes, right, and okay. she was consoling him at the end of the game.
2: I know. What happened? What happened there? Did we forget to come out of the second half?
0: I don't think she said that.
2: Did you? So there's first half, you play.
0: That's the good thing, though, about having a partner who is a sports person, because they would understand.
2: They would understand that, yeah.
0: Rather than saying, don't worry, no one saw.
2: Let's play Siri Sings, Doug.
0: We don't have to get you to sing, unfortunately, here, Doug. You have to tell us what song Siri is singing. Here we go.
3: Hugging and a kissing, dancing and a loving. Wearing next to nothing cause it's hot as an oven. The whole shack shimmies. Ooh. Yeah, the whole shack shimmies.
2: Okay, I got it.
0: Do you know the song, Doug?
1: That would be Love Shack.
2: Yeah.
0: I think Siri was cracking on to you.
2: Mm. Question three for you, Doug. Egyptian goalkeeper Ezem El Hadri holds the record as the oldest player to appear in the men's FIFA World Cup. How old was he? This is multiple choice, by the way. Was he A, 45 years of age, B, 35 years of age, or C, 85 years of age?
1: I'm going to go with A, 45.
0: He was 45.
2: That's pretty good.
0: This was in 2018, a tournament in Russia. Yeah, so doesn't it seem extraordinary that that's the oldest goalie ever and that he's only 45? Question number four for you. The 90s digital pet needed to be fed, cleaned and kept alive. What was it called?
1: I lost my first ever one, a Tamagotchi.
0: It was a Tamagotchi. See, Doug, I'm going to have to drop you. You're a killer.
2: Doug, you're up to question number five. You can go away, Doug, and just delight middle-aged ladies on your own time.
0: Now you think I'm middle-aged. That's flattering. You once said to me, you think you're going to live to 120. Good on you.
2: When you were 40, I said middle-aged ladies, and I said, and you said,
0: yeah. Anyway, do you? Well, the point of is here. There's nothing at jeopardy. Do you want to just hang on while we play some songs and come back?
2: Well, one song,
1: sure.
0: Okay,
2: but you could take on Doug if you'd like. It's Jonesy and Amanda driving you home for Jam Nation.
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0: 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Rush into Mahindra Darwin, 147 Stuart Highway, Perap, before these end of financial year deals disappear.
1: Amanda brings the common sense. Jonesy brings the nonsense.
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3: Fast Five.
4: The mellifluous Doug from Ivanhoe is still on the line.
0: Oh, let's not go too much, you know.
4: Are you still there, Doug?
5: Yes, I am.
0: Yeah, well, I think you're bunging that voice on a bit now. Really.
4: Would it kill you, Jonesy, to bung on a voice?
0: At my signal, unleash.
4: Can you say that? At my signal, unleash. I'll do that, Doug.
5: Oh, on my signal, unleash hell.
0: Yeah.
4: Wow.
0: What about this? No one would have believed in the last part of the 20th century.
4: No, we're taunting you now. Well, Doug, you've arrived here at question number 5, and here is the question. This is where you win all the prizes. Well, conditions apply.
0: I'm on your side, Doug.
4: What's the name of the master villain served by the minions in the Despicable Me franchise?
5: Gru.
4: Gru!
0: No,
4: Doug! Doug was all the way Doug.
0: All the way Doug.
4: Congratulations, Doug.
0: Doug, congratulations. Indeed. You've won the Jam Pack, an unlimited 12-month Amazing plan. 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I've already taken the liberty of putting Amanda's phone number so you can call her at all times.
4: And just read the phone book to me. I'll be more than happy, Doug.
0: Good on you, Doug.
5: Thank you so much, guys. Appreciate it.
4: Thank you,
0: Karen,
4: Doug.
0: Karen, about your business. It'll be back again tomorrow if you'd like to play the Fast Five. JonesyAndAmanda.com.au.
4: A lot of things coming up, including something I saw about etiquette on an aeroplane. This woman is suggesting that only old people do it, meaning people my age.
0: Mm-hmm.
4: I want to know if that's
0: Mile
4: true.
0: Mile High Club?
4: No. I want to know if it's true.
0: It's
4: not about the drinks trolley either.
0: Okay. I'm intrigued. That's coming up. It's Jonesy and Amanda driving you home for Jam Nation.
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0: Matthew Demand across Australia driving you home. Good afternoon to you.
1: You know, you really have to feel for anyone who travels with children who have social media. Because wherever you go, particularly as a mother, you will be filmed and your children will upload it and say, oh, look at my mother doing this stupid thing. Case in point, there's a woman on an aeroplane. She doesn't know she's being filmed. Her daughter's next to her. And she says, does anyone else's mother intently watch the flight attendant's safety demonstration so they don't feel bad that no one is watching? And so she's filmed herself sniggering as her mother's paying attention to the flight attendant. I think I do that.
2: I do that.
1: I do that because I want to be polite and I don't want them to think they're talking into the ether.
2: Yeah, I'm not one of those dismissive types. I'll always look and... But I'm not going to be like a creep and just like look at them.
1: That's not creepy.
2: No, but you get
1: lots of people who just stay on their iPad or people who just look at the book or look out the window
2: or close their eyes.
1: I would never do that.
2: Some people go out of their way to make it look like they have no interest whatsoever. Big yawns and stretches.
0: Heard it.
2: You know, what's going to happen to that person when the plane goes down at a fiery ball?
1: Well, I think most people these days have flown. Most people, I would imagine, know the rules, but legally they have to tell you.
2: Still.
1: And you know, that's right. You have to know.
2: I'm a bit Jason Bourne on it. I go, okay, there's the exit there.
1: Do you?
2: That guy could be a terrorist. I don't know about him.
1: I worked with a cameraman who flew a gazillion times, but he said the one thing he holds on to is he counts how many seats he is to the exit in case the cabin is filled with smoke. He counts how many seats to get to the exit. He said, you'll always do that. I worked with another sound recordist who every time a warm towel came around, he'd rub it in his armpits. That wasn't so good.
2: It's always a sound recordist, isn't it? It's just interesting, though.
1: I wonder how many people, and is it generational? Like this girl says, does anyone else's mother do this? Is it a thing that people of our generation do and the younger generation don't?
2: Yes.
1: You think?
2: Yes. Yeah. Jemai Rai.
3: Yeah, I have to say, I don't really.
2: No.
1: Don't you? You don't feel embarrassed that you're not making eye contact with them when they're doing it?
2: No, you don't have to make eye contact.
1: Well, you kind of do.
2: No, you just look.
1: That's eye contact, isn't it?
3: I've seen it a lot, so, you know.
1: She must will you. The flight attendant, she or he, must will you to go up in a fiery ball.
2: Well, it's a bit of a performative thing. I don't like those flights. Remember when Virgin first started and they do a singing
1: thing? And you
2: thing?
1: Had to turn to the person next to you and go, woohoo.
2: Oh, you go, okay.
1: Check your dental charts.
2: I'm not a clap. I'm not a clap.
1: No.
2: Unless the plane almost crashes.
1: That was too
2: much. You have
1: much.
2: A Miracle on the Hudson situation. Then I'm clapping the pilot.
1: Yeah.
2: And I can say that because the old man's a pilot. My sister was a pilot. Or my sister's a pilot. The old man was a pilot. Yeah. So I can understand that, but outside of that,
1: I don't like audience participation, but I will politely watch.
2: Well, what's the etiquette of that?
1: Let's ask.
2: Okay, maybe we should put it to...
1: A whip poll?
2: No.
1: Pub test?
2: No. Jam etiquette. Jam etiquette.
1: We haven't done this for a while.
2: No, it's been some time.
1: We'd like you to resolve the etiquette. Not resolve it, but just tell us what you think.
2: Yeah, it'd be great.
1: Eyeballing the flight attendant during the in-flight safety announcement.
2: What are you, in jail? Are you eyeballing me, boy?
1: Do you pay attention out of politeness when they take you through the safety features?
2: That's a yes from me.
1: And a yes from me and a no from mean old Ryan.
2: From Jemai Ryan. It's Jonesy and Amanda driving you home for Jam Nation.

0: Jonesy the man of driving you home. For the first time in 2026, we are doing gym etiquette, eyeballing the flight attendant when you're on a plane.
1: What is the etiquette?
0: I know we're not in the prison yard.
1: Is it generational? Is it older people that think it's polite to watch and no one else cares? What do you do?
0: I think Generation X, possibly the most capable generation in the world, and I don't just say that because I'm Generation X, but
1: I think
0: we
1: you
0: are.
1: Do.
0: I look because I know what's going on. I've been on a plane a billion times, but at the same time, I respect what they're doing, the information that they're giving out.
1: And I respect that it's a human being standing up there trying to but show also, you something, and if no one watched, how embarrassing.
0: But I've got a good survival instinct as well. I want to make sure.
1: Jason Bourne.
0: Well, I do. I look out for threats everywhere. Gen Y Rise generation.
2: Yeah, no, I don't really look.
0: Yeah, of course.
1: All right. Know,
0: he'll be the one running around with his hair on fire.
1: Let's put it to the people.
0: To Cham etiquette. Daryl has joined us. Hello, Daryl.
3: How you going?
1: Daryl, how old are you?
3: 54.
1: And do you watch the safety announcements?
3: I do watch them. Then once I got eye contact with one of the ladies, and she walked up and she said, "Would you care for an orange juice?" And I said, "I suppose I would if it needed me."
0: Okay, Daryl's doing spade work. See, the
1: if
0: benefits.
1: If it needed me.
0: That's benefits. Daryl, thank you.
1: Thank you, Daryl.
0: Tanya has joined us.
1: Hi, Tanya. Do you watch the safety demonstrations?
4: I do. I think it's really polite, too. I think it's get your nose and your eyes out of your phone or your iPad or your Kindle and have the courtesy to listen to what they're saying.
0: Yeah. Some people on there are like they're going into a UFC fight. They've got their headphones on.
1: They're not going to get an orange juice.
0: They're not getting a juice like Daryl or other things. Thank you, Tanya.
1: Eddie, hello. Do you watch the safety announcements? Hi, Eddie.
5: Hey, hello. Hi, I'm Amanda and Jonesy. How are you?
0: Very well, Eddie.
1: What about you? Do you watch?
5: Yes, I do, because on an engineering point of view, I'm an aircraft engineer, so each company has different aircraft, so different configuration of aircraft and, emergency exits. So you need to know that.
1: That's good advice.
0: Eddie is currently cruising at 30,000 feet. We can't understand him, but
1: that's good advice that just because you've been on one plane doesn't mean you know all the rules.
0: You got to know your Fokker from your...
1: from your orange juice.
0: Thank you, Eddie.
1: And Janet. Hello, Janet.
6: Hi, Jonesy. Hi, Amanda.
0: Janet.
1: Hello, Janet. So do you watch the flight attendant?
6: Well, years and years ago, I used to be a flight attendant.
0: Oh, good.
6: Back in the day.
1: Mm.
6: And it is. It's polite to watch. Not only polite, but it's in your best interest. Because if something goes wrong, you want to know what to do and where your exits are.
0: Janet, can I ask how much eye contact is too much eye contact?
6: Oh, I don't know. It depends on who's watching you, I suppose.
1: Yes, okay. If it's George Clooney, never enough.
6: Okay. Right. Oh God! I'm not blushing that day.
0: Did you ever hand out orange juices because they've made some eye contact with you?
6: Oh, always. All the ones that made eye contact, we try to reward them.
1: That's good to know. Have you ever had anyone famous on?
6: Yeah, I did have a really funny experience many years ago. I looked after Rod Stewart and Rachel Hunter. Mm. And most people in first class don't really pay attention. But she watched the entire safety demo. And I spoke to her later. She was travelling with her sister who also watched the demo. And she said her dad was a flight attendant with Air New Zealand. And he drummed it into them as when they were kids, always watch the demo.
1: Oh.
6: And you would probably know that, Jonesy, if your dad was a
0: We used to get on the plane dressed up like Von Trapp children with a tie and a shirt
1: and a song.
0: And all that sort of stuff. And now, like, everyone's got matching neck tattoos. So that's including the pilot.
1: Do you think
0: he'd be rolling in his grave.
1: Do you think it's generational, Janet, that the older generation watch but the younger ones don't?
6: Yeah, I think so. I think if you're flying all the time, people think they know what's going on. They don't need to watch it again and again. But I really do think it's, you know, statistics will say, apparently, that if you pay attention to the safety demo, you have a greater chance of surviving.
1: Really?
0: You know? Oh, Janet.
6: Yes.
0: Instead of Gem Y Rai running around with his hair on fire.
1: Yeah, wondering where the exits are. Wondering where the orange juice is.
0: The plane hasn't even taken off. Janet, thank you.
1: Janet, thank you so much. The definitive answer from a flight attendant.
0: Thank you very much. And thank you for all
6: your
0: calls.
6: Thanks, guys.
1: Thanks,
0: Janet. Have a good day. Coming up.
1: Double A Chattery drops today.
0: That's what I was about to say. It's Thursday.
1: It's Thursday. An interesting one. Anita, being Canadian, asked me something about the Australian character that she had never seen in Canada.
0: Okay.
1: It's not the brown eye, because she said she'd heard of that. I did ask. Right. So I'll tell you more next.
0: She'd be well familiar with it working with you. It's Jonesy and Amanda driving you home.

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19: 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I've heard them describe him as a drunken idiot.
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24: It's showtime.
25: Hello there, it's Thursday the 18th of June.
26: I've bought a new pair of walking shoes. And
25: are you going on a hike?
26: No, that's the thing. No, I'm not. I'm walking very short distances, but I needed some new walking shoes. And the ones that I got, I didn't think it through. I liked the rest of it, but I didn't realise what happens when you have a shoe with a big tread on it.
25: Uh-oh.
26: It's got quite a thick, ingrained tread.
25: Yep.
26: Is that the expression? I've only had them for a month. Three times I've come home and walked dog poo through the house.
25: Duh.
26: Three times. I only had them for a month. And that tread is so thick that there's no stick in the world that can get that out. I had a stick At one point, I was going to sacrifice a very nice chopstick that I'd once bought in Asia to be able to wedge it out and then try not to flick myself
25: not
26: in
25: the
26: face
25: chopstick.
26: With it. And then I get the hose out and do all of that.
25: Yep.
26: It's the thickest shred of all time.
25: Remember that hose you bought me for my birthday? The copperhead hose?
26: Yeah.
25: Copperhead hose.
26: Could I bring my shoes over to your place and you do it?
25: I'm just saying, if you have one of those, I've got a psh. But it's got a jet on it.
26: Yeah, I've got one that's got a jet.
25: Off the bones.
26: Oh, okay. Maybe it's
25: so good.
26: It's like
25: a gurney.
26: But also, I'm aware that as I'm doing that, I'm vaporizing the poo and it's all going all over
25: What's
26: me.
25: What's with you and treading in
26: this
25: dog
26: is,
25: poo?
26: I don't know.
25: Didn't you many years ago to a fancy dress party?
26: Oh, I'd forgotten about that one.
25: And you were dressed as a clown.
26: No, I was dressed as a clown. My friend was dressed as a prostitute.
25: and
26: we walked, we went to this fancy dress party and we couldn't afford a cab, but we did because of the way we were dressed. Went to the house, knocked on the door, no one home. She had the wrong night.
25: Wrong night.
26: So we walked home because we couldn't afford a cab both ways. I came home, we were sharing a flat together, and I thought, we've been ransacked and someone has smeared animal excrement all over my clothes on the floor, on my vertical. Is that horizontal or vertical, where all the clothes are on the floor?
25: Horizontal.
26: On my horizontal wardrobe. There was poo everywhere. I thought, who has broken in and done this? I realised it was on my clown shoes and I was walking.
25: Big shoes.
26: It's like an Arthur Murray dance chart. I was just walking it around and around the room as I walked around saying, what's happening? It was me.
25: Yep.
26: So, yes, Brendan, I do have
25: a
26: history.
25: Who scored that night, the prostitute friend or the clown friend?
26: Neither of us did. But ironically, I'm seeing her this weekend. We've been great friends.
25: Okay.
26: We worked together at Simon Townsend's Wonderworld all those years ago, and I'm going to be seeing her this weekend. Remind me not to wear the clown shoes.
25: You never tried in Woodrow's dog poo, did you?
26: No. I hope not.
25: What about
26: Might
25: Simon's?
26: Might still be in the tree.
25: Double H Hattery drops today. Yay. I'm interested in this. This is a very meaty subject.
26: It is. I think you'll enjoy it.
25: It's Jonesy and Amanda driving you home for Jam Nation.

0: Jonesy and Amanda driving you home. Thursday is Double A Chattery Day. It's the podcast you do with your friend Anita McGregor, who also happens to be a forensic psychologist.
1: Mm-hmm. And she's Canadian. So part of it...
0: Is that on the plaque on her wall?
1: I'm
0: forensic
1: Canadian.
0: Forensic psychologist. Canadian, eh?
1: But that does mean sometimes she has an interesting spin on Australian culture. For example, dobbing. Before we get to Anita's view of all that and her observations when she first came to Australia, I thought I'd ask, we did this on the podcast, ask people around the office if they had a phrase or a taunt that was used at school if you were a dobber.
2: Dibber dobbers wear nappies.
3: Snitches get stitches. Dibber dobber Cindy, you're in kindy.
1: Poor old Cindy.
0: I had a flashback to Dibber dobber Cindy, you're in kindy. It was almost like, remember years ago, girls are weak, chuck them in the creek, boys are strong like King Kong?

0: I know you've got that as a tattoo.
1: On my forehead. I never understood that. Like, I haven't, just then, it was like a visceral flashback.
0: Yeah, but the idea of dobbing, and this is what Anita has never heard until she came to Australia, and we've always thought that the culture of being an anti-dobber and don't dob came because we were convicts, and that you do not give authority any more information than they need to have. You solve it amongst yourselves, or you don't, you don't solve it amongst yourselves.
1: Well, I had a copper mate of mine.
0: Don't pass information on to anybody.
1: I had a police mate of mine that said to me, if a cop has asked you questions, don't tell them anything. Do Mr. In Between. I don't answer questions.
0: Well, there's the culture of this changing. And this is what we were talking about. Because Anita said that school kids in Canada, and really, as she works in the forensic field, people who are in front of courts and people who are in trouble with the law, all that kind of stuff, they, all of us, really fall into three categories.
2: So one of the things that, you know, when I'm doing an assessment and I'm trying to understand what a kid was like in school, I'll ask, you know, a question about, were you the bully? Were you the one that got bullied? Or were you the bystander?
0: There are only three options.
2: Kind of, in a schoolyard, kind of that's it, is that you were the one, I mean, maybe you switched roles over the years and stuff, but generally you'd either be the one that was inflicting the punishment on others, or you were the one experiencing it, or you were the one watching. And in Canada, the bystander was always kind of encouraged to tell a teacher to, you know, and that's the way that it was, you know, certainly when my kids were going to school. But here I get the sense that if you were the bystander,
0: keep
2: your head down, don't say anything.
0: Interesting, isn't it? Mm. And I'm wondering, though, if that's changing, because we're all out, we're trying to educate our children to be more aware of their own boundaries and of calling out bad behavior that you see and telling the teacher if you're being bullied, if you're witnessing something. I don't know, maybe we're changing the culture of the dobbing thing. And during COVID, I think things may have changed because we were all under duress, all locked in our homes.
1: Mm.
0: And if you saw your neighbour breaking the rules, we were encouraged and we wanted to dob, because the sooner we solve this, the sooner our freedom returned to us. Did you feel that?
1: No, I didn't think that. I'm not a dobber type person.
0: No, but
1: unless I saw something really bad, you know.
0: But if we were told you all had to stay home and your neighbours had a big party, and this is in the early days where every case, we're watching press conferences every morning, mm-hmm. I wouldn't have either. But we were encouraged to be dobbers, and people felt more empowered. And social media has probably done that too. We've all become, I don't like to use the term Karens, but we've all been encouraged to stand up.
1: Well, social media is a big part of that.
0: Yeah. So I wonder if that's changing the culture of Australia being seen as, you know, dobbers or not dobbers. Another thing is, we spoke on the podcast about the difference between a dobber and a whistleblower.
1: Ah.
0: And Anita felt that the dobber had a self-interest in it. My neighbor's dog is barking, I'm going to phone the authorities about it.
1: Right.
0: Versus a whistleblower that will often take on big organizations. We spoke about the case of that woman whose name is Reality Winner. That's her actual name. It's an American woman. And she was working in an American government department with sensitive information. She was watching information come across her desk, and she was watching on television on Fox News the debate about whether Russian bots had interfered with the 2016 election.
1: Mm-hmm.
0: And she had so-called evidence on her desk that said, yes, they were. And it's being debated up there. And she thought, if this information is known, why doesn't everyone know this? Why is this a secret?
1: Right.
0: And she leaked that information. This is a film that's got Sydney Sweeney in it. They've made a film about this story.
1: Yep.
0: She gave that information to a certain website who was supposed to keep her anonymous. That didn't happen. She ended up in prison for 4 years. And so it depends what side of politics it seems these days as to whether you think that's dobbing or whistleblowing or that security breach is okay.
1: Fascinating.
0: It is. And also, where now are the dobbers? Where are the dobbers on Epstein Island? The limo drivers, the people who booked the travel, the people who trafficked the billionaires who were there, who saw it all.
1: And you might get like Johnny, not so much a billionaire. And he was complicit in the
0: whole thing. Absolutely. But where are the dobbers? Where are the big high-up dobbers or whistleblowers? And dobber is such a schoolyard term. Mm. As Anita said, these tropes that we learn as kids, a dobber, dobber, don't dob anybody, is that kind of serving us now that we're adults? should we still have that ethos?
1: That is what a great lesson.
0: And do we teach our kids don't dob? Do we still do that or not?
1: Well, firstly, I'd say listen to AA Chattery. It drops today. But also, secondly, I think in the topic spider, as we call it in radio.
0: I've never heard it called a topic spider.
1: Have you heard of the topic spider? So you've got the body of the spider.
0: I've heard the topic tree. The tree of discussion.
1: No, that's the tree of care.
0: Sorry, my mistake.
1: Topic spider. There's the body of the spider.
0: Can I spray it with more tea?
1: And there's all the legs.
0: This is worth discussing.
1: Definitely. I think it's pub test.
0: All right, well, we'll get to that next.
1: It's Jonesy and Amanda driving you home for Jam Nation.
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0: Hello there, it's Jonesy Demander. When there's big issues to discuss, it is Friday Junior after all. We get down to the Jonesy Demander Arms for the pub test.
1: The pub test.
2: Pub test.
3: Does not pass the pub test.
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3: Stop it. It's not helpful.
0: Dak drops today.
6: Double A chatter is it's known in the biz.
0: It's about the anti-dobbing culture in Australia. Your friend, Anina McGregor, who is also a forensic psychologist.
6: But she's Canadian and she had never encountered that before. And we were discussing the history of dobbing, and I'm wondering whether the nature of dobbing has changed in light of us telling our children these days, if someone hurts you, if you see someone being hurt, if you see something inappropriate, you have to tell.
0: Yeah.
6: Whereas years ago, I asked all the girls in the team here at school, what were you called if you're a dobber? And they said this.
7: Dibber dobbers wear nappies.
8: Stitches get stitches. Dibber dobber Cindy, you're in kindy.
6: So we used to be taught that, and now are we telling our kids otherwise? As Anita said, the culture of dobbing when you're in the adult world may be not appropriate anymore. But are we still teaching our kids not to be dobbers?
0: Yes, yeah, so I don't do it. I just, unless it's something really bad.
6: Well, what do you define as really bad?
0: Like if someone committed a murder. So I said to my kids, if any of you kids committed a murder, I wouldn't.
6: There's
0: support
6: a lot of,
0: you on that.
6: But there's a lot of shades of grey between...
0: I know, but if they... Okay, so it was a Conair type murder by accident in a bar because some guys are picking on the dude, then fair enough.
6: But if your child's at school and is being bullied, should they dob? We would all say yes. So are we still a culture of non-dobbers or
0: Gem,
6: not?
0: Am I right? We'll get a generational view on this.
9: I'm not really a dobber, but I think it does depend on what you're dobbing...
6: If you saw someone being hurt.
9: Yeah, that's right. You'd want to say something.
6: If you saw someone's sandwich as a kid being taken from a bag.
9: Yeah. You'd say something.
6: Would you say something?
9: Yeah, I think, because that's a bit outrageous. But if I just saw, like, Jonesy picking his nose or something, I wouldn't go, oh, Amanda, Jonesy's picking his nose.
6: Oh, as if I didn't know.
0: Hang on.
6: As if I haven't seen it.
0: So we know what the parameters are.
6: So let's put it like this. Right. Dobbing, does it pass the pub test? Are you still taught not to dob?
0: Yeah, and we're talking about, like, minor things.
6: Well, not necessarily.
0: Really?
6: Well, I think we can all assume. You're right. We can all assume. If you see someone getting onto a plane with a whole lot of wires in a backpack.
0: So your boys turn into the Menendez twins. Are you ratting them out?
6: Well, I'm dead if they are.
0: Okay, well, forget them.
6: No, big or small. Right. Are kids still taught not to dob? Does dobbing pass the pub test or not?
0: It's Jonesy Demander driving you home for Jam Nation.
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11: Air Commodore, Mika Gray. Because Pitch Black comes back every 2 years and you get the joyous thing of saying, I want to see this year.
12: Thanks, Dan. Thanks, Duffy. Yeah, great to be back in the territory.
13: Mika, I do have a question and you might laugh at me. Can you see me when I wave at you and you're in the planes? Because I wave like absolutely.
0: Like
13: I look
0: a
13: silly.
0: Child.
12: Yes, Duffy, we can.
13: Ah, I knew it.
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0: Hello there, it's Jonesy Demander driving you home. You know, World Cup fever is around us. Australia takes on the US on Saturday morning at 5 a.m. So I guess, what, we're out? Ryan, are we out?
1: No.
2: No, it's not sudden death. It's still group stage.
0: Oh. Yeah. So we could...
2: So we can lose and not get knocked out.
0: What if we win?
2: Well, then that's great.
1: Because it's all about accruing points, isn't it, Ryan?
2: Yeah, that's right. And if you finish towards the top of your group, it means when you go to the knockout stages, you'll be paired with someone who finished lower in their group. So it gives us more of a chance of playing a side that's not as good.
0: Well, that's
1: good. Which everyone thought was us, but we're not going to be that.
0: We're not going to be that. Forgive me, I'm not a huge round ball
1: duh.
0: Fan.
1: Do you think we haven't figured that out by that conversation?
0: I have watched the whole series of Ted Lasso. Mm. And I want to watch the next series of Ted Lasso. And I'm not just watching Ted Lasso for Hannah Waddington, who was in it, and she's smoking hot. But away from that. I love the, you know what I love? I just love the side story of sport. Have you been following our side, the
1: yes.
0: Socceroos?
1: Yes.
0: Aren't they just great? Don't you just love them? And I love this story about Awel Mabu.
1: Oh, this was a beautiful
0: he's
1: story.
0: He's our winger.
1: Yeah, beautiful story.
0: He's getting interviewed by SBS. He's catching up with David Bashir, who's been doing this for a long, long time. And this exchange is so sweet. There's this moment where Awel realizes who he's talking to.
3: David, right? Yeah. From SBS. I grew up watching you. I forgot about your question. I just started reflecting because, you know, I grew up watching SBS as a kid, because it was a free TV also, so you doing the wall game, that's where I used to see all my highlights from. Yeah, I forgot your question, please.
0: Yeah, it's a big deal. It's like many years ago when I was, you know, a young radio announcer and I won an award for best whatever it was, and John Blackman came up.
1: Oh, wow.
0: And he said, Jonesy, congratulations. I said, this is John Blackman.
1: Yeah.
0: He knows who I am.
1: Now, the analogy, though, is that this guy's in the Socceroos and is a big star.
0: And?
1: Nothing.
0: Keep going.
1: But this is, and at a time when there's a certain speech last night where we were told that SBS would disappear and the ABC would become a subscription service,
0: mm-hmm.
1: How great it is to see the role that SBS has played in so many people's lives.
0: Coming up, the pub test. We've got that for you. Dobbing. Does it pass the pub test? It's Jonesy Demander driving you home for Jam Nation.

0: Hello, it's Jonesy Demander. It's Friday Junior, don't you know? That's what we call Thursday. Let's get on down to the Jonesy Demander Arms for the pub test.
1: The pub test.
2: Pub test.
1: Does not pass the pub test.
2: Pub test.
3: Pub test.
1: Does it pass the pub test?
2: Pub test.
3: Yeah, the pub test.
1: Doesn't pass the sniff test.
4: Stop it. It's not helpful.
5: We're talking about dobbing. When you're a kid, you may have heard these taunts if you're a dobber.
6: Dibber dobbers wear nappies.
7: Snitches get stitches. Dibber dobber Cindy, you're in kindy.
5: My Canadian friend has wondered, where has this non-dobbing idea come from? I think maybe because we are from the convict days of don't tell authority anything.
0: Our currency in those days was just rum.
5: And?
0: Rum.
5: No, meaning so?
0: Well, that's what I mean. Like, we came from that.
5: Yeah.
0: I'm giving you some context.
5: Thank you. Some of you are still into the rum, Brendan.
0: I love the rum.
5: But is dobbing still a lesson we teach our kids, don't dob? Because our kids are more aware now of bullying, of touching, of not putting up with things you're not comfortable with. How do we feel about what we teach kids these days about dobbing? So we're asking you, dobbing, does it pass the pub test?
8: I think the word dobbing needs to be redefined. Like dobbing on someone cheating on their test in school is dobbing. But when it comes to like standing up for someone, when it comes to that bullying and harassment that was discussed, I think that's reporting.
9: No, you can't dob, mate. It depends what it is. I always tell my kids, if someone's picking on you, just walk away, walk away. You don't dob. Not for little things.
10: Not really anymore. I love what happens at my daughter's school is they're taught to confront the person, to say, hey, stand up and say, hey, this is not okay.
11: No, it doesn't, but I work in local government and people love to dob. So that's all I can say.
12: I think it depends on the motive, because sometimes at school there were awful kids who would dob on you just because they wanted to get you into trouble. But if somebody's hurting somebody else, absolutely, most definitely, that's got to be called out. That's got to be stopped.
0: It's a case by case thing.
5: It's teaching your kid the nuances, Mr. and Mrs. Nuance.
0: From next door. It's interesting you mentioned that. What about, you know how everyone talks about crazy baby names of now? What about the crazy baby names of 1980?
5: I've got a great list for you.
0: That's coming up. Also, Instagram, we gave away $1,000 yesterday. It could happen for you. It's Jonesy Demander driving you home.

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1: Oh, I invested the 10 grand I won into a goldfish breeding business. Everyone loves goldfish.
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24: here. It's showtime!
25: Instagram is back, and yesterday we gave away $1,000. Jeff got all 10 questions right.
5: Question 10. How many holes are in a standard bowling ball?
26: 3.
5: Yes!
25: There it is.
5: Jeff!
25: The master.
5: Jeff, you've done it.
25: Full disclosure, Jeff is a professional trivia questioner asker.
5: Trivia host.
25: That's
5: it. But as you and I have both been to trivia nights, mm-hmm. the trivia questions are really hard. Very Sometimes hard. It's the simple ones that can bring you unstuck.
25: But did Jeff want to double his money to $2,000 and risk it all?
5: By answering
27: Jonesy
5: a bonus
27: has to
5: question.
27: Get the tempting pants out.
25: Jeff, I reckon.
5: Look at them go.
25: Look at these.
5: They're a bit tight.
25: They're not tight.
5: I think you've been in the upper paddock.
25: They've just come out of the wash. They've shrunk a bit.
2: Sure.
13: And someone put them in the dryer.
2: Sure.
13: Jeff.
2: Jeff.
13: You've seen the tempting pants.
2: Are you tempted, Jeff?
14: I am, but I'm going to say no.
2: All right. Okay. We will accept that, Jeff. $1,000, but don't go yet because we're going to taunt you. Congratulations, you've won $1,000.
14: Yay!
2: We're going to taunt you to see if you could have answered this bonus question. Are you ready?
14: Yes, please.
2: But here was the question. The luxury brand Balenciaga originated in which country?
14: Probably Italy.
2: Oh, Spain!
13: Jeff, you are a winner.
25: If he played for the French soccer side, he would have known the answer to that.
2: That's right. They turned up with all their punsy handbags, didn't they? Well, we're going to be playing that again today, but yes. Coming up next, why are you laughing?
13: Okay, Miss Business.
2: Well, you know, you left it to me to explain what that joke meant.
13: Well, if you're following the round ball as much as I am at the moment, you'd be pissing yourself at that.
2: Knowing that the French men have taken their big punsy handbags.
13: Yes.
2: However, their handbags were French, Brendan.
13: Okay, you know.
2: Why would a French team...
13: Jonesy and Amanda.
2: Take Oriton.
13: You.
2: Coming up next, some baby names from 1918. I think they'll surprise you.
13: I'm looking forward to that. It's Jonesy and Amanda driving you home for Jam Nation.

0: quite conservative. These are the top 10 baby names in Australia right now. Oliver.
1: Yep.
0: Noah. Theodore, yep. Henry and Leo. The top 10 girl, the top few girls' names, Charlotte, Amelia, Isla, Olivia, Mia, Hazel.
1: Mm-hmm.
0: So they're kind of old-fashioned.
1: Nice names.
0: Nice names. I've got a list in front of me here of baby names from 1918.
1: Oh, there'd be a lot of Irmas.
0: Oh, did you think?
1: Mavises.
0: No, not 1918. Ida. Maybe, but there's some unusual ones as well. Let's have a look at some of them. For this is for a girl. There are 11 girls in 1918 who are called Chlorine.
1: Oh, really?
0: Pop them in the pool, get them to swim around.
1: Chlorine.
0: There were 14 boys called Bland.
1: Yeah.
0: You're saying that's fair enough, calling your son Bland?
1: It was a different time, you know, 1918. We just came out of the war, heading into a pandemic.
0: But you don't hear of anyone now called Bland. What about 61 girls in that year were called Gaynell. G-A-Y-N-E-L-L.
1: Mm-hmm.
0: Bilbo. There are 11 boys called Bilbo Baggins.
1: Yep. So is this in the world?
0: Probably, I don't know.
1: So 11 boys in 1918.
0: On the official list of this place where I found this.
1: Yep, because the worldwide population.
0: No, I don't think it was the whole world. I don't think the children in India were called this.
1: There were 11 Bilbos.
0: Know. Yeah.
1: Because the world population in 1918 would have been.
0: Okay. Look, it was on this list people. That I have seen, probably from a small, maybe from a small precinct, because they didn't have national registers in those days. Okay. Happy? If I continue?
1: Sure.
0: There's 139 boys called Gaylord. What about this? 10 boys called Normal. Not Norman, Normal.
1: Normal.
0: M-O-R-M-A-L. 6 girls called Vanilla.
1: Yeah. I knew a girl like that once.
0: Oh, come on.
1: She wasn't anything but.
0: Gosh, you're a creep.
1: I'm just saying.
0: And there were 7 boys called Carless. Not careless, Carless.
1: Yeah.
0: Well, thank you for enjoying the journey with me, Brendan. With this worldwide, then you make some old man creep joke. Let's all move on.
1: What are you getting so jazzed for?
0: Jazzed wasn't one of them.
1: Well,
0: coming up next.
1: I can tell you about her.
0: I'm going to put to bed definitively something about the toilet.
1: Okay.
0: I don't want to tell you any more in case you poo-poo it.
1: That's coming up. It's Jonesy and Amanda driving you home for Jam Nation.
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1: We often think that the new names are so crazy, the babies, like Absidy, A, B, C, D, E, and Ladasha with a dash in the middle. But by and large, the new names are

0: Jonesy and Amanda driving you home this Thursday, the 18th of June.
1: This is an important question because we've been getting information about whether your toilet seat, not the lid,
0: yep,
1: should be up or down.
0: So you've got the seat, which is the seat, and then you've got the lid, which is the lid.
1: Yes, that's right.
0: Two different kettles of fish.
1: And we've often been told to close the toilet lid before flushing.
0: Yeah.
1: Do you do that?
0: No.
1: Ryan, do you do that?
2: No, I don't.
1: Neither do I.
0: No.
1: But we should. For years we've been told to close the lid before flushing the toilet because when the toilet flushes, it releases, this is lovely, what's called a toilet plume. I'm going to call a band that, the toilet plume, or a spray of microscopic bacteria. This can include E. coli.
0: Yeah.
1: And not only does it stay in the air for up to 6 hours, it can scatter throughout the bathroom and stick to surfaces. Remember all those stories?
0: I think about that with all the toothbrushes on the vanity in the bathroom.
1: That's exactly right.
0: You know.
1: And now that we have toilets inside the bathrooms as opposed to separate rooms.
0: And I often look at it as I'm flushing the toilet and I say, well, I should be shutting that lid.
1: Well, let me talk to you about the latest findings. A new study from the American Journal of Infection Control looked into whether a closed toilet lid helped keep out more viral aerosols along with the cross-contamination in bathrooms when compared to an open seat. They put a type of a virus, they added that to the toilet bowls before they were flushed. They could see where the germs went and who got more germs, the closed lid or not.
0: Mm-hmm.
1: So the results found that, drum roll please, it made no difference.
0: No difference.
1: When flushing the toilet, whether the lid was up or down when it came to viral contamination on the bathroom surfaces. The only significant change found, and no one's going to bother doing this, was if you disinfected the toilet after each flush. Who's going to do that? Are you going to do that? Ryan, are you going to do that?
0: What about those little balls that you put in your toilet on the side? Or a toilet duck?
1: But that's not a disinfectant, is it?
0: Isn't it?
1: Is it?
0: Is it?
1: Is it?
0: I thought it was.
1: Maybe it is. But the research showed that disinfecting the toilet seat and all surfaces after flushing may be necessary to do this. Also, to clean your toilet brush after each use.
0: Yep.
1: I have a question to ask. How do you clean a toilet brush?
0: Put it in the dishwasher.
1: I told you about that, didn't I?
0: Yeah.
1: I knew a woman who went to buy a new toilet brush. Oh, no, she was in a shop. As a woman, a homeware store, a woman was buying a toilet brush and she told the lady behind the counter she puts hers in the dishwasher and everyone in the shop started gagging.
0: Yeah.
1: How do you clean a toilet brush?
0: I don't.
1: You have to rinse it.
0: You just keep it there for a few years and then it...
1: But if
0: it moves on.
1: If it gets manky, what do you do?
0: Yeah. All toilet brushes are manky.
1: Well, that's the whole nature of what it is.
0: Yeah, yes. Out of all the brushes in the world.
1: You don't use it on your hair or your teeth.
0: When you go to Brush Academy, you're going to be a toothbrush. You're going to be a hairbrush.
1: What am I? Mate. You're going to be a horse brush. Yay, what am I? What am I? So don't fixate on closing the lid.
0: Don't worry about it.
1: But if you are fixating on any of it, clean your toilet bowl more often.
0: You should be the face of toilet brushes.
1: Yes. Please, Brendan, I love that.
0: There could be a deal. Instagram is here. We gave away $1,000 yesterday. Can it be happening for you? It's Jonesy and Amanda driving you home for Jam Nation.
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3: 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Jonesy and
0: Amanda's. 10 questions, 60 seconds on the clock. You can pass if you don't know an answer. We'll come back to that question if time permits. You get all the questions right, you win $1,000. This happened yesterday.
4: Jeff got $1,000. He then had to make a decision. Did he want to risk that to double his money? There's a bonus question. It's worth $2,000, but it's double or nothing.
0: He chose wisely.
4: And he racked off.
0: What's Jeff doing now?
4: I know he lives rent-free in your head, Brendan.
0: No, I just wonder if would it kill him to call from time to time? We can move on, though, to Sharon. Hello, Sharon.
5: Yay. Hello, Jonesy and Amanda. How are
0: Yay
5: you?
0: Yay to you,
4: Hi,
0: Sharon.
4: Sharon. It's your turn to step
0: Forget
4: up
0: Jeff
4: to the plate.
0: And his largesse.
4: It's up to you now, Sharon. Let's see what we can do. 10 questions, 60 seconds. If you're not sure, please say pass. We might have time to come back.
5: Thank you.
4: Let's Sharon, work. Good luck. Here we go. Here comes question number
5: Thank
4: one.
5: You.
4: Who won the State of Origin last night?
5: Oh, gosh, this is terrible. I don't know. Pass.
4: Question two. Which colour cat is said to be bad luck?
5: Black.
4: Question three. Cadbury is famous for making what?
5: Chocolate.
4: Question four. Say hello to my little friend is a quote from which movie?
5: Ooh. Austin Powers?
4: Oh, no. That's a good guess. It was Scarface.
0: Oh, baby.
5: No worries.
4: Queensland
0: well,
4: won
0: on,
4: the
0: don't
4: state
0: wrap
4: of,
0: us up.
4: Queensland Sharon. Won the state of origin, Sharon. You have to go into the world knowing that information.
5: Yeah, thank you.
4: Thank you for playing, Sharon.
0: It's okay, Sharon. You haven't embarrassed yourself in any way.
5: Thank you very much.
4: Thank you for playing.
0: Carry on. It'll be back again tomorrow. If you'd like to play, jonesydemanda.com.au. It's as simple as that. It's Jonesy D'Amanda driving you home for Jam Nation.

0: Hello there, it's Jonesy Demander driving you home this Thursday afternoon.
1: I parked my car, we're often parked my car in a council car park.
0: And did you park it like you've stolen it?
1: No, Brendan.
0: You do tend to park your car like it's been stolen.
1: That is not true.
0: Like I park it. Smoking ruin,
1: no,
0: doors are open, it's a bit askew.
1: I park my car in the same way that I bake in that it's like I'm mixing explosives. I'm very particular.
0: Mm.
1: So anyway, I parked my car, came back to get in the car. I couldn't get in it. Do you know why?
0: The battery in your fob's wrong?
1: No.
0: Gone flat?
1: It wasn't my car.
0: Of course.
1: My car was the one next to it.
0: Yeah.
1: Also, I thought. I tried to open that one too.
0: Yep.
1: I'm not joking. I went to three black cars.
0: Yeah, right.
1: And in the end, my car, which was on the other side, beeped at me because I was close enough that my keys set it off and it said, "I'm over here, you idiot."
0: Yeah.
1: I hope no
0: Your car
1: one saw
0: should
1: that.
0: Do that.
1: Pardon?
0: Your car should do
1: it
0: that.
1: It does do that. It tells me when I'm close.
0: You know, and you don't even drive a yellow Humvee.
1: Get into an Uber.
0: It's like that time. Remember that time you got in the wrong Uber?
1: No, I know.
0: And it was a garbage truck. You were standing on the back.
1: My son will never get over when the neighbour had just pulled up and he got in the back of the car and said, "Thanks, mate." And the guy said, "Hi, Jack. How embarrassing." I know. I have car blindness, as you know.
0: You know, I always feel that you need like a, you know, just hello, I'm over here.
1: Yeah. Well, that's what my car now does.
0: That's what your car. At me. Maybe we should get you a driver.
1: And then my car locked me out because I said, I don't trust you to drive me
0: anywhere.
1: Yeah.
0: You know, I think your car is very wise.
1: Maybe so.
0: I think it is.
2: Righto, you two. That's enough.
1: Well, that's Thursday. That's Thursday,
0: well,
1: we've had it.
0: Well, be excited. Tomorrow, our Friday Feels session, or FFS, is back. Last week we had Richard Clapton. How good was Richard Clapton?
1: But tomorrow, how exciting, James Rain.
0: Yeah, I'm looking forward to catching up with James.
1: And his brother Purple.
0: If you would like to register to play.
1: It's time for me to go home now.
0: Yeah, Instagram. All right. 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
1: don't.
0: That last bit
1: please
0: there where
1: don't.
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14: Your high tide of 7.3 metres will be here at 9.30 this morning. A low tide of just under 2.5 metres at 3.30 this afternoon. That rain should clear up this morning for a mostly sunny afternoon of racing. Tops of 30 degrees in both the city and in Katherine, but looking at 33 in rural areas. At the moment, it's 23 in the city as well as in Humpty Doo. Katherine's on 20 degrees.
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14: That's right, Hidden Valley comes alive. It is race day. The V8 Supercar Series kicking off with a 100-kilometre sprint later on today. 200 kilometres both on Saturday and Sunday, and all of the racing in between, monster trucks tonight as well. Lots of action happening over there, but lots of action through the show as well. Our last chance at a three-day hot pass for the supercars just before it all kicks off this afternoon. We are also going to talk with Jackie. She's got some... Markets coming up. Little J's Markets was very successful last time. It's happening again. Dad joke detonated. $250 worth of fireworks. Up for grabs. India at Mindal is happening on Sunday. We've got Schlock to tell us more about that one. What else we got? A rundown of what's going to be happening. The cash track, got to listen out for that. And, of course, your Friday countdown as well. So let's all kick it off with what's been happening in Muirhead. A bit of a power outage. And the comments about why it's happening are pretty amusing. Let's do that up next after some Fallout Boy. If you're in Muirhead, please give me a call. Let me know if the power's back on. 8941 1049.

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I need your help. I need your help. If you're swinging through Muirhead, or if you live in Muirhead, love to hear what's happening power-wise, because a major power outage was hit in Muirhead and surrounding areas as well, when, according to Power and Water, a vehicle accident crashed into one of their transformers and knocked out a whole bunch of stuff. How many customers? They said 1,253 customers were affected. It says most have restored their service. And the estimated time was 11 p.m. I believe that was last night. So I wonder if that's up and running, because they had to work on alternate ways of getting power to the suburb with that hitting a major transformer there. The thing is, it's a BYD electrical car. And as one of the comments pointed out, it's still got the charging port. It's still got the handle thing poking out the back. Obviously, a stolen motor vehicle. It wasn't just driven by somebody. David pointed that one out. But even some of these out here, these comments are pretty funny. Kevin says, emergency recharge, maybe? All the things are an electric car to crash into. That's not the way you charge them, says Rather Be Riding. BYD, disrupting everyone's dreams, is an anonymous participant. Ooh. BYD, I can't pronounce that name. BYD, bringing you darkness. Ah, Tuphead, you're doing well, I tell you. So if you're in Muirhead, please give me a call, 8941 1049. I'd love to know if the streetlights are on, if you've got power, and because the update isn't coming from Power and Water until, like, I think 6 a.m. or something like that, so... Let us know, 8941 1049, or anything else that's happening across the territory as well on race day. Hit Soft Cell's Tainted Love as we're 23-6 on the Early Birds.

0: 104.9, 20 to 6. It is race day. And what are some of the big stories that we should be keeping an eye on while we go there? Got a bit of a cheat sheet for you as you head to work and talk to friends and colleagues. It's going to make you sound like you know exactly what's going on. Or we could just have a discussion with each other. We'll do that up next after some George Ezra right here on the Early Birds.
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Mix 104.9's Early Birds, your friendly neighbourhood radio, Dan, getting pumped for race day. The V8 supercars taking to the Hidden Valley Raceway. Of course, our very own Rossi Johnson in his Super 2. Go check him out. His car is looking fantastic. Rossi Johnson Racing and getting out on the track this weekend, representing the territory while living in the territory as well. And, yeah, heading to the track now. Brock Feeney, he won the Triple Crown outright last year by winning all three races that were held at the Hidden Valley Raceway. Can he do it again? He's already sitting number one spot of the Supercars leaderboard. Could be anyone's game, though. This year so far, 8 different winners over 16 races. This is at 5 different rounds as well. So, yeah, it's anybody's race. The Toyota Supra, that's now on the grid so that we can see how that's going. And I tell you what, they're fast. They're fast. They're looking into making sure that they're playing by the rules. So will we see Toyota coming across the line first at Hidden Valley with that really long straight there? 1.1 kilometres is that straight. Should be fantastic. 500 kilometres of racing. 100 kilometres today for a bit of a sprint and then two races of 200 kilometres over the next couple of days. Of course, you've got your various qualifiers and practice rounds. You've got the events in between all of those as well. It's going to be a fantastic weekend of racing. Monster cars tonight and next year, they're going to have some twilight and nighttime racing. We're going to see the Hidden Valley lit up. That's kind of new, isn't it? That news came out of nowhere. It's already been a fantastic week with the convoy, and yesterday the Esplanade lit up, had lots of music and kids' activities and foods, and of course the V8 supercars with the track to town. The signings and getting up close and personal with some of the vehicles. So it is definitely race fever, and it all kicks off this afternoon. A little bit later in the show, I think just after 6:30, we're going to be giving you your chance at those supercar three-day hot passes for two people. It's the last one that I've got my hands on. So make sure you stay right here on Mix 104.9, and we'll be doing that a little bit later. Here's Bruce Springsteen, Born to Run, on Mix 104.9, 10 to 6 this morning. Good morning.

0: Mix 104.9. How are you this morning, early birds? It's Dan with you, and I just realised, I think about this stuff beforehand, but dry season, absolutely in full swing. We knew that. Territory Day just around the corner as well. But a little bit beyond that, because we had a chat with Air Commodore Micah Gray. He's putting together the air shows, both the Pitch Black Open Day and the flyovers. Because the jets are flying over. I saw on the Humpty Doo community page this morning that somebody was like, God, why are they all up there so late into the night? I know they do take that in consideration and try to keep the noise down, like try to get everybody landed by 8 o'clock, I think it is, or 9 at the very latest. Doesn't always work. But, yeah, we're definitely hearing those jets flying overhead. And it reminded me that you got to get your tickets for the Pitch Black Open Day. They are very popular and they're only limited. Now, they're free, so that means that people are going to get them even if they're only considering going. So you want to go and get them. I went and had a look as well. There's two sessions. There's a morning and an afternoon session to try and control the flow of people that are going in so that they can get it and not have huge, massive lineups. And particularly if you've got disabilities and a disabled ticket, you need to get those details in as well because they're very limited at the same time. So you want to make that happen sooner rather than later. I just went on to the trybooking.com to find the tickets, and it looks like the general admission tickets for the morning session are already sold out from the Darwin Showground. There are some in the Hidden Valley car park, but from the Darwin Showground, including the shuttle buses, have sold out. So you want to get in sooner rather than later. Don't rest on your laurels. Make it happen and do it as soon as you possibly can. And because we're up before the sun, we have a good chance of this. That's the beauty about being an early bird and tuning in to Mix 104.9. I can give you a heads up. And before anybody else has even got the kids ready for school, you're already jumping on to try booking and getting your tickets so you don't miss out. The open day being on the 1st of August, which sounds like it's a bit of a, you know, bit of a hike away, but it'll be here before you know it. Speaking of here before you know it, Tani's in the newsroom. She's got the latest across the territory up next.
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20: Good morning, Tani Maxwell with your local news update. A teenager has been accused of stabbing a sleeping woman in Palmerston. Police say the 23-year-old victim was woken to being stabbed in her chest and head at her Zaccoli home early Thursday morning. Emergency services attended the scene and transported the woman to hospital with serious but non-life-threatening injuries. During patrols of the area, police later arrested a 15-year-old girl who's known to the victim in relation to the alleged assault. Serious Crime is continuing its investigations. Industrial action at the Ichthys gas operation has come to an end after workers and INPEX reached an in-principle agreement. The deal follows months of negotiations and weeks of strikes that disrupted operations at the Darwin processing facility. David Hayes from the Electrical Trades Union says the dispute was resolved after both sides reached a breakthrough agreement.
21: Got the pressure on the company to come to the table with both sides, you know, having robust discussions, both sides making concessions where needed to get the deal done and lock in the claims that their members had put together, you know, over 12 months ago, which tried to address some of their concerns in the workplace, things like career progression, job security. We did pretty well in the end and everyone's pretty happy.
20: And Top End families are being encouraged to make the most of the school holidays with free ferry trips to Mandorah. The Amateur Fishermen's Association of the NT and SeaLink are offering 20 free return ferry tickets each day for Territory children to enjoy fishing and outdoor activities. AFANT CEO David Chirivolo says Mandorah remains one of the premier land-based fishing destinations in the region.
22: You can pretty well catch anything off of that jetty. So you can catch big cod and things like that. But what it's really famous for is the pelagic fishing. Tuna, mackerel, queenfish, trevally, and even barramundi off of that jetty.
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24: Hi there, I'm Jai Moss. The US Vice President insists the peace deal struck with Iran is a good one, while warning Tehran will pay the price if it doesn't abide by the rules. While J.D. Vance says the Gulf nations think it's better than Obama's in 2015.
25: They know more about this and they have more to lose than anybody, including the United States of America.
24: A report into the federal government's plan to overhaul the NDIS is due to be handed down in Parliament today. The aim is to try and rein in the scheme's soaring costs, which the government says is unsustainable. Disability advocates have warned the reforms will lead to people dying. A three-year-old boy is fighting for life after allegedly being thrown into a crocodile enclosure at a zoo in the UK. The incident happened at a zoo west of London, police alleging the toddler was thrown into the pen by a man not known to him. A 30-year-old man has been arrested over the incident while the toddler remains in hospital in a critical condition. And one of the AFL's icons from the 90s has been seriously injured in a horror truck crash in South Australia. Tony Modra has been airlifted to Adelaide's Flinders Medical Centre after his cattle truck hit a tree near Victor Harbour late yesterday. Checking sports, Switzerland is up against Bosnia and Herzegovina this morning in the World Cup before co-host Canada faces Qatar. Earlier, the Czech Republic and South Africa finished 1-1. And over to NRL, the Dragons are looking for just their second win of the season tonight, facing the Knights in Newcastle. Knights fullback Kalen Ponga will sit out the match following Origin, with Fletcher Hunt coming onto the side. That's the latest in news and sport.
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0: 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Trail Road, Pera Drive, Baggett Road between Ludmilla Primary and the Stewart Highway. Berrima Road between the Wade Bridge and Northern Cement as well. 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That's the latest traffic on Mix 104.9.
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1: Your high tide of 7.3 metres will be here at 9.30 and then a low tide of 2.4 metres at 3.30 this afternoon. There's a little bit of a sprinkle across the top end this morning. Should clear up for a mostly sunny afternoon of racing. Tops of 30 degrees in the city as well as in Katherine. A little bit warmer at Berry Springs, 33 degrees today. At the moment, it's 24 in the city, 23 in Berry Springs. Katherine's on 20.
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1: Well, having a look at the petrol bows, the prices are a little bit more reasonable. And that's because it looks like the memo of understanding, or the MOU, has been signed between the US and Iran. But all is not as it appears. The Strait of Hormuz opening up, but not fully open. I've got some details of what's been happening. In case you missed it, we've all been very distracted this week, seeing it's the last day of school today. School holidays around the corner, racing, all that sort of stuff. So let's go over what we know. And also where the best fuel is after some Bon Jovi's Bad Medicine at 6 past 6 on your Early Birds with Dan.

Bon Jovi, Bad Medicine at 11 past 6 on Mix 104.9 on this last day of school. Hopefully you're getting the kids, well, might be a bit early to get the kids ready. I digress. Let's talk about Straight Up From Us. It's kind of been to the wayside because it was just, isn't it crazy how it got a little bit normalized for a little bit? It's like, okay, fuel went really bad, then it started to get okay. But nothing was really happening. It was just a whole bunch of poking each other with sticks. And then this week, lining up with Trump's 80th birthday and the UFC's throwing around claims that the war is over, the strait is open, the deal is done, it's a peace deal. Well, it's not all intentionally. It's not all exactly that. First off, it's a memo of understanding. So it's basically, okay, we're going to stop fighting so that we can talk. Secondly, they need to have a peace deal within 60 days, but that can be extended if both sides agree. So, again, that's not a steadfast deadline. One thing we do know for sure is that immediately, according to the memo of understanding, the Strait of Hormuz will be open, giving consideration to that fact that there will need to be mine-clearing operations. This means that at the moment it's a bit of a dribble of commercial traffic. It's more than just Iranian traffic. The US have officially finished their blockade of the strait. Iran is doing the same, but they've got to clear the mines first. And however long that will take, and if that's going to be used as leverage is a whole another thing that we have to wait and see. There have been a handful of tankers that have already passed through the strait, which is great, but traffic is slow, cautious, very tightly controlled at the moment. There are still mines in the water. So a lot of boats that are willing to take that high risk are the ones that are going through first. Not to mention there is a big backlog as well. So this could take weeks to months, not days, say experts, for it all to go back to normal, I say. And Trump's been copping a little bit of flack about it all because there seems to be a lot of reparations, up to $300 billion that'll be going to Iran to rebuild. Now, I don't know the figures exactly. I don't think anybody really knows the exact figures at this stage or where the money is coming from, whether it's from the frozen assets that they had already. And if fighting will continue between Israel and Lebanon or through various different factions, what is it, the IRGC that usually fights on behalf of Iran, all of that sort of stuff is still very much up in the air. So, Republicans, the Trump administration, not the administration, but, you know, the Trump supporters, there's a lot of doubt being thrown around about this. So it'll be interesting to see how it all opens up and how it all works out. Trump's saying the strait's open and the war is finished. And it's like, well, if the US didn't get involved, then that's exactly the same that it would have been. But what has that done for the fuel bowser around the top end? Let's have a look.

0: Mix 104.9, as you know, Early Birds. I do love that one from Alex Warren. It's all thanks to Harvey Norman Darwin in Berrima. But we're also checking the fuel around the place. Let's start off with Catherine and some diesel fuel. Either side of the bridge, the Liberty across the bridge or the United just before, 191.5 cents a litre seems to be the go there as your cheapest one. Same place for your unleaded fuel, 175.5 cents per litre for Catherine. Going back to diesel in the city or in the top end around Palmerston and Darwin, it looks like... Wow, diesel down at the Fuel Express. Go and get this out off the Stuart Highway there. 167.5. The closest to that is around about $1.84. So, yeah, you want to get that one. It looks like the Ampol in Bakewell as well. And 169 at the United in Rosebery. Yeah, get amongst those. If you need to put fuel in your diesel, get them before they go up. That's for sure. That's unleaded fuel, 169. But... No, it is diesel. What is going on? What is going on with this? I lie. Let's start the Palmerston City again, shall we? 184 is what we're looking at. No wonder I was freaking out. 184 in the city. Palmerston probably looking at closer to 190. So if you're coming into the city anyway, then 185 is kind of the good priced fuel that you're looking at there. That's more accurate. At Noonamar, 192. So if you could travel sort of more to the city, you're going to save a bit of money there. Going over to the unleaded, this looks a lot better. 162 or 161 is some of your best prices. Out by Palmerston, 167. And out by Noonamar, 161 isn't too bad either. So, that's at Acacia Hills. That's pretty good. So that's where your fuel is kind of sitting at the moment. Sorry, it was a little confusing. My app here was going a bit screwy, but go to myfuelnt.nt.gov.au to report any discrepancies that are out there. Make sure you take photos, but also you can also look up the closest fuel, the cheapest fuel to you as well. myfuelnt.nt.gov.au.
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2: 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Are you sort of sick of the pollies fighting with each other?
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0: 104.9. It's your early birds trying to keep my eyes and ears to the ground for you, top end. And in particular, Muirhead, after a BYD vehicle was stolen and then crashed promptly into one of the transformers that knocked out the power for nearly 1,300 residents. Now, it looks like most of them were connected between 10 and 11, but I just want to double check. Give me a call, 8941 1049, if you're travelling through Muirhead or live there. And let me know. The latest update was that estimated restoration time, 11 p.m. The next update is at 6 a.m. From powerandwater.com.au. But the estimated end is still labelled as unknown. So it's nearly 6:30 and it hasn't been updated yet. So if you can let me know, be my eyes and ears, 8941 1049. If you're in Muirhead, has power been restored? Elsewhere across the top end, if something's happening, let me know, especially as traffic starts to build up. It is race day. Be careful around Hidden Valley. And it is the last day of school as well. Let's get to your news and weather here on Mix.
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13: Good morning, Tani Maxwell with your local news update. A group of men accused of multiple violent robberies in Darwin City remain on the run. The trio were allegedly armed with edged weapons when they approached two men at a servo on Daly Street at around 1:10 a.m. Thursday before throwing rocks at the victims and stealing a backpack. The same group are further accused of threatening another man at an apartment on the corner of McMinn and Finnis Street, with police also finding multiple damaged cars in the area that they believe are connected to the alleged offenders. NT Police is urging anyone with information or dash cam footage of the incidents to contact them on 131 444. Workers are expected to vote soon on a proposed agreement between INPEX and unions representing employees at the ICTHE's LNG project. The deal, struck after months of industrial action, reportedly includes annual pay rises of 3.75%, stronger job security measures and improved career progression opportunities. Electrical Trades Union representative David Hayes says the industrial campaign delivered a number of outcomes.
14: Three ships that couldn't be loaded. There was issues out on the offshore facilities. They had to shut down one of the trains on Monday. So production was grinding to a halt, and we were able to get the deal done before that happened completely, which is great.
13: And the Supercars Indigenous Round begins today in Darwin, with Team 18 unveiling striking new liveries before they take to the track. The designs, created by Aboriginal artist Preston Warren, celebrate connection to country, family and culture, with artwork on driver David Reynolds' Chevrolet Camaro reflecting people gathering beneath the stars. Reynolds says the round carries significant meaning.
15: The Snow River Camaro looks fantastic. It's probably one of my favourite Indigenous round we've ever done. I love the colours. I love the whole design. It's by Preston Warren, and the title is Camping Under the Stars. And it really, really signifies Darwin and one of my favourite rounds we go to.
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16: Hi there, I'm Jai Moss. Treasurer Jim Chalmers has welcomed the peace deal struck with Iran, telling 7:30 the conflict was damaging the economy.
17: The end of this war can't come soon enough. We need this ceasefire to stick.
16: One of the AFL's biggest stars from the 90s is in the fight of his life this morning after his cattle truck hit a tree in South Australia. Crows great Tony Modra has been airlifted to Adelaide's Flinders Medical Centre after being critically injured in the crash near Victor Harbour yesterday. Ukraine has launched its biggest drone attacks on Moscow since the start of the war, damaging an oil refinery and sparking fear across the Russian capital. It's injured at least 17 people and forced the suspension of flights at Moscow's airports. And workers at Aussie burger chain Grilled say their safety is being put at risk with a new campaign they say sexualises women. It features posters showing a burger balanced on the back of a bent-over woman in activewear with the slogan "Super Buns to brag about." Grilled says the ads are meant to be light-hearted and cheeky. In sport, Collingwood's Billy Frampton's revealed he barely slept in the days following that King's Birthday tackle that fractured former teammate Brody Mychek's neck. The Pies told News Corp he was a wreck and wouldn't have played last week if the club didn't have a bye. And Game 2 of State of Origin has broken another record, becoming the most watched Origin game in history. More than 4.2 million people tuned in to watch the Maroons level the series at the MCG. Around 1.7 million also streamed The Clash, which had a record crowd of over 91,000. That's the latest in news and sport.
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0: Yeah, high tide of 7.3 metres will be here at 9.30 this morning, a low tide of 2.4 metres at 3.30 this afternoon. A rain clearing up this morning for a mostly sunny afternoon of racing. Tops of 30 degrees in both the city as well as in Katherine, but out by Acacia Hills, a little bit warmer, 33 degrees. At the moment in the city, 23 degrees. Acacia Hills, 23 as well. Katherine on 20.
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0: Hey, it's Mix 104.9. I'm just seeing that Canberra is the home to the world's loudest man. This guy, Joseph, he shouts to reach 122.4 decibels, which is, it's up there. I think it's louder than a V8, which we're going to have lots of on this weekend. Hey, speaking of, I've got a three-day hot pass. I'll be doing a trivia question for you about this weekend up next. So hopefully you've been paying attention throughout the week. And when you know the answer, you can give me a call. No point in calling right now because I haven't given you the question. I'm going to do it after some Justin Timberlake. You can't stop that feeling here on Mix 104.9 with your friendly neighborhood radio, Dan.

0: Mix 104.9. Thanks to Harvey Norman Darwin. You'll find them on the Stuart Highway in Berrima. But just down the road from Harvey Norman, you will hear the rumblings of V8 engines and a whole bunch more as well. Monster trucks, you name it. A whole bunch of things going on, and you'll be able to smell the fuel and the rubber. Ross Johnson is going to be out there with Super 2s. Let's barrack him on as well. And you could be there for the full 3 days. I have my last 3-day hot pass for two people in my hot little hand. Hopefully you did get yours sorted already at supercars.com.au. And if you want one of these, then you need to give me a call, 8941 1049. Here's the question that you need to answer. How many kilometres are the three races in total? How many kilometres are the supercars going to be racing this weekend? Not all of the cars, just the supercars. Officially, how far are they going to be racing this weekend? 8941 1049. Let's go to the phones. Who have we got? Let's see. Hey, it's Mix 104.9. Early Birds, who do we have?
1: You have James.
0: Hey, James, how are you this morning?
1: Good, yourself?
0: Not too bad. I forgot to do the intro. Do you mind if I just put some music back on?
1: Yeah. All right. Yeah,
0: that's
1: all right.
0: I'll do that now. There we go. Now it feels like V8 supercars, doesn't it, James?
1: Yes, it does.
0: Hey, they're racing this weekend at Hidden Valley. It is the Indigenous Round. We've got three big days of racing. It all kicks off this afternoon. And for a 3-day hot pass for two, how far will they be racing in total?
1: 500 km.
0: It's not 1,200 km, James. I'm going to have to go back to 100. The... lucky I turned that down. So I can't go to that one. I have to go back to the phones. All right. Let's go over to Amelia. How are you, Amelia?
2: Awesome.
0: Sorry?
2: I'm pretty good. Good. I'm feeling really good.
0: Yeah, I know, because you nearly missed out, but couldn't give them to James. I'm asking, how far are the V8 supercars racing this weekend?
2: How far
0: Yeah.
2: Like for the whole lap or just one lap?
0: For the three races that they're racing, how far are they racing?
2: One sixty.
0: 160. It's not 160, Amelia. Sorry about that one. I do have to go back to the phones. Let's go here. 8941 1049. Who have I got?
3: 160. Kayla.
0: Hello, Kayla. Kayla, haven't got it out of two so far. V8 supercars, 3-day hot pass. How far will they be racing over the three races this weekend?
3: 500 km.
0: 500 km is correct.
3: Cool.
0: We've got a 100-kilometer sprint this afternoon, then two 200-kilometer sprints as well. I'm surprised you haven't got your tickets already, Kayla, if you've got that far.
3: I was just trying to win them.
0: Well, look, 2 3-day hot passes are all yours. Who are you going to take?
3: Probably the daughter.
0: Oh, that's all right. If she doesn't want it, I'm sure you'll be able to find someone. It was very popular.
3: Oh, I'm sure.
0: The phones were ringing off the hook. All right, you stay right there. I'm going to get some details from you. But, 500 kilometres. It is going to be a massive weekend of racing. That's it. That's all of the 3-day hot passes I have. So you need to go on to supercars.com.au and be part of the action. It is going to be massive. Monster trucks tonight and a whole bunch more of entertainment over the weekend as well. You're on Mix 104.9. Jimmy Barnes is getting higher and higher at quarter to seven. Wow. I'm trying to get ahead of myself. You're on Mix.

0: Mix 104.9's Jimmy Barnes, 13 to 7. And if you missed out on the 3-day hot pass, very sorry about that. It's very, very popular. I think everyone wants to be amongst it, especially if it's all taken care for you. But do keep that phone handy because you never know when this is going to be played. It's this week's cash track, and when you hear that, kick it off for realsies. Then you need to give me a call, 8941 1049. We put you in the running for $10,000. It's the last day we're going to be playing Money Talks from AC/DC, a different song next week, and then it's drawn Monday week on Jonesy and Amanda. $10,000 will be going to someone. It is going to be huge. So keep your ear out across the whole day, lunchtime with Luke, afternoons with Sarah. It could happen whenever. In fact, Sarah's going to be at the track this afternoon. So, yeah, I think Sarah and Luke are going to be there. So it could play at any time. Stay right here on Mix 104.9. We've got more coming your way with the script up next.
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0: the early birds of the Friendly Neighbourhood Radio Dance. Today is the last day of school for Term 2. A couple of weeks off for school. We are trying to get some entertainment for you. Want to do 40 years of Crocodile Dundee. Yep, Croc Dundee is still out there, but it's just been so hectic. Had a couple of weeks off, got back. Got hectic getting into it. Now we're hectic getting into races and then Territory Day. But then after that, what are we going to do? Well, hopefully the Territory Wildlife Park. We're just getting some final dates and bits and pieces sorted for you. So stay right here and listen to it on Mix 104.9. But also, if you want to take the kids fishing, AFANT, the Amateur Fishing Association of the NT, have just put up a post saying that there are 20 tickets a day for free for the Cullen Bay Mandura ferry that goes across. So you can take the kids over there to Mandura to go fishing, and it's definitely saves an hour and a half or 3 hour round trip to get out there, where you can just take a 15-minute boat ride. So yeah, if you want to do that over the school holidays, you do need to book. There's only 20 spots per ferry trip or per day, so you want to get in amongst it for that one. But coming up for you, we got your news and your weather, and yeah, later on you can also get in for that cash track as well.
1: O'Connell, and we are saving a much-deserving Aussie pub. Run by two stars, Tracy and Gary, the Accidental Publicans. Now, this pub needs help. Lots of it. Thankfully, loads of amazing people have jumped on board to save this pub. Like the man I'm calling King Richard, the foreman. Legendary sign writer, Cyclone. Looking after flooring, Keegan. Paint job by Barry. And what about Dennis Scott, our celebrity TV landscaper? And what does every great Aussie pub need? Live music. What about Shannon Knoll. So much work has already been done, but the clock is ticking. Only 1 week until the grand reopening. See the reno on the Christian O'Connell socials.
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14: Good morning, Tani Maxwell with your local news update. The member for Daly, Duran Young, says he's disappointed after being asked to step down as deputy leader. In a statement on social media, Mr. Young confirmed that the leader of the opposition, Selena Ubo, had asked him to step down, replacing him with newly elected Nightcliffe MLA Ed Smelt. Mr. Young says that he'll now be focusing on his electorate and continue working to strengthen the party, and that it's been a privilege to serve as deputy leader. Territory children can travel for free to Mandorah during these school holidays. The Amateur Fishermen's Association NT and SeaLink have partnered, encouraging kids to wet a line at one of the Top End's best land-based fishing spots. The initiative aims to get more young Territorians outdoors, with ferry tickets available daily from June 20th to July 12th. FN CEO David Chirivolo says the ferry trip itself offers a great chance to take in Darwin Harbour.
15: It's actually a trip as well. Like you go out there, you're on the water, you get that beautiful sense of the wind in your hair, and you know, you get to see a beautiful perspective looking back at Darwin. Yeah. And then as you start to get over the harbour, you turn your attention to the other way. We're coming in now and the beautiful shoreline of Mandorah, and of course that iconic jetty.
14: And Territorians are in for a jam-packed weekend as the Better Darwin Triple Crown gets underway today. Featuring 3 days of supercars, monster trucks, summonats and aerial stunt shows, this year's event will also make history, with Darwin becoming the first supercars round to be broadcast through a fully remote live production system. 2024 supercars champion Will Brown says he's confident his team has what it takes to make the top five.
16: Yeah, I thought we had a very good chance of leading the team's championship. We've got two great drivers here and the team does a fantastic job. So that's something that I really wanted us to be leading. I'm a little bit disappointed where I am in the championship, but since the first two rounds, we were 16th or 17th. We've clawed our way back to 8th, and I really think we can hopefully get up to the top five.
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17: Hi there, I'm Jai Moss. Three oil tankers have sailed through the Gulf of Hormuz just hours after Donald Trump signed a deal to end the war on Iran. Israel isn't having a bar of it though, launching fresh airstrikes on neighbouring Lebanon, raising questions about how far the US president will go to force Israel to heel. Back home, mining magnate Gina Rinehart has suggested Queensland should offer its islands to US trillionaire Elon Musk. Speaking at an event in Townsville, Australia's richest woman claimed we should give islands to Musk for his SpaceX program at no cost. She also called for the manufacturing of Israeli war drones in Queensland. AFL legend Tony Modra is in a critical condition after he was involved in a truck crash in South Australia. The 57-year-old former Crows player was airlifted to hospital following the crash near Victor Harbour yesterday afternoon. And we should finally get a look at a parliamentary report into plans to kick 160,000 people off the NDIS to try and deal with its skyrocketing cost. During the inquiry, disability groups said the changes could mean some people won't survive. Checking sport, Fremantle's moved 2 points clear on top of the AFL table after edging out the Cats last night in Perth. A record home and away crowd of more than 55,000 witnessing the Dockers recover from a 28-point second quarter deficit to run out 9-point winners. Into the World Cup, the Aussies go into their clash against the US tomorrow as underdogs, despite last week's sensational 2-0 win over Turkey. The Socceroos have never beaten the USA and lost their most recent encounter 2-1 late last year. That's the latest in news and sport.
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18: Accident breakdown free. Some minor delays at McMinn Street in the city. It's starting to build as well. Tiger Brennan Drive at Amy Johnson Avenue, the Stewart Highway, Berrima. Roadworks continuing today to Trail Road, Pera Drive and Bagot Road between Ludmilla Primary and the Stewart Highway as well. 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That's the latest traffic on Mix 104.9.
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0: Your high tide of 7.3 metres will be here at 9.30 this morning. A low tide of 2.4 metres at 3.30 this afternoon. Rain will clear up. I think there might be a little bit more sprinkle around this morning, but it should clear up for a mostly sunny afternoon of racing. Tops of 30 degrees in the city, 30 as well for Catherine, heading to 33 for Berry Springs. At the moment, 24 in the city, 23 in Berry Springs. Catherine on 20 degrees.
2: 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Thanks to Harvey Norman Darwin.
19: It's Friday. Oh, is that really loud?
15: Yeah, a little bit.
0: A little bit. You swallowed the microphone.
19: Dan, woohoo. Early Birds, woo bloody hoo.
0: Well, we're going to be at the races tomorrow morning.
19: I know, the supercars is on. I've got that weekend fever. Should we have a little mimosa?
0: A mimosa? At 7 o'clock.
19: Okay, well, maybe we'll have one tonight because we are hosting a dinner at Five Spice with you, Early Birds. Some people did win with us, so we'll see you there.
0: That's right. I want a hangover-style montage.
19: Oh, do you?
0: Of photos, yeah.
19: Okay, that'll be lovely.
0: But before that, we've got plenty to get through with the show. Dad Joke Detonator, that's just around the corner. $250 worth of fireworks.
19: I know, that one is exciting. Get your dad jokes ready. But up next, we've got our 7 a.m. news flash, and we're going to hear from someone very special during it.
0: We'll do that after the Screaming Jets. It's 7 past 7 on Mix.

0: It's a drum flurry. Add words. She's always adding words.
1: You're on the Ellie Birds with Dan and Duffy. We're doing it for Harvey Norman this Friday and, in fact, every single day. And we've got a hot-off-the-press news flash.
0: That's right. After a very successful explosion of a...
1: Where's the intro, Dan?
0: Oh, yeah, that's right. We've got to do that today, don't we? It's Friday.
1: You got to say it at the same time as us. Guest, ready?
2: News flash.
0: Nothing.
1: We have Jackie on the line. Hello, Jackie. Wait,
3: was I meant to say it at the same time as you two?
1: Yeah.
3: Oh.
1: It's weird that you don't listen to us every morning and know exactly what we do at 7 o'clock.
0: Hey, some massive markets, the newest market on town, in town, happened a couple of weeks ago. Little Jay's down at the Diner Beach Yacht Club. Tell us more about it. Like, what is it exactly?
3: Well, I run essentially vintage and pre-loved clothing markets. There's many different storeholders, including plant storeholders, record sellers, handmade local artists or artisans, whatever you want to call them. And it's just a nice mixed bag of goodies.
1: Oh, that is incredible. So are all the stallholders locked in for this Saturday?
3: Yeah, we have 30 stallholders this weekend, which is... 3 more than last time, and we actually sold out about a week and a half ago. So it's been, pretty popular, this market.
0: Why do you think this is popular? Why were we screaming out for it? Seems like a bit of a... In a place that has so many markets, it seems like there was a bit of a gap.
3: Look, I wouldn't necessarily go ahead and say there was a gap. I think Darwin has a lot of pre-loved clothing markets. I don't know, maybe because I annoyed the crap out of everyone for about 6 months leading up to it.
1: I think what you've done, Jackie, and it's astounding to see, is you've brought it all together. A lot of the stallholders you have are scattered around the top end and they are popping up at different events throughout the joint, but you've put them all in one place at one time. And this is the second one that's been in Darwin. How successful was the first for you?
3: I mean this in the most modest way possible, but it was, I've never held a market like that. Like, honestly, the reception to it was absolutely insane. Yeah. I don't know, Duffy, you were there. How many people do you reckon were there?
1: I'm not very good at counting people, but the road was packed. It was hard to find a car park. There was people walking in and out and you were shoulder to shoulder. It just felt classic Darwin, walking around, perusing, having a chat to a friend. And what was great about having it at Diner Beach Cruising Yacht Association is that you can literally get some food while you're there and a little bevy if you're feeling fancy.
3: Drinking responsibly, obviously, and the views down there are absolutely stunning as well. Like, if people haven't been down to

0: Dyna Beach, specifically the Yacht Club. It's such a good spot. I love it.
1: What time does it kick off tomorrow?
0: Midday. We've got a DJ pumping. There's going to be a bunch of photographers as well. So come on down from 12 p.m. until 4 p.m. And treat yourself.
2: Well, there you go. You know, in between your races, swing on by, get some pre-loved and vintage clothing. We know Jackie knows what she's looking at. She's been doing this for years. So.
3: Absolutely. It's incredible. You can go there for a feed, go for a wander, and get some good little... Treat yourself, early birds.
2: Treat yourself. Thanks very much.
0: Clothing.
2: Yeah, exactly. Thanks very much, Jackie. All the best.
0: Bye, mate.
2: 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Dad Joke Detonator up next.

0: You're on the Early Birds with Dan and Duffy. Boom, boom is what I want to say.
1: Dad joke detonator, give us a call, 8941-1049. 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
0: It's absolutely massive. Territory Day is just around the corner. 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But if not, you're not doing that? You're calling 8941-1049 because you are trying to win this $250 voucher.
1: That's right. And the rule that we've kind of had to put in is if I know the joke.
0: You say we.
1: I had to put it in because I feel really bad. Because I love a good dad joke, but I've heard so many.
0: Like I said yesterday, you are a dad joke in human form.
1: I even said one earlier this morning that got eye roll from Duffy. So. All right, let's go to our first line. Ashley, how are you this morning?
2: I'm great. How are you, Pat?
0: Yeah, good.
1: You want to try and win some fireworks?
2: Yeah, well, I did win the fireworks last year. I figured I'd better give it another crack this year.
0: Okay. Well, you won it in a different style last year because this one is dad jokes.
1: Yeah, she sees now she wants to give
2: it. I know. And I happen to have a father who believes he's the funniest bloke on earth.
0: Oh, don't they all?
2: And I've inherited his terrible sense of humour.
1: All right, well, you know the rule. If I know it's coming, doesn't count, so go for it.
2: Rightio. Well, I recently sent a letter to my local dominatrix club. Oh. They said thank you for the submission.
1: Not that one. I wanted a budum tis. Oh, there it is.
0: Like, where are you? What are you pressing?
1: There we go.
0: I like it, Ashley. Dan, you didn't see it coming.
1: I didn't see it coming. I did cover it. And the fireworks did go off.
0: Hey! Ashley, well done. And so is that from your dad or is that from your memory bank?
2: Oh, that's one that's been locked away for a bit, if I'm being honest with you.
0: Yeah, it's just always at the top ready to go.
1: I'm concerned
2: I've been thinking all week because there's been some absolute, pardon the pun, crackers come through you've been doing this. I know.
1: Fireworks go off again.
0: He's good. She's good. You're going to have a cracker territory day for sure.
1: No, that one doesn't count. We just had it. Thanks very much, Ashley. You stay right there. We are going to get some details. All thanks to Fusion Fireworks. Go and pre-order. Do not be disappointed.
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1: Well, I tell you what, the Darwin Cup Festival is back, the carnival.
0: Oh, and have you got your tickets yet? Because if you don't, I'm not sure what you're doing. It's 8 days of fashion, excitement and racing history, all at Fanny Bay.
1: They've got the Gala Ball, the Derby Day, the Darwin Cup itself and the Family Day. It's going to be huge this week
0: as well.
1: It's
0: going to be huge. So the key race dates are, of course, day one, Darwin Guinness Day. That is Saturday, the 4th of July. It all kicks off. And day eight is the Great Northern Darwin Cup Day. That's on Monday, the 3rd of August. But again, there's seven other days in between those.
1: Yeah. I mean, it's a great way to get your friends together. We were talking to the organisers and they love doing this because it's such an Australian regional kind of event where everybody comes together and just has a day at the races. The races are kind of just happening, but it's really about coming together.
0: It's all about community. If you miss out, you're going to get FOMO, and Dan's excited for day two, Palmerston Ladies' Day. Wow! Regis Palmerston Ladies' Day. It is his fame. Fashion's on the field, Dan.
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0: It's the Imagine Dragons, whatever it takes at 28 past 7, almost time for the Roadrunner, but speaking of the roads, they're a bit wet.
1: Oh, I cannot believe what we are going through, NT.
0: It is ridiculous.
1: It's literally raining in June.
0: Halfway through dry season. It's just nuts.
1: But only enough to, like, piss you off.
0: Yeah, it's the really drizzly, drenchy rain.
1: No, but it dirties your car and everything. Mm. I'm a bit over that. Mm. And I have a black car.
0: Well, I was going to say good news, but it's not for you with black car because the sun's coming out for this afternoon. So it's going to dry all that sucker up.
1: And I know, I have to wash it. Oh, gosh.
0: Yep, that's happening. So it'll be dry for the races, but a little bit wet this morning. Give it a little respect.
1: Oh, give it some respect.
0: Well, that's when you have most accidents.
1: The heavens have opened. Yeah. Half opened. Give it some respect.
0: Yeah. Fire of angels. All right, let's go over to your news and weather and the Roadrunner on the way.
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6: Hey there, Tani Maxwell with your local news update. Gas exports from Darwin are returning to normal after industrial action at the ICTHE's LNG operation officially ceased. More than 400 workers are covered by the proposed agreement reached after weeks of strike action and months of negotiations, with the deal reportedly including annual pay rises of 3.75% and stronger job security measures. Electrical Trades Union representative David Hayes says workers would have preferred the outcome had been reached much earlier.
7: The impacts themselves, they had us in the commission on another case on the weekend to try and stop our industrial action, and the commission dismissed that. So we were well within our rights, and that really put the pressure on to get the decision makers in the room, who probably should have been there a while ago, so we could actually have people with the authority to get things done and make the right decision.
6: The Northern Territory's 2026-27 budget has officially passed Parliament, delivering a record $1.73 billion investment in law and order. The funding will support more frontline police, court services and major corrections infrastructure projects across the territory. The budget also includes more than $290 million in concessions, subsidies and targeted cost of living support for Territorians. And free ferry rides to one of the top end's favourite fishing spots are up for grabs these school holidays. The Amateur Fishermen's Association NT and SeaLink are providing 20 free return tickets each day for Territorians aged 18 and under, providing young Territorians with the opportunity to fish at one of the top end's best land-based fishing destinations. AFANT CEO David Chirivolo says families should secure their tickets early.
8: Have very generously said we're happy to do 20 return passes a day for the entire school holiday. Basically, those free trips are available from this Saturday all the way until the last Sunday of the school holidays. But people do need to register for one of those free tickets, and they have to do that at the AFANT website.
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9: Hi there, I'm Jai Moss. The Treasurer has dismissed that backlash led to capital gains tax carve-outs. The federal government revealed yesterday that the threshold for small business CGT concessions will be raised significantly. Jim Chalmers telling the ABC it's about talking with business owners.
10: It's not unusual at all for governments making significant tax changes to consult, to bed down the implementation details.
9: The news of Tony Modra's involvement in a horrific truck crash has sent shockwaves through the AFL community. The former Crows and Fremantle forward is now fighting for life after his cattle truck hit a tree near Victor Harbour late yesterday. Ronnie Sko from the AFL Fans Association says it's come as a shock.
11: Fans are really upset about the news that Tony Modra's been in an accident and is sort of fighting for his life. And so on behalf of all fans, we hope he gets through this, has a speedy recovery.
9: And 35 people have been killed after multiple gunmen opened fire at an airport in Niger. It's the second attack at the airport in less than 5 months, with 20 people killed in January. In sport, Collingwood's Billy Frampton has revealed he barely slept in the days following the Kings' birthday tackle that fractured former teammate Brody Mychek's neck. The Pies told News Corp he was a wreck and wouldn't have played last week if the club didn't have a bye. And Laurie Daly's coaching style is under the microscope following the Blues' Origin 2 loss. The New South Wales coach has passed Wayne Bennett for the most defeats by any coach in Origin history. That's the latest in news and sport.
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12: Thanks for the breakdowns, but it's picking up in Vince Street at the city, the Stuart Highway, Wilder, Witherley and Berrima, also Wilder Road at Bayview. 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
13: Checking those tides first for you early birds. We've got our high tide of 7.28 metres at 9.30 a.m. Then we'll have a low tide of 2.4 metres at 3.30 p.m. Well, the weather forecast for today. The rain is clearing up this morning for a mostly sunny afternoon of racing at Hidden Valley. Tops of 30 in the city, tops of 33 in the rural area, and it's tops of 30 also in Katherine. Temps across the top end right now, though, currently in Darwin, it's 24. In the rural area, it's 23, and in Katherine, it is 20.
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14: He's out and about in the wet stuff, I'm pretty sure. Is it raining where you are, Luke?
15: It's just starting to clear up now, which is a perfect opportunity for you to come on by and get all your morning freebies over here at the Mindle Beach Markets. Of course, this time next Sunday, the Beer Can Regatta will be happening. We're going to be broadcasting live down there, but you want to come on down here for all of your latest, all freebies, like your morning Paul's Iced Coffee, made for locals by locals. Also, for the Beer Can Regatta, Paul's have celebrated with a special square stubby holder. All you have to do is tell me when the Beer Can Regatta is, and I've just told you where it is, so all you got to do really is come on down and you can get the stubby holder for your iced coffee. We've also got the best bottle water in the territory, Territory Spring Water. They're rehydrating the territory. Bit off the servo snacks because Mama's Kitchen has got you sorted for Smoko with a $20 voucher going to one lucky person. Me. And I've got a ton of Mix 104.9 stickers for the kids and also for the back of your car. Remember, if you got that sticker on the back of your car, I'm more than happy to dish out plenty more freebies down here at Mindle Beach.
13: Nice.
14: 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Today is down there at the moment, the weather guy.
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15: I'm giving you the whole Esky. I'm giving you the Esky.
13: I love it, Luke. We'll go and see him at the Mindle Beach Markets right there. It'll be beautiful out there. Thanks, Luke. We'll see you later at Hidden Valley. He's broadcasting live straight from the track.
14: But another event that's going to be happening down there from 4 o'clock tomorrow is Indie Rap Mindle.
13: Yeah. Oh, gosh. There's so much on this bloody weekend.
14: It is jam-packed. Let's talk about that up next.

0: You're on the Early Birds with Dan and Duffy. Happy Friday indeed. We're doing it for Harvey Norman.
1: And tomorrow, just another thing to add to your calendar is to swing by Mindle Beach there because you can get some India. It's India at Mindle. We've got Schlock here to tell us all about it. G'day, mate. How you doing?
2: Oh, I'm really good, Dan. How are you?
1: Yeah, not too bad. Except for the tragic puns.
0: Yeah, always with Dan. Now, Schlock, Mindle, you're outside. First things first. What are you feeling about this weather?
2: Oh, look, I'd rather it rain today than tomorrow, truth be told.
0: Yeah.
2: But our techs are getting out there now to set up, so hopefully they don't get too wet. But I think it's good to have a bit of rain and 24 hours before our event. I think it's good luck, so hopefully it's a good omen for tomorrow.
1: So we understand the Mindle Beach Market's kind of the same thing, but it's all focused on the Indian culture. What are you putting up there? What's going to be happening?
2: Well, look, Dan, right now there's half a ton of butter chicken getting marinated.
0: Stop it right now. Yum.
1: Half a ton.
2: Yep.
1: Half a Volkswagen Beetle.
2: That's right. So, look, if you're hungry, there'll be plenty of food there tomorrow. We have performers that have put in about 100 hours of practicing in the last week alone. So tomorrow is going to be a fantastic day. I think if you love the markets, if you love Indian culture, if you love having a dance too, tomorrow will be the event for you. So we're encouraging everybody to get down there, have a feed, watch a performance. There's going to be a couple of knickknacks you can buy too. So get on down to Mindle tomorrow from 4 p.m.
0: 4 p.m. it all kicks off. So you want to make sure you go there. Maybe you've been to the supercars in the morning and you're looking to head home and grab a feed.
1: Ooh.
0: Swing past Mindle because India at Mindle is going to be massive. But this isn't the first time it's been here. It's been going for a while, right, Schlock?
2: Yeah, look, it's been going for 29 years. Basically, we had a few storeholders at the Mindle Beach markets who were always told that, you know, having a stall is nice, but wouldn't it be great if there was an entire night to celebrate Indian culture? And from there, India at Mindle was born 29 years ago.
0: Wow.
1: Besides the food, because that's an easy sell, what's your favourite thing about Indian culture?
2: Look, it's the dancing and singing are my two favourite things. We have some amazing talented artists that are territory born and raised who have learnt their trade well. They put their own territory flair to what they do, so come for the food and stay for the performers is my advice to anybody coming down.
0: That's incredible. Schlock, where can people find some more information on this festival?
2: So, look, there will be a lot of information going up on our Facebook page, the Indian Cultural Society of the Northern Territory, so check that out. But otherwise, the best way to experience it is to get down there from 4 o'clock tomorrow.
1: I was going
2: to
1: say, everything says from 4. How long do you think we have to get down there? Are you going after sunset? Like, what's going to happen?
2: Oh, look, I think normally...
1: Till late?
2: Yeah, till late. So normally we don't start packing up till about 10 o'clock. So,
1: oh, there you go. Yeah.
0: Until the butter chicken's gone.
2: That's right. We've got half a ton to get through, so
1: not taking it home.
0: Well, I'll take half of that and then the rest of the end. You can have the other
1: ton. It's a free event. It's from 4 o'clock. It's part of the beautiful thing in Darwin, one of our many great cultures. Thank you very much, Schlock. Have a great day tomorrow.
2: Thank you, Dan. Thank you, Duffy. 1, 2,

0: You're on the Early Birds with Dan and Duffy. We're doing it for Harvey Norman all the time because why not go and spend your money there when you need something?
1: Yeah, they're the experts, so go see the experts and get the best stuff. Hey, we're just thinking about tunes and how they bring memories.
0: Oh, there's nothing better than listening to a song and it transports you back to a memory.
1: I think that's why in my playlist that I have saved, I have them for each year. And so, like when I was first studying radio, like in 20, I think it was 16 or 15
0: yeah,
1: or something.
0: Yeah, last week.
1: Yeah.
0: I'm kidding.
1: I listened to the tunes that I was at, and it's just interesting to see how it evolves over time.
0: I have one song in particular that whenever it plays, it brings tears to my eyes because it transports me back to a time when I won three premierships back to back to back with my netball team, and I'm holding the cup, and this song is playing. I feel so close to you right now. Hey!
1: Wow.
0: I know. I'm holding a massive cup. We've worked so hard for literally over 3 years and we won a three-peat.
1: I think for me, it'd probably be the first concert I ever went to. It was only about 300 people there and it is now known as one of Australia's most massive bands.
0: To tell us what to do.
1: That's right, Living End before they absolutely exploded.
0: Do you feel, you can feel it in your body, can't you?
1: I can smell the room.
0: It's, you can smell the room. Yeah. Well, that was your own fault, okay?
1: Well, I'll tell you what, there's a song that could get you a memory and it is the cash track.
0: It is the 10K cash track song, Akadaka, Money Talks. Maybe that will become your memory because we've got $10,000. All you need to do is listen out for that song. Give us a buzz on 8941 1049. And thanks to Total World.
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0: Rod Stewart, Tina Turner, teaming up because it takes two.
1: It does take two, Dan. That's why it's now Dan and Duffy.
0: Oh, really? Okay. That's why, is it? Oh, mate. All right. It is racing weekend. We've got more details about the racing action. And, of course, the secret sound as well. $2,340 up. $2,540 up for grabs.
1: Wow. That is going to be massive. Hang around, early birds. We've got so much more to give away too.
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3: 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It's a pleasant 24 degrees this morning, but we can't let this warmer weather fool us. 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
10: Hey there, Tani Maxwell with your local news update. Crime rates have continued to fall across the NT, with new figures showing total offences dropped by 12% in the year to April. The number of crime victims also fell by more than 3,200 people, while house break-ins were down 26% and motor vehicle thefts dropped by 25%. The latest stats show a staggering 27% decline in total offences in Alice Springs, with Darwin down 12% and Katherine down 9%. Industrial action at the ICTHES gas operation has come to an end after workers and INPEX reached an in-principle agreement. The deal follows months of negotiations and weeks of strikes that disrupted operations at the Darwin processing facility. David Hayes from the Electrical Trades Union says the dispute was resolved after both sides reached a breakthrough agreement.
11: Got the pressure on the company to come to the table with both sides, you know, having robust discussions, both sides making concessions where needed to get the deal done and lock in the claims that our members had put together, you know, over 12 months ago, which tried to address some of their concerns in the workplace, things like career progression, job security. We did pretty well in the end and everyone's pretty happy.
10: Territorians are set to benefit from a record $2.62 billion investment in health services under the newly passed 2026-27 budget. The package includes $225 million in power and water concessions and subsidies, alongside funding for vouchers, free swimming lessons and vocational training. The CLP government says the measures are aimed at easing cost of living pressures while strengthening essential services. And the Better Darwin Triple Crown kicks off today with new supercars driver welfare rules set to be tested. From this weekend, teams must ensure helmet cooling systems and cool suits are operational whenever the category's heat policy is activated, with officials monitoring temperatures in real time. Premier Racing driver Declan Fraser says his team has worked to ensure its equipment and procedures meet the updated requirements.
12: I think our team have been working tirelessly to make sure that us as drivers are safe is the biggest thing. But moving forward, I think there's going to be a lot of development in that area. But at the present time, Premier have done an amazing job that I've seen behind the scenes, making sure that when we get to Darwin, we're going to be right on point with all that type of stuff. And I think preparation in these circumstances is basically key.
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13: Hi there, I'm Jai Moss. Ukraine has launched its biggest drone attacks on Moscow since the start of the war, damaging an oil refinery and sparking fear across the Russian capital. It's injured at least 17 people and forced the suspension of flights at Moscow's airports. Back home, Australia's richest woman says Queensland should offer its islands to US trillionaire Elon Musk. Gina Reinhart says the islands could be used for Musk's SpaceX program and should be given for free. She's also gifted One Nation leader Pauline Hanson a symbolic toy bulldozer, claiming we need to slash government red tape.
14: We need an orange bulldozer. Let's hear the noise. Grrr.
13: That audio from Sky News. And one of the Adelaide Crows' biggest names is fighting for life this morning after a horror truck crash in South Australia. Tony Modra has been airlifted to the Flinders Medical Centre after his cattle truck hit a tree near Victor Harbour late yesterday. He played 165 games for the Crows and Frio and was inducted into Adelaide's Hall of Fame in 2015. In sport, the Socceroos are desperate to continue their winning form at the World Cup. Tomorrow morning, Australia faces host nation the United States. You can catch the game live on SBS from 5 a.m. And over to NRL, the Dragons are looking for just their second win of the season tonight, facing the Knights in Newcastle. But Dean Young's men should take some confidence, having won 18 of the last 24 matches played there since 1999. Knights fullback Kalen Ponga will sit out the match following Origin, with Fletcher Hunt coming into the side. That's the latest in news and sport.
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15: Looking good still, accident breakdown free. A few busy spots though, including McMinn Street in the city, the Stuart Highway at Woolno and early on Berrima, Tiger Brenner Drive at Siventar Road. Go for roadworks today as well, Trow Road, Perra Drive and Linko Road near the Palmerston Hospital. 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That's the latest traffic on Mix 104.9.
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1: Checking your tides first for your Friday. We're going to have a high tide of 7.28 metres at 9.30 a.m. Then we'll have a low tide of 2.44 metres at 3.30 p.m. Weather forecast for today. The rain is clearing up this morning for a mostly sunny afternoon. Tops of 30 in the city, tops of 33 in the rural area, and it's also tops of 30 in Katherine. But the temps across the top end right now, currently in Darwin it is 24, in Humpty Doo it's 23, and in Katherine it is 20.
2: 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Baby, thanks to Harvey Norman Darwin.
1: Happy Friday!
0: Happy race day. Happy last day of school.
1: Oh my gosh, it's the last day of school too. What an amazing day. Look at the wind out there.
0: So much going on. A couple of bands of rain floating across the top end. It is weird, but it should fine up for the mostly sunny afternoon.
1: It's kind of giving me like silly, fun, crazy energy, this, because it's crazy weather. You know when there's like a monsoon or a cyclone and everyone gets that adrenaline in them? I feel like that right now.
0: Well, we keep that adrenaline for the secret sound. That's around the corner, $2,540.
1: Oh, that is absolutely massive.
0: We have a bit of a cheat sheet for you as well for this race weekend, what you should be looking at, the biggest stories on the track.
1: Yeah, it's going to be a big one and we are going to be there.
0: That's right. But first, we're going to get stuck in here on the early birds. It's 8 past 8. Good morning.

0: Daniel, give me your best money talks.
1: What do you mean? You want this again?
0: No, I want the sound of it. I did it last time. I want you to do it.
1: Money talks!
0: Hi, Janelle. I'd like you to give us your best money talks.
2: Oh, Lord. Money talks!
0: That was perfect. And just for that, also because you gave us a call on 894-1-1049, we're putting you on the shortlist for $10,000.
2: Fabulous. Thank you so much, guys.
1: Hey, Janelle, where are you calling us from today? Whereabouts
2: literally,
1: in the top end?
2: I'm in Ludmilla. I just pulled up at my office as the call to, as the song came on, and I was like, oh, perfect timing.
1: Well, we're looking at this drop of rain out the front here. Like 3 mils of rain in the city, 16 out rural way. What about over Ludmilla way? Is it still coming down a little?
2: No, it's not here. Like, I've just driven in from Palmerston. We had rain overnight there. I don't know how much exactly, but it rained for a couple of hours, just sort of drizzly. But it's not raining in Ludmilla right now.
0: Well, maybe on the 29th of June it'll be raining money for you, Janelle. You are on the shortlist. Absolutely. Well done for getting through. But it's okay, early birds, if you gave us a buzz because you heard our money song just then. We do still have next week to play this.
1: That's right. Be right here on Mix 104.9's Early Birds on Monday. We'll unveil the last track that is going to get you on the 10K cash track list.
0: That is right. It's all thanks to Total Weld. And if you head in there now, you can spend over $100 to get in their draw, with the first prize being a world-class Fury pack valued over $1,000.
1: Now, we know Hamish loves his supercars. We know that he loves his early birds. And he asked for a bit of M&M. I've got this one lined up for you. And then your supercars cheat sheet up next.

0: It's the Early Birds with Dan and Duffy on a race day.
1: A Friday race day, because there is racing at the supercars all weekend and today.
0: That's right.
1: Wet track.
0: No, I don't think it will be by the time it gets there. It's supposed to be mostly sunny afternoon.
1: Okay, it'll dry out.
0: Yeah.
1: Oh, I'm thinking about the drivers now.
0: Today is a 100-kilometre sprint. That is the official race for the day. Of course, there's qualifying and practice all in there. And then 200 kilometres per day, Saturday, Sunday.
1: Wow. That is literally insane. There is so much happening down at the track, though. So if you don't have your tickets, make sure you jump onto darwinsupercars.com.au. Get those tickets secured. 3-day hot passes where I'd be heading.
0: Absolutely, because you don't want to miss it. Brock Feeney got the outright Triple Crown last year by winning all three races, crossing the finishing line first. Mm. And he's currently number one in the championship points ladder score thing. So he's in good stead. Will we see back-to-back Triple Crowns?
1: That would be pretty impressive.
0: Very impressive.
1: Well, I mean, yeah, more than pretty very rare. Impressive. It's actually the first year that Toyota are in or taking part of the supercars, which is huge, long in the making.
0: And their Supras, I think they're normally a straight six. They've stuck a V8 in them and they're going around. They're fast. They're that fast that they've got a bit of scrutiny about them, like people saying, hey, check what's under the hood. Oh, are they playing by the rules?
1: Exactly right. But if the cars, you're sort of sitting there going, okay, yep, I've been watching cars all day. There is so much entertainment happening at Hidden Valley that it is well worth your while going there. There's also some monster trucks. We are going to be broadcasting live there. Starting from today, we've got the long lunch with Luke down there from 12.
0: And Sarah's going there. Big boss Sarah.
1: Yes, you will find us around the merchandise alley, of course. So make sure you come and say hi to any of the mixed crew that we'll be at the track. Dan and I will be there tomorrow.
0: But for now, let's see if we can give away the secret sound.
1: Oh, please.
0: What a way on to a Friday. Start a weekend. Yeah, exactly. Up next.
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0: 2,405. God, I always get the numbers wrong now. It's me. You've infected me.
1: Excuse me. It is not my fault that you're fumbling your words.
0: $2,540. It's just the values.
1: I'm off that. Come on.
0: Three clues. Water, container, stop. If you know what it is or if you want to have a crack at it, then, give us a call.
1: Yeah, what number? Go on.
0: 8941 1049.
1: Give us a buzz if you think you know the secret sound.

0: 1049 Secret Sound. 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
1: Let's give away the cash before the weekend, eh?
2: Yeah, all right.
1: $2,540. That's the sound with three clues: water, container, and stop.
2: I know. Stop is the new clue. It is STOP. We've got our first caller on the line. Hey, Travis, how are you going?
3: Good, thanks. How are you?
2: Yeah, good. Thank you. What would you do with the money if you won, Travis?
3: I think my daughter wants it. She's sitting in the car beside me.
2: Oh, what's her name?
1: Yeah, and how old is she?
3: Layla. She's seven.
2: Hello,
3: seven.
2: Layla.
3: Hey, good morning.
1: That's a, that's a hell of a push bike. $2,500 push bike, I tell you. All right, what do you think it might be, Travis?
3: Would it be a lever or a foot-operated kitchen sink tap on a commercial kitchen?
2: Ooh.
1: I want one of those.
2: Yeah, I know. I think I do
1: different.
2: Too.
1: Unfortunately, I don't have one of those.
3: No.
1: Sorry, Travis. But you two have a great weekend, all right?
3: Thank you. You too.
2: Bye, Travis. Bye, Layla. Let's jump now to our second caller to try and win this money this Friday. Paul, how are you going?
4: We're good, thanks.
2: That's good.
1: Paul, I want to give you the cash. Yeah. You're our last chance this week. What do you think it is?
4: Is it a plug being dropped into a sink or a bathtub?
1: A sink or a bathtub? Which one?
4: Bathtub.
1: Bathtub? It's not a bathtub, no.
2: Did have all of the hint components, so well done there, Paul.
1: Have a good weekend. Good luck.
4: No worries, thanks.
1: It'll be $2,550 on Monday.
2: $2,550. You are exactly right there, Dan.
1: On the run towards Territory Day. So stay right here on Mix 104.9. Thanks to Territory Tires. If you haven't been able to get through them during this week, they are open tomorrow.
2: Yes, and you can book in. Make sure you do that. And stay safe out on the roads. Well, there's a little bit of rain around too.
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2: Hey there, Tani Maxwell with your local news update. A teenager has been accused of stabbing a sleeping woman in Palmerston. Police say the 23-year-old victim was woken to being stabbed in her chest and head at her Zaccoli home early Thursday morning. Emergency services attended the scene and transported the woman to hospital with serious but non-life-threatening injuries. During patrols of the area, police later arrested a 15-year-old girl who's known to the victim in relation to the alleged assault. Serious Crime is continuing its investigations. In other news, the Territory Labor Party has appointed a newly elected MLA as its deputy leader in a surprise cabinet reshuffle. Just 3 months after winning the Nightcliff by-election, Ed Smelt has moved to the party's second-highest position, replacing member for Daly Duran Young. In a statement shared to social media, Mr. Young said Labor leader Selena Ubo asked him to step aside from the role, adding he was disappointed by the decision. Top End families are being encouraged to make the most of the school holidays with free ferry trips to Mandorah. The Amateur Fishermen's Association NT and SeaLink are offering 20 free return ferry tickets each day for Territory children to enjoy fishing and outdoor activities. AFANT CEO David Chirivolo says Mandorah remains one of the premier land-based fishing destinations in the region.
20: You can pretty well catch anything off of that jetty. So you can catch big cod and things like that. But what it's really famous for is the pelagic fishing. Tuna, mackerel, queenfish, trevally, and even barramundi off of that jetty.
2: And the Supercars Indigenous Round begins today in Darwin with Team 18 unveiling striking new liveries before they take to the track. The designs, created by Aboriginal artist Preston Warren, celebrate connection to country, family and culture, with artwork on driver David Reynolds' Chevrolet Camaro reflecting people gathering beneath the stars. Reynolds says the round carries significant meaning.
21: The Snow River Camaro looks fantastic. It's probably one of my favourite Indigenous rounds we've ever done. I love the colours. I love the whole design. It's by Preston Warren and the title is Camping Under the Stars. And it really, really signifies Darwin and one of my favourite rounds we go to.
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22: Hi there, I'm Jai Moss. There's still no word from the federal government on whether the cut to the fuel excise will be extended. The three-month halving of the excise is set to end on June 30, but Treasurer Jim Chalmers hasn't completely ruled out an extension.
23: We are reviewing that on a week-to-week basis. We have been doing that. Obviously, we'll need to make a decision between now and the end of the month.
22: They're on the ABC. Former Crows and Dockers forward Tony Modra continues to fight for life after suffering critical injuries in a cattle truck crash at Victor Harbour south of Adelaide. The 57-year-old has been airlifted to Adelaide's Flinders Medical Centre. A reprieve for Virgin Australia customers who were issued with travel credits during the COVID times. Those credits were due to expire at the end of the month but can now be used for flights up until May next year. And Burger Chain Grilled is being accused of sexualising women and embarrassing female staff with a suggestive new ad campaign. Features an image of a burger balanced on the back of a woman's bare midriff with the slogan Super Buns to Brag About. Staff want the posters to be torn up and for Grilled to apologise. Checking sport, the Dockers continue their charge towards a premiership, beating Geelong by just 9 points in Perth. Luke Jackson starring with 3 goals and 28 touches, while Andrew Brayshaw finished with a game high of 35. And in NRL, Game 2 of State of Origin has broken another record, becoming the most watched Origin game in history. More than 4.2 million people tuned in to watch the Maroons level the series at the MCG. Around 1.7 million also streamed the clash, which had a record crowd of over 91,000. That's the latest in news and sport.
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1: A little busy McMinn, Kavanagh and Mitchell Streets in the Darwin CBD. Also Tiger Brennan Drive in that at McMinn Street and Tiger Brennan Drive at Woolner Road. If you can't, Stewart Highway at Woolner Road and again at Bagot Road. Also Trail Road northbound at Rapid Creek Road in Rapid Creek. Vandalin Drive in that at Lee Point Road in Leania and Tiger Brennan Drive in that at Wishart Road. 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
2: Checking your tides first. We'll have a high tide in just under an hour's time at 9:30 a.m. 7.28 metres. That one will be a low tide of 2.44 metres will come in at 3:30 p.m. The weather forecast for today. It is raining out here in the city, but it will clear up in about lunchtime and then it'll be mostly sunny. Afternoon of racing, of course. Tops of 30 in the city and Catherine. Tops of 33 in the rural area. Temps across the top end right now, though. Currently in Darwin, it's 24. In Humpty Doo, it's 21. And in Catherine, it's going to be cold. 19.
3: 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Thanks to Harvey Norman Darwin.
4: This rain is insane.
2: Friday, rain.
4: It's
2: pretty wild, isn't it?
4: It's nuts.
2: Windy, rainy.
4: I do say the teams out at the track at Hidden Valley are like, hang on, we come up here so that it's not raining.
2: Well,
4: we didn't even pack the wets.
2: They've brought it with them. Oh. They brought it with them. It's their fault.
4: And you know what? Not even the craziest headline we could find this week.
2: I know. We do have our Friday countdown coming up after some Shepherd coming home. Get excited, early birds. We're nearly there.
4: 22 to 9.

0: I've missed it. I missed the Friday countdown. It doesn't feel like I did one last week. We did do one last week, didn't we?
1: Yeah, we did. We do it every Friday, Dan. I know, but it just didn't feel like it. Wake up.
0: I'm here.
1: All right, let's get through. I want you to hit me with number five.
0: Number five. A woman allegedly moves her ex's couch 1 inch at a time for 6 months and sends him crazy.
1: Okay, what?
0: Yeah. She kept the key to his house, didn't tell him, and she would go in and move the items 1 little inch at a time. And reporting from mutual friends is that he was feeling like he was haunted because he kept bumping into furniture.
1: That is petty.
0: Do you know what the problem is, even though this was run in many media outlets? Fake.
1: Oh.
0: It's a fake story.
1: Well,
0: so the crazy headline is that people were taking it seriously.
1: Oh, it's not bad, though. I might do something like that to your desk because you've got that much crap on there. Well, headline number four, a giant inflatable World Cup football broke loose in El Salvador during a storm. So this was a part of, obviously, the massive World Cup that's going on right now. But a huge inflatable ball was World Cup themed and it was just a part of the promotion, but they didn't tether it down because there was a big storm and it literally was going across roads and hitting trees.
0: No.
1: I know.
0: Wow. All right. Well, number three, speaking of the World Cup.
1: Yeah.
0: Scottish fans of the World Cup are drinking Boston bars dry.
1: Oh, of course they are.
0: Because of Scotland. The bars are saying because of the Scottish drinkers, they are drinking four times as much and they were not ready with the ample supply. But don't worry, the company has scheduled emergency deliveries of beer for the weekend and extra deliveries next week.
1: Oh my gosh. Okay, this one is number two and it is insane, early birds. Wife glues sleeping partner's butt cheeks together with Gorilla Glue.
0: Oh no.
1: Super glue. So this happened. A Texas woman was actually arrested after allegedly gluing her husband's butt cheeks together while he slept. The incident happened because she suspected cheating after weeks of late night texts, secret behaviour and a hidden phone. So take that, you cheating little scoundrel.
0: How
1: glue
0: deep,
1: your butt cheeks together.
0: How deep must he be sleeping?
1: Oh, well.
0: If somebody was playing with my butt. It would be a warning sign.
1: Spending a lot of time awake with other people, so there you go. What's our top headline, Dan?
0: Our top headline is actually from our website on mix1049.com.au. A plane has been grounded because of 132 hamsters.
1: This just doesn't make sense to me.
0: An Air Portugal flight was prepared for their usual routine, but it turned into a four-day ordeal when 132 hamsters chewed through their cages and escaped mid-journey.
1: This is a movie premise. This is a Disney movie premise.
0: Yeah, you've got Samuel Jackson, hamsters on a plane.
1: Yeah, hamsters on a plane. It's like, we need to get out of here.
0: They were in all the nooks and crannies. It took them 4 days. They tried to find every one of them. 16 are still unaccounted for.
1: Oh, my gosh.
0: To this day.
1: They parachuted out of there.
0: Oh, it's raining hamsters.
1: That's a dream.
0: 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We're going to catch up with athletes. Sarah's dollar drop could be happening at any time. She's from the Darwin City Retail Association.
1: Yes, it's still going. 250 Darwin dollars may be coming your way next week.
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0: Hey, it's your early bird, Stan and Duffy, doing it for Harvey Norman. It's the last day of school, which means the school holidays around the corner. Perfect opportunity to get out shopping in the CBD. And we've got Athney in here. Hey, Athney, absolutely heaps happening, isn't there?
1: Oh, there's heaps happening everywhere. We're pretty lucky. City of Darwin, they've got a whole suite of activities. I think they've even got Scooby-Doo down at deck chair. So I can imagine that night.
2: Oh,
1: yes.
2: Oh, Raggy. Oh, Athney.
1: You look very similar.
3: Oh, okay. Thanks for that.
1: So that should be a good one. And down the waterfront, I don't know if you've been. I'm dying to go. The Wonders of the World, the Lego exhibition.
3: I have been, actually.
1: Have you really?
3: Yeah, the Brick Man.
1: Tell me.
3: He was here for a couple of days.
1: Yeah, right.
3: Overseeing and everything. And some pretty impressive stuff in there.
1: Yep.
3: One of the great things to do is you can actually... there's an Easter egg in each and every one of them. I can tell you why, because it's really obvious.
1: Yeah.
3: They've got an Indiana Jones running away from a boulder in the Great Pyramid of Giza.
1: True.
3: Yeah, but there's some really impressive ones. And Neil's favourite one.
1: Yep.
3: I don't want to unveil because you turn a corner and it's right there.
1: Oh, keep it a secret, mate. We leave them wanting more, mate.
3: Exactly. So go do that. That's the convention centre, yeah.
1: Yeah, so good timing, yeah, school holidays. And I think our friends at the bookshop Darwin, they've always got signings on. They're fantastic. But I think they've got a few additional ones with local children's authors. So that's always a good one to go along. Meet the author, have a chat, grab a book.
3: Does this go through the DCRA Facebook page?
1: Yes, we do, I believe, yep.
3: So I'm sure they've got their own as well, but
1: they do.
3: That's part of being part of the DCRA, is that you've got a group of people that can work together.
1: That's correct. Yeah. And that's the whole, that's a great thing about this city. We love that.
3: Nice.
1: Yeah. And what else we got? The V8. See, Wednesday night was good, wasn't it? Watching all the trucks come into town. Love seeing all the people lining the streets. It's fantastic.
3: Wasn't here last year. And then people were spewing.
1: Yeah.
3: They went, what is it? Where are we? I want to take the kids. They want to get inspired to be race drivers.
1: That's right.
3: And then yesterday as well, the track to town.
1: Yes.
3: So even the drivers love that one. But
1: yeah.
3: Racing tonight, monster cars tonight as well.
1: Yeah, terrific, hey. So,
3: and did you just hear that next year, in 2027, we're going to have our first twilight and evening races?
1: I saw that.
3: Huge.
1: Yep. And making perfect use of our weather and the facilities up here. It's great. Families, kids, fantastic.
3: But you wanted to give a couple of shout-outs to a couple of DCRA members.
1: I do, thank you. Yeah, it's fantastic. Time Out Australia.
3: Oh, yeah.
1: Yeah, so they've done a good food and drink guide for 2026, or the food and drink awards. And we've got a couple of our members have come up we've had Mac and Stop, who's won the best cafe in the NT.
3: Ooh.
1: So People's Choice, and also Ella Bimanoli.
3: Oh, yeah.
1: That's a firm favourite.
3: Just another accolade for her.
1: Another one. They just chuck it in the storeroom with all the rest of them and keep doing what they do, which is serving outstanding food. So, yeah, really proud that we're so lucky up here with all the range of restaurants and cafes. So that's fantastic. There were thousands of entries, so they did really well. And also a shout-out to our chair, Adriana Dent from Albertini. She's the chair of DCRA. She's just been awarded the AMP Foundation Tomorrow Makers Spark Award, which supports a social enterprise that she's commencing, which is looking at teaching sewing skills to community and migrant groups, where that is not available as through CDU or any other training facility here in the NT. So you can't go and learn how to sew. It's not available as a unit to study. So yeah, she's doing a lot of hard work as well as running a business. So congratulations to her on getting that going. That's exciting.
3: Well, it is worth being part of the DCRA. The Sarah's Dollar Drop does continue.
1: Oh, we love that one too, don't we?
3: We do, each and every week. So if you want to find out both more about where the Dollar Drop's going, you can get clues on DCRA's Facebook page or website. And where can people go to join up and become part of the DCRA, Athney?
1: They can head to our website, Dan, dcra.com.au, and Darwin Retailers on our socials as well.
3: Fantastic. Thanks very much, Athney. You have a good weekend.
1: Thanks, you too. Cheers.
0: The most powerful hour of radio up next. It's The Week That Was with Katie Wolfe. Have a great weekend, early birds.
3: See ya.
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20: Hey there, Tani Maxwell with your local news update. The Territory Labor Party has reshuffled its leadership team, replacing Deputy Leader Duran Young with newly elected Nightcliffe MLA Ed Smelt. In a statement on social media, Mr. Young confirmed opposition leader Selena Ubo had asked him to step aside from the role. Mr. Young says he is disappointed by the decision, but will continue focusing on his electorate and helping strengthen the party. NT Police are praising the work of their drug detection dogs after two successful operations in Katherine. Dogs Rafa and Swift helped officers locate methamphetamine, cocaine, cannabis, cash and ammunition during separate vehicle and property searches. The operations resulted in multiple charges being laid against two men, including drug possession and supply offences. Police say Rafa, Swift and the dog operations unit continue to prove their value in detecting illicit substances and disrupting drug-related crime across the territory. In other news, workers are expected to vote soon on a proposed agreement between INPEX and unions representing employees at the Ichthys LNG project. The deal, struck after months of industrial action, reportedly includes annual pay rises of 3.7%, stronger job security measures and improved career progression opportunities. Electrical Trades Union representative David Hayes says the industrial campaign delivered a number of outcomes.
2: Three ships that couldn't be loaded. There was issues out on the offshore facilities. They had to shut down one of the trains on Monday. So production was grinding to a halt, and we were able to get the deal done before that happened completely, which is great.
20: And Territory children can travel free to Mandorah during these school holidays. The Amateur Fishermen's Association NT and SeaLink have partnered, encouraging kids to wet a line at one of the Top End's best land-based fishing spots. The initiative aims to get more young Territorians outdoors, with ferry tickets available daily from June 20th to July 12th. AFANT CEO David Chirivolo says the ferry trip itself offers a great chance to take in Darwin Harbour.
21: It's actually a trip as well. Like you go out there, you're on the water, you get that beautiful sense of the wind in your hair, and you know, you get to see a beautiful perspective looking back at Darwin. Yeah. And then as you start to get over the harbour, you turn your attention to the other way. We're coming in now on the beautiful shoreline of Mandorah, and of course that iconic jetty.
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22: Hi there, I'm Jai Moss. Virgin Australia has extended the expiry date for $93 million worth of travel credits that were issued during the COVID era. They were due to expire at the end of this month. They can now be used for flights up until the end of May next year. Former Crows and Dockers forward Tony Modric continues to fight for life after suffering critical injuries in a cattle truck crash at Victor Harbour south of Adelaide. Ron Isco from the AFL Fans Association says there was no bigger name in the 90s.
23: Whether you were an Adelaide fan or a Fremantle fan that he played for, you still had a lot of respect for what he did. He brought a lot of fans jumping to their feet with his marks and his goals. So we just wish he gets through this.
22: And mining magnate Gina Rinehart has suggested Queensland should offer its islands to US trillionaire Elon Musk. Speaking at an event in Townsville, Australia's richest woman claimed we should give islands to Musk for his SpaceX program at no cost. She also called for the manufacturing of Israeli war drones in Queensland. In sport, the Socceroos are desperate to continue their winning form at the World Cup. Tomorrow morning, Australia faces host nation, the United States. Former Socceroo Craig Foster's told Nine he doesn't think the Aussies have ever wanted to win a match as much as this one.
24: You heard from Kai Truan, the player. I think he's right. He said the motivation for this is intense. All of Australia is here and we are desperate to win against the USA. I can tell you that for sure.
22: And in NRL, the Dragons are looking for just their second win of the season tonight, facing the Knights in Newcastle. That's the latest in news and sport.
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25: Little busy McMinn Daily, Kavanagh and Bennett Streets in the Darwin CBD, also Stewart Highway, Devaney Road in Holtz. And a reminder, Surf's Repair Nightworks will be taking place tonight on Berrima Road between O'Sullivan Circuit and Salou Street. The works will take place from 6 p.m. tonight to 6 a.m. tomorrow morning. Berrima Road will remain open during the works, but traffic management and signage will be in place. 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That's the latest traffic on Mix 104.9.
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20: Checking those tides, we are heading for a high tide of 7.28 metres at 9.30 this morning. And the weather forecast, well, that rain clearing up this morning for a mostly sunny afternoon. And, well, a great afternoon of racing or fishing if you're doing what I'll be doing on the weekend anyway. Top of 30 is what we're heading for this arvo. 33 in the rural area and 30 degrees in Katherine. Right now, sitting on 24, it's 22 in the rural area and in Katherine, currently on 20.
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17: Well, a very good morning. It's wonderful to be with you. And it is, of course, Friday morning, time for the week that was, and a bit of a mixed up lineup this morning. Joining us live in the studio is the Attorney General, Marie-Claire Boothby. Good morning to you.
0: Good morning, Katie. It's great to be here.
17: Now, we were expecting Chancey Paik, but I'm pleased to say we have got the opposition leader, Selena Yubo. Good morning, Selena.
1: Good morning, Katie. Good morning, listeners.
17: And we've got my executive producer, Kathleen Gazzola. Good morning, Kat.
3: Good morning.
17: Well, I tell you what a morning to have you in, Selena. Perfect timing, because we know that the member for Daly, Duran Young, took to social media overnight to say that today, after Parliament, the Leader of the Opposition, Selena Yubo, asked me to step down as the Deputy Leader to make way for the member for Nightcliff. He said, "This is a decision that I'm deeply disappointed by and one that I wish had not occurred. I have always been clear about the direction I believe our party needs to take, the values we must stand for, and the reforms needed to make Labor stronger." He said, "I'll be standing down from my shadow responsibilities and focusing on my electorate. After some time out bush, I'll continue working to strengthen the party and help drive it in the right direction." But he said, "I've enjoyed my time serving as the Deputy Leader of the Opposition team. It's been a privilege to serve in that role, and I remain committed to the people I represent and the future of Labor in the Northern Territory." Selena, why was this decision made?
1: So, Katie, yesterday we held a caucus to discuss the Deputy Leader of the Opposition role. We have internal processes, and out of that caucus meeting, we then elected Ed Smelt, the member for Nightcliff, to be the new Deputy Opposition Leader. So we know that Labor's got to work hard to win back the trust and confidence, particularly here in Darwin and the northern suburbs, and of course Palmerston as well. And that's the work that we're going to be focused on. This is not about us. This is about making sure that we have a really close grasp on what's happening in and around Darwin, and making sure that we can not just react but offer constructive solutions, we can advocate strongly, and most importantly, as opposition, hold the government to account.
17: So it came down to a caucus vote. How many voted for Ed? How many voted for Duran?
1: So it's a secret ballot. So the position...
17: Oh, there's only five of you. Surely you know.
1: There is a secret ballot. We respect the democratic process. We have those internal processes, of course, for our Labor Party team. We undertook that process and Ed was elected.
17: Look, there'll be people listening this morning that will be thinking to themselves, you know, Ed's been in for 5 minutes. How's he ended up then, the Deputy Opposition Leader? You know, if you look at Chancey, if you look at Duran, look at Manuel, they've all been there for longer. But if you look at sheer experience, well, you'd be more inclined to go with Chancey.
1: So, yeah, there'll be questions. Very happy to, you know, speak to some of those questions that you've mentioned there, Katie. Ultimately, this is about making sure that our team can deliver for Territorians. It is hard in opposition to deliver, as many people would know. We want to be focused on those priorities. Experience comes in all ways, shapes and form, as we know, particularly in the Parliament. And whilst Ed is our newest member in the team, he's very capable, and I have all confidence that he will be a good deputy.
17: Is this really a matter of going, well, do you know what? If we expect to win any seats back at the next election, we actually need somebody who's in an urban seat to be able to, you know, to get our views out there and to get our policies out there?
1: Well, I think people appreciate we've had the four Bush members until Ed was elected, and we cover the length and breadth of the territory, Katie. Mm. We love it. We love our job. We love our electorates. Having Ed in obviously adds that urban perspective for us. We know we need to do a lot of work there. Labor, we have not shied away from that. We've been very open about that, particularly since August 2024. We want to do that hard work. Having the leadership role split between myself and now an urban member, it makes sense.
17: Yeah, look, I think it's an interesting move. I know that people have sort of said to me in the last 12 hours, you know, that they're really surprised that somebody who doesn't have any parliamentary experience is now the deputy. But then on the other hand, I sort of look at it and go, well, if not now, when would Labor make that move? When would you make that decision? But I guess what it really, you know, a lot of people saying this morning, and I'm sure Marie-Claire will say this, is it makes you wonder if there is instability

0: politics. It's that when there are people that are disgruntled within the team, it can spell trouble for you as the leader or whoever that leader might be. I mean, Duran said in his statement overnight, this is a decision that I'm deeply disappointed by and one that I wish had not occurred. I've always been clear about my direction or the direction I believe the Labor Party needs to take, the values we must stand for and the reforms needed to make Labor stronger. So he's not happy. He said he's disappointed by it. He said that it's one that he wishes had not occurred. I mean, are you worried that the knives are going to be out for you next?
1: Again, Katie, we don't want to be focused on ourselves. Labor does want to make sure that we can represent Territorians to the best of our abilities, not just in our electorates, which we know and we love, but also for the rest of the territory. That's what a good opposition does. That's what we need to be focused on. I do want to acknowledge all of the work that Duran has done as the former deputy. I think he's been a very strong advocate and voice for our team, but also for some of the broader areas that people have raised with him.
0: So if he is, why did you oust him?
1: Well, the caucus has made a decision, Katie. I respect caucus.
0: But who made the moves?
1: Well, I am the leader and caucus makes final decisions about positions.
0: But
1: so
0: did you sort of
1: that.
0: Go as the leader? Were you like, do you know what? We need to make a change.
1: Well, I think the timing-wise, in terms of showing Territorians that we do want to win back our trust and confidence, not just here in Darwin and Palmerston and the northern suburbs, but right across the territory. And I think people will, and I do hope that they do appreciate the split between the leadership having urban and bush perspectives really shows that we're going to keep our eyes on the ball come 2028.
2: I've got a lot of questions, Katie. And the first one that comes to mind for me is like, sure. just thinking about that post that Duran did, he said, the leader of the opposition asked me to
3: That's what
2: step
3: stands out
2: down.
3: To me as well.
2: And so that doesn't indicate any kind of meeting that was had. Of course, Labor tends to, you say you're not focusing on yourselves. This is absolutely focusing on yourselves. If you think about leadership, strong leaders lead. And weak leaders reshuffle. And that's exactly what it looks like you're doing. And I question your leadership. I mean, maybe it should have been you that was reshuffled out of your position, given we've just come off the back of 2 weeks of estimates. And, you know, you didn't have any big hits or stories because all of the stuff that you were asking about was all of the things that you had failed to do over the last 19 out of the 23 years, which we've come in as a new government to try and fix the absolute mess that you've left us in.
1: Very strong words, Murray Claire Boothby, from a minister who couldn't answer some very simple questions in your own estimate session. So I won't be taking your opinion to any heart.
2: Well, I think it's the opinion of Territorians. I mean, they want strong
1: Well, you're
2: leadership
1: one Territorian. I don't think
2: party.
1: You're every Territory. Let's just get that straight.
0: One point I will just touch on is that, you know, that the fact that you were, that Duran says that you'd asked him to step down as the deputy leader, did that happen before or after the vote?
1: So the position was spilled, Katie. That's the process. And then a vote was conducted and then the election occurred and Ed Smelt was elected as deputy.
0: So was there any discussion? Was there any discussion about your leadership as part of that meeting?
1: I won't disclose some of the caucus discussions, but the process has now elected Ed Smelt as the deputy.
0: Go on, you can tell us, Selena.
1: Oh, you're Ed Smelt. Have a little conversation. I love it, Katie. No, respecting, of course, the sanctuary of caucus. I will not break caucus sanctuary, but in terms of what we can do now with Ed Smelt as the deputy and making sure that we have that very clear and balanced alignment between the leadership for not just the bush but also our urban seats is something that we will remain focused and committed to as the Labor opposition.
2: You talk about this split between the urban and the bush seats and how Ed's going to help with the urban seats and representing his electorate. I mean, there's a couple of things that come to mind for me when you say that. Firstly, for 2 weeks, you all asked us mostly questions about the bush. And so it's very interesting
1: that
2: you say
1: incorrect.
2: That
1: and for you to say that on air is misleading Territorian. So you should be very careful with your words here because you're not
2: so
1: protected by parliamentary privilege if you tell a lie, Murray Claire.
2: The other thing about it is, like, you know, Ed won in a green seat because that's who he took that seat off. And so is this you guys trying to get closer and closer to the Greens on this and sort of lean into that?
0: You reckon they're leaning into the left?
2: Yeah, they're leaning into the left so far
0: but
2: now.
0: But you sit on the right faction, don't you, Selena?
1: I'm not part of a faction at all, Katie. Okay. I haven't been part of a faction for the 10 years I've been a member of Parliament. Yep. And I wasn't a factional member before.
0: Oh, are you going more that green direction?
1: I don't think so. I think we're true Labor, and that's what we need to do. But we also need to ensure that we're taking on those very important concerns, whether that's from Greens voters, whether it's from CLP voters, whether it's for, dare I say, One Nation voters.

0: We need to represent all Territorians in raising concerns and holding the CLP government to account, because that is our job as opposition.
1: Kathleen, you've been around politics for a long time. What were your observations when this news came through overnight?
2: Yeah, well, the wording from Duran that he used, that Selena asked me to step down as deputy leader, while Ed might be elected, it doesn't say whether he was elected unopposed or contested. So it does make me think of the numbers of who voted who and where it's at, and yeah, whether it was worth putting the opposition leader's position up for vote as well. But I think it'll be really interesting to see what Duran does after he's spent his time kind of reflecting on what's happened and been out bush as to his next steps, whether he sticks with the team or maybe he chooses this isn't right for me anymore and steps down
1: and goes
2: out of politics, which, you know, brings us back to potentially four and another by-election.
1: Is that a possibility, do you think, Selena?
0: I think Duran is committed to Labor. He's committed to our team. This is a big change for all of us. But ultimately, again, we want to be focused on what Territorians need us to do, and that is hold the government to account.
1: Selena, I don't tend to delve into gossip, but, you know, the gossip, or I guess the innuendo behind the scenes at the moment, is that you're next. Is that you may not be the leader by the end of this year. I mean, what do you say to anybody listening this morning who's either saying that themselves or who is wondering if that's the case?
0: If they're wondering that's the case, I can say that I'm definitely on the focus for 2028 in terms of leading my team. I really love being the member for Arnhem. I am privileged and honoured to be the leader of the opposition now in the Northern Territory, and I am a faithful Labor Party member. So I will be committed to all of my roles. I will continue to be committed to all of my roles because it is an honour and a privilege. It is not a right to be in the role that we are in or the roles that we hold, and I always keep myself grounded with that thinking. And if the time that I have in politics, whether it's a very, very long time or a shorter time, then I anticipate the honour of representing the electorate and Territorians is something that I will always privilege.
1: Selena, we were due to have Chancey in here this morning. You're here. We appreciate you being here.
0: Thank you.
1: But, I mean, is that a demonstration that he's coming for you?
0: Oh, no, not at all. We made the decision as a team that because there was that change last night, that it would be more appropriate that I am here answering those questions. So, one, it doesn't look like I'm hiding from scrutiny and the responses that people would like to hear and the questions they would like to ask. And two, making sure that people know that our team is continuing to be committed to the Labor opposition and holding the government to account.
1: Well, I tell you what, there's a lot to discuss this morning, but we're going to take a quick break and then we're going to get to some of those other issues that we've been discussing throughout this week. 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
7: 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Silk's Darwin, Dick Ward Drive, Fanny Bay.
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1: 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It is just on 9:20. Now, if you have just joined us, well, in the studio with us this morning, we've got Marie-Claire Boothby, we've got Selena Ubo, and we've got Kathleen Gazzola. Now, we were indeed just speaking about Duran Young being dropped as the deputy leader of the opposition. But I do want to talk about some of the really, well, serious issues that we've discussed on the show throughout this week. And we know that whenever the parliamentary estimates process happens, there is a lot on the agenda. But one of the things that we've spoken about extensively this week is victims of crime. Now, we know that there are a number of different incidents that the Northern Territory Police continue to investigate around the Northern Territory, including the death of a 66-year-old woman after she was found unresponsive in the Todd River earlier this week in Alice. We also know four people were arrested following an incident or following a violent disturbance at the in the Alice Springs CBD earlier in the week. There was also the situation where the footy, there'd been quite a big disturbance at the football. Now, this is on top of the issues that we've seen as well in Tennant Creek. And this morning we've got the crime statistics which have come out, which I'll take our listeners through in a little while. But the same week that these incidents are happening, we also have been discussing the fact that victims of crime NT say that they've been forced to shut up shop in Alice Springs. As we heard on the show earlier in the week, the CEO of Victims of Crime, Jared McGough, had told us that some of those key programs which support people affected by domestic, family and sexual violence have lost funding, but they also are really needing that certainty around their other streams of funding. Marie-Claire, you joined me on the show yesterday and said that, you know, you did not want the situation where victims of crime in Alice Springs were shutting shop. But the fact is, they need that certainty.
11: Yeah, Katie, and you're right. When I spoke to you yesterday, we talked at length about Victims of Crime NT and the fact that they'd made the decision, which we're really disappointed about, to be closing their office in Alice Springs. And I think just for clarity, I'll make a couple of points about it. So one of the programs that the CEO referred to there was a pilot program, which was due to end actually this month after 2 years of running. And it was just over $2 million of funding there for them to run a pilot program very specifically around intensive work with victims of domestic violence. Now, when we spoke with the CEO a number of months ago, he indicated that he'd like for that to continue to see if they could get some extra evaluation, sort of finalise it to see what whether it's working or not. And so we did agree to extend that funding. And he does mention that in his post as well. So that will come to an end in December. And so there's very specific funding. But the rest of the funding is still there and it's still certain. We are looking more broadly.
0: The office is closed, I think.
11: So that's exactly right, because they've made a decision to close the office, which I'm really disappointed
1: about. It's one of those things where, you know, let's say your lease on your house is running out in December. If you don't know if you've got a job and you don't know whether you're going to be able to pay for that lease, or you don't know whether you're going to, you know, to be able to cover your expenses, well, it's a little bit irresponsible to sort of keep things going.
11: Yeah, and that's another point I'd like to make is, like, if we had have known that they were in a situation where their lease was expiring and they needed to think about some funding going forward in that regard for leases, they should have spoken to us about it, because I've actually found them an office, Katie. Since finding out on Facebook that they were going to close their office, I have found them a space in Alice Springs that they can use.
1: Whereabouts?
11: Absolutely. So it's in the Alice Plaza. There's some government spaces there that are available. And so late yesterday, he reached out to the department and said, hey, I need to talk about this. I'm sorry about the miscommunication. There's a few things that, you know, through my department they've told me he has said. So I think I said this yesterday too. I'm really looking forward to sitting down with him properly and saying to him, we have solutions, especially if we know a problem, we can actually go and look at it and find a solution, because that's what government does, right? They look at, they get problems come to them and then they look for solutions. And so I'm very keen on doing that.
1: Some of the things I guess I'm a little bit perplexed by is that we'd actually spoken to him probably a month ago, you reckon, Kathleen?
2: Oh, or at least a couple weeks ago.
1: Some of those, like some of the concerns had sort of been raised. So exactly. I just wonder, was your door closed to victims
11: not at
1: of
11: all.
1: Crime?
11: No, not at all. We speak to them quite regularly about lots of different things.
1: So and what do you reckon's happened here? Where do you think the breakdown is? Or is it a situation where the government's actually reviewing these programs and you're thinking, could we find someone different or somebody that, you know, meets the needs that we think would be, I don't know, better?
11: I think broadly speaking, I am going through all of the different buckets of funding throughout government, but also all of the processes that are used. I mean, we want to make sure that funding goes to where it's absolutely needed. And Victims of Crime NT play a huge part of that, because they have delivered a lot of services for a long time. And so if we had have known that they had a challenge with something, anything, and in this case it was an office in Alice Springs that they were looking to close, then we would have absolutely found those solutions. It sounds to me like it's about the fact that they didn't have an option to have an office, whereas we have a solution for them on that. And if I had have known about that, we would have got onto that a lot sooner.
2: Well, it was the funding situation discussed back months ago when you were talking about that DV program. Was that a broad-ranging discussion about funding overall or just specifically about that pilot program? Because I mean, if it was funding overall, then I would have thought that there would have been some kind of indication of that need for certainty.
11: That's right, you would have thought that too. And mostly the conversation was around the pilot program and how they did believe that they were getting some stronger results. And I think the recent evaluation that I've seen so far, there's more work to be done, is there was 77 people over that 2 years that were seen across Darwin, Alice and Tennant Creek and Catherine as well. So it's quite a broad ranging pilot. So the Alice Springs closure is very specific, and so that work is what's needed
1: so
11: to be looked at for the
1: solution. Can I step away from that for a moment? Because obviously the Alice Springs situation is one situation. The domestic family and sexual violence funding is another stream. But then they also have things like BizSecure funding, I believe, or ways that they help businesses. It may be called something else. And that funding, I think, goes for a couple of years. But then there is the other streams of funding where they're due to run out at the end of this year. Now, I know, you know, you're obviously saying you'd be able to help them out with solutions for Alice Springs and with some of those concerns that they've got. But at the heart of it, to me, what it sounds like is it's the uncertainty around funding more broadly and making sure that they've got qualified staff to be able to actually deal with victims who need that support. And let's be really blunt about it. You know, the crime stats might be showing that, you know, that crime's going down, but there are still some really serious victims of crime.
11: Absolutely is, Katie. And, you know, I heard him on your show a couple of weeks ago when he did say that, you know, even though there's numbers, the statistics, that the sentiment is that things are improving. And we've always said there's so much more work to do. But we're trying to undo a long time of crime crisis. But the other part about it is that that funding, I mean, I remember Victims of Crime going to the Northern Territory government every year for extra funding because they needed it under that crime crisis. And so when I became the Attorney General, I obviously we did all those crime reforms, which are being done and there's more to do. But then I said, oh, we've got a problem with victim services in the Northern Territory across many areas. And it's to do with government departments and processes and the court system. And our service providers need the certainty, they need the funding, and they need the programs to be able to deliver.
1: So what
11: that's
1: you're telling
11: the work
1: us,
11: we're doing.
1: And so what you're saying is that everybody's going to get that by the end of this year?
11: Yeah, that's right. That work's been, it's already started about mapping out, I guess, the different processes to make sure that it's not just government doing government work for the sake of work. You know, it's not about moving around papers or moving around money. It's about making sure money goes directly to those victims that need it
1: Selena,
11: the most.
1: Selena, keen to hear your thoughts on this situation.
0: Yeah, it's interesting to hear a change of tune from Marie Claire, because she was asked these questions directly by Chancey Paike in the estimates process, and it was pretty much, you know, almost a victim blaming. Unfortunately, it was
11: that
0: victims
11: is not
0: of
11: true.
0: Crime offices
11: is not true,
0: made a decision, and that they're going
11: they
0: away.
11: They did make
0: and
11: the decision,
0: and
11: but
0: then
11: what
0: there's
11: you're
0: nothing.
11: Saying is not true. It was
0: and
11: not
0: then,
11: victim blaming.
0: And basically, you said there's nothing that you can do.
11: I did
0: and,
11: not say that either.
0: And then now you've changed your tune to say, oh look, we've suddenly found an office that we can help house. But shouldn't you be proactively doing that? You said you speak to victims of crime every couple of weeks. This is surely an issue that
11: the department does. That's right.
0: Yeah, and then you get the briefs as minister, so then you should be reading all your briefs. Shouldn't this have been an issue that you go, oh, look at that, that's going to be a big issue? Because if we're putting victims first, it doesn't just affect people of Alice Springs, it affects the people of the whole of Central Australia and the services, Katie, that are delivered to the people of Tennant Creek and the Barkly. Often many service providers, not just Alice Springs based, they go the whole region of Central Australia and the whole region of Barkly. So they travel up the 500 Ks plus.